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4: Including three games October 20th, a matinee on Tuesday afternoon at Little Caesars Arena in Detroit. Pistons hosting the Boston Celtics as a point-and-a-half favorite with a 225.5 total. At Madison Square Garden, the defending champion New York Knicks will open up the season against LeBron James and the Philadelphia 76ers. The Knicks opening up as a four-and-a-half-point favorite. 232.5 is the total. In the final game on opening night, a battle of the top teams in the Western Conference as the Spurs host the Thunder. San Antonio, a slight point-and-a-half favorite. The NBA season opens on October 20th. The Oklahoma City Thunder are the betting favorite to win the NBA Finals at plus 230, Spurs plus 280. The New York Knicks are plus 950 to repeat as champs.
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12: 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As week three of the NFL preseason is upon us, it's also week zero of the college football season. And before you know it, we will be on that Wednesday, September 10th, right? The Wednesday night kickoff, the hump day kickoff. If you saw that NBC commercial between with the Super Bowl rematch, right? The Seahawks taking on the New England Patriots. And I might have a play on that game. September 9th, by the way, is that Wednesday. Might have a play on that game. Spread right now, Seattle -3.5, total 44.5. And it's going to have to do with preseason snaps. Something that I'm very interested in going into week three of the NFL preseason. We have quarterback news around the NFL. Deshaun Watson was named the starting quarterback for the Cleveland Browns. That shouldn't be a surprise if you, you know,

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6: 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It's going to be 120-player fields as opposed to these like 72. There's going to be cuts in all of these. There's going to be more tournaments with bigger prize pools attached. Yeah, you might not get everybody every single week, Wes, but you will get more players kind of dipping in and dipping out, and so we won't have these tournaments where you and I and Kelly come on here and go, well, nobody's playing this tournament. There'll be more incentive for some of these guys to play some of these tournaments they haven't in years past. Hats off for the tour for not sitting on the fact that LIV's going away and just going, oh, okay, well, we got rid of those guys, good on us. 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
8: 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Mark didn't really catch up with the fact that he was actually leading all rookies in tackles, one of the highest graded defenders in the National Football League as well. 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
3: 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The Miami Heat heading to Boston for a Christmas Day meeting with the Celtics. Miami acquiring Giannis Antetokounmpo in a trade this offseason with the Milwaukee Bucks. They're a 5.5-point road underdog. LeBron James heading back to Los Angeles. The Sixers will visit the Lakers on Christmas Day. 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The Thunder and the Minnesota Timberwolves from Minneapolis. Minnesota, a 4.5-point home underdog to Oklahoma City. 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
10: as week three of the NFL preseason is upon us. It's also week zero of the college football season. And before you know it, we will be on that Wednesday, September 10th, right? The Wednesday night kickoff, the hump day kickoff. If you saw that NBC commercial between with the Super Bowl rematch, right? The Seahawks taking on the New England Patriots. And I might have a play on that game. It's September 9th, by the way, is that Wednesday. Might have a play on that game. Spread right now, Seattle minus 3.5, total 44.5. And it's going to have to do with preseason snaps. Something that I'm very interested in going into week three of the NFL preseason. We have quarterback news around the NFL. Deshaun Watson was named the starting quarterback for the Cleveland Browns. That shouldn't be a surprise if you understand the financial aspect of this and really the reality of the situation. But I thought after his press conference on Saturday, the comments that he made, that he talked himself out of this job because it sounded like he didn't want the job. It sounded like he didn't even want to be on the Cleveland Browns. But Todd Monken said the press conference is not going to affect him at all. And he's the starting quarterback. And it's not a week-to-week decision. He's the starting quarterback. And now we'll see what the Cleveland Browns are going to do this year. I don't think it's going to be a good season. We'll see if Shedeur Sanders starts at all for them. But I think that regardless, they will be drafting a quarterback in the next year's draft. Elsewhere around the NFL, Ashton Jeanty of the Las Vegas Raiders might have dodged a bullet. It appears that the injury that he suffered in practice yesterday is not as severe as initially thought. It is just a sprained ankle. The severity of it, we don't know yet. It's the preseason, so it's not like there's an injury report that the team has to release. We're only hearing that it's possibly a sprained ankle. Okay, is it a high ankle sprain? Is he going to miss a month? Is he going to miss just 2 weeks? Is he going to be available for week one? All questions we don't have answers to just yet here for the Las Vegas Raiders. But it sounds like this was positive news for Ashton Jeanty and the Las Vegas Raiders. Elsewhere, the Houston Texans acquire Kayshon Boutte in a trade for Jalen Reed. So the Texans and Patriots get a little trade here. So safety Jalen Reed goes to the Patriots, and wide receiver Kayshon Boutte goes to the Houston Texans. Good move for Houston because the Texans lost Jaden Higgins to an ACL injury last week during their joint practice with the Raiders. And he was a kid who last year in his rookie year came on. He was going to be the number two wide receiver opposite of Nico Collins. We know Tank Dell and all the talent that he has, but he's coming back from an injury of his own. And even though he's been cleared, you just don't know what to expect from him. So the Patriots had a ton of depth at wide receiver, not really a fit or a need here for Kayshon Boutte. And so he gets traded to the Houston Texans to give them some more depth in their wide receiver room. So you got Xavier Hutchinson is there now.

0: Someone had a birthday.
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6: Can USF win the SEC? That's essentially what this is. Alex Golish comes in, takes over the program. He brings in Byron Brown with him at quarterback, so you get this USF tandem. You put into context some of the numbers. For example, I knew that Byron Brown was very good last year, but then you actually put on paper 4,238 yards passing and rushing, over 42 touchdowns between passes and rushing touchdowns. This dude was insane a season ago. You get two receivers coming with him that were in Bulls uniforms a season ago, and Jeremiah Koger and Keyshawn Singleton. You should be really, really set up on offense. And the fact that Golish decided to retain DJ Durkin, a defensive coordinator, I think really does help for a team that's got some continuity on that end, that was playing very well for Auburn a season ago. I think Golish and the Auburn Tigers are going to be a big problem. Like them over that win total of 6.5.
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11: WKKX. From ABC News, I'm Wayne Cabot. Discouraging update just in on the mostly out-of-control fire burning about 15 miles outside Reno. The Hawk Fire grew overnight, now about 40 square miles of flames, 27% contained. This morning, tens of thousands are waking up again in shelters. Some will have no homes to return to. 32 houses reduced to ash. ABC's Melissa Adan on the scene.
12: The National Guard, along with hundreds of firefighters, are in an all-out battle against the raging Hawk Fire. The fire broke out Saturday night in the densely populated Sierra foothills outside Reno, exploding in bone-dry conditions and winds gusting at 40 miles an hour.
11: There is some progress. U.S. Highway 395 reopened last night, and FEMA says federal money is on the way. America's longtime ally to the North has something to say about the 50% tariffs President Trump is now threatening on cars, car parts, and steel. Canada to announce retaliatory tariffs today. Prime Minister Mark Carney accusing Washington of trying to subordinate Canada, saying America's attitude is that Canada is a subsidiary of the United States. For years, it's been a partnership. Ford, GM, and Stellantis operate major plants in Ontario, the supply chain supporting tens of thousands of jobs. The wife of an Army sergeant, the latest spouse of a military service member to be deported. Karen Waugh reports.
13: Sergeant Hader Juarez says ICE officers detained his wife, Christy, outside a Walmart as their daughter watched from her car seat.
14: They claim they ain't going for like the worst of the worst criminals in this country. My wife doesn't have a criminal record. She has never had any kind of problems with the law, not even a traffic ticket.
13: The Homeland Security Department says his wife illegally entered the United States in 2016 from Honduras and was removed from the United States in accordance with our laws.
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11: States are weighing the impact of yesterday's 6-3 Supreme Court ruling upholding President Trump's executive order that gives him new power over state-run elections. The court's saying that the feds can create a voter list and the Postal Service can refuse mail-in ballots. To those who say it makes voting more secure, Ed Yonka of the American Civil Liberties Union of Illinois says,
19: "This is a rushed, botched job which grows out of the fever dreams of the president about so-called voter fraud."
11: Unclear what the impact the legal fight might have or might not have on the midterm elections coming up. Target's apologizing and removing a children's Halloween costume after some people who saw the ad were a little unnerved by the face mask portion, which they thought resembled something out of a minstrel show. ABC's Sophie Flay.
20: The images of the costume are being compared to racist caricatures evoking blackface. Target now acknowledges the costume should have never been for sale, saying, "As a company, we got this wrong and we are deeply sorry. We know this is especially hurtful for our black guests, team members, and partners. Removing the costume is an important first step, and we are looking closely at how this happened."
11: Last night delivered a new record for the WNBA. Atlanta Dream star Angel Reese breaking the league's tally of rebounds. Most in a game, 26. Also breaking the season record for rebounds, 458, seven more than Asia Wilson. I'm Wayne Cabot, ABC News.

0: From the Watchdog, I'm Darnell Foster with a look at your local weather forecast for your start to the work week. Partly to mostly sunny skies this afternoon, cooler with a daytime high near 73, the overnight low down to about 53. We'll look for partly to mostly sunny skies for your Tuesday with temperatures in the upper 70s. Have yourself a great day, everyone. From the Watchdog, I'm Darnell Foster.
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2: I'm Kate Burdett on the Ohio News Network. In Central Ohio, a 20-year-old man was shot to death in the Short North area of Columbus over the weekend. Bryn Caswell of ONN affiliate WBNS-TV has that story.
3: A deadly shooting in the Short North early Sunday morning. Columbus police have identified the victim as 20-year-old Tygeon Clement. The shooting happened just after 3 a.m. on North High Street. Officers found the victim. When they got there, public safety dispatchers tell us crews took him to the hospital, where he later died. Crime in this area of North High Street. One person was injured in a shooting back in May. Just a block and a half away, 10 people were shot in June of 2024.
2: In Southwest Ohio, a 14-year-old boy is in custody after a bizarre shooting incident in Coleraine Township. ONN's Brianna Albizu explains.
4: A 14-year-old boy is now in custody at the Hamilton County Juvenile Court Youth Center. He's facing second-degree felony charges for felonious assault and charges for tampering with evidence. Officers responded mid-morning on Friday to a 911 call of shots fired and found evidence of a shooting, but no victim. The boy drove the victim to the hospital himself. The victim has serious injuries. The motive and their relationship is still unclear.
2: And as students head back to school, the CDC is sounding the alarm about a rise in COVID-19 cases. For the first time since March, doctors are reporting an increase in coronavirus cases in all 50 states. I'm Kate Burdett on the Ohio News Network.
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11: We'd like to help.
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11: And we as a department have to take a look at that, each one of those. And from there, we can figure out where we go. Is it something that more signage could help alleviate? Do we need to draw attention to more to some of driver behavior? We have said before, but sadly, over 94% of all crashes are the result of driver behavior. A lot of people don't like to hear that because it turns the attention to drivers. We have to kind of help it make sense, and sometimes that doesn't. But it doesn't mean that it's not an issue.
12: DOH spokesperson Brett Walker. Now time to get an update on sports. Daniel Woods is back with us. Good morning, Daniel.
13: Good morning, Chris. The high school football season is here this week, and because high school football arrives in West Virginia, the first edition of the Metro News High School Football Power Rankings is here. Three of the preseason number one teams are defending state champions, with Morgantown taking the top spot in Class Quad A, and the same for Frankfort in Class Double A and Wheeling Central Catholic in Class A. Bridgeport returns to the pole position in Class AAA after being upset in the playoffs a year ago. You can find the full rankings for all four classes right now at WVMetroNews.com. The West Virginia football team is back to work with less than 2 weeks to go until the season opener against Coastal Carolina. Redshirt freshman linebacker Cam Torber's name has come up a lot this preseason, and his journey is a unique one. The son of former NFL player Reggie Torber, he started playing football later in high school and connected with the Mountaineer coaching staff during its previous stop.
14: Yeah, I played basketball most of high school. Started playing football my junior year. Yeah, I started talking to his coaching staff at Jack State, and then when they came up here, we kind of kept in contact. So, I mean, I wasn't playing for that long, and I feel like that's just kind of how it turned out.
13: Connecticut transfer receiver John Nider is another new face in the lineup, expected to make an impact this season. He says after beginning his career as a walk-on, dedication and work ethic have given him the opportunities.
15: It's just showing up every day and doing what you're asked for, and beyond that, I just go out there. I know what the coaches want. I know what needs to be done, and I try to do that and more every day.
13: WVU head coach Rich Rodriguez will address the media again later today. The West Virginia men's soccer team has its first win of the season, bouncing back from a disappointing start against Charlotte to beat St. Bonaventure 1-0. Head coach Dan Stratford says the Mountaineers are still figuring out the best way to attack their opponents.
16: I thought there was just a little bit of desperation in the way that we attacked in the first half, where we lacked a little bit of just final third quality overall. And then I still think there's some time that's needed for kind of bedding in some of the attacking principles and some of what our identity is.
13: West Virginia Tech transfer Julian Ricalde scored his first goal as a Mountaineer to push West Virginia to victory. UNC Greensboro is up next on the Mountaineer schedule. As the high school football season kicks off this week, Roane County is hoping for more success and a healthier outcome to the season. Top running backs Brody Proctor and Javon Latorno went down with injuries a year ago, and head coach Paul Burdette says that changed some of the important results.
17: After season was over, sit down, go back, reflect, look at everything. We had 14 injuries, and five of those were season-ending. Brody going down early was a big deal for us. Brody played a huge role on both sides of the ball. And then late in the year, Javon got hurt, and Javon was the focal running back as we moved through the season after Brody got hurt.
13: Both Proctor and Latorno returned to lead the Raiders this season. You can find Joe Bricado's full visit with Roane County at WVMetroNews.com. We open the high school football season in 2 days for the WVSSAC Classic between Clay Battelle and Cameron. Morning news time is 6:21.
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19: You know, speaking of retirement, my dad is retired.
20: How's he doing with it?
19: He hates it.
20: Does he?
19: Yes, he despises it.
20: Does so? What's the plan, Stan? Is he going to like take one of those chairs out in front of the restaurant, sit around, you know, that kind of thing? Or
19: does
20: he play golf?
19: No, he actually slipped a disc like decades ago, and he hasn't played golf since.
20: Yeah, I was referring to the Cracker Barrel. You know, when you would walk up back in the day, when you would go to the Cracker Barrel, you would see guys in like the rocking chairs in the front of the restaurant.
19: Yeah,
20: just hanging out.
19: He's
20: hanging
19: not that
20: out.
19: Old.
20: Yeah, playing checkers. That's exactly right,
19: Dave. He's not that old, I think he'd be insulted.
20: Oh yeah,
19: if you were here.
20: No, he's not that old.
19: No. Wait, how would you know? You've never met him.
20: But you've talked about him quite a bit.
19: Yes, I have.
20: Yeah, I've got a mental picture I've created from the things you've said about him.
19: Yeah.
20: So no, you're right. He's worked hard all his life, right?
19: Yes, he has.
20: And he's allowed to do what he wants to do. I mean, he doesn't have to work, right? He probably chooses to work.
19: He does. He really likes work. So being in retirement is like, man, I don't know if I should talk about it on the air.
20: All right, that's fine.
19: It might be a private thing.
20: You know,
0: I was going to say probably retirement for him is like the seventh ring of air.
20: Yeah. Hey, Stephanie, do you know anybody that went to the Billy Strings concert last night?
0: No, I do not.
20: Okay, well.
19: I don't either.
20: I should have gone. I had a chance to go, and I chose to retire at home rather than go to the show. And now I kind of wish I had.
19: So this Bill Strings guy.
20: Billy Strings, not Bill's, not Mr. Bill.
19: Does he play piano?
20: No, he's a guitarist.
19: Oh.
20: He's a guitarist. It's a jam band thing, man.
0: Okay.
20: Yeah. So Kathy Mateo's on the show tomorrow. She was just, quote-unquote, jamming with him at the Empty Glass the other night after the Big Mountain stage show.
19: But you won't be here tomorrow? Is that what I mean?
20: Oh, I'll be here in spirit, but I'll be actually on location. I'll be at the Inside the Huddle thing, talking about WVU football across from Capitol High School tomorrow.
19: Mm-hmm.
20: They don't let me out of the building very often.
19: No.
20: But tomorrow is one of those days.
19: To be fair, it is pretty
0: they're
19: hard.
0: They're making Kuko with you as a chaperone.
20: I don't know if he's going or not. We're still trying to figure out the plan.
19: You and him are going, and then Matt is producing here.
20: Oh, is that right?
19: Yeah.
20: Okay.
19: That's the plan.
0: Thereafter, he appears on the day.
20: All right. So, yeah, I'm looking forward to going out there, so we'll do that. But I'm trying to think about the Billy Strings concert. I kind of wish I'd gone to that.
19: Mm-hmm.
20: Yeah. I think I'm going to be sorry that I missed that. Let me think. But what a great, totally sold out. You know, the gang of fans were here in Charleston. You know, they had a good time. So I'm kind of sorry I missed that show. Let's see, a couple of other things. What have I got in the Ryan file?
19: Hopefully nothing illicit.
20: No. Spider-Man, Brand New Day, has now crossed $1 billion globally in 6 days.
19: Mm-hmm.
20: Making it the second fastest film to ever reach that milestone. Only Avengers Endgame was faster. Tom Holland's fourth solo Spider-Man movie debuted with $360 million domestic, $932 million globally. The biggest domestic opening in box office history. The numbers like that, do they make you want to go to a movie?
19: No.
20: Does that impact your thought process?
19: No, I will still wait for it to come out on streaming because on principle, I don't like going to the theater unless it's for something novel like The Back Rooms.
20: Oh, okay. All right. Yeah.
19: That's a movie with some chest hair. You know what I'm saying? That's a movie with some gumption.
20: Jeff Jenkins is here. Jeff, what was the last movie you think you saw in the theater?
21: That's a good question. I think it was... It was a Christmas movie.
20: Okay.
21: It was about my wife. I don't know if she's listening. If she is, she's probably screaming at the radio. But it was, it was a Christmas movie.
20: Well, let me ask you this: who would be the one person in this building that you wouldn't want to fight in a cage match?
21: Oh, well, probably a lot of people.
19: Dave, I'm starting to second guess if this is question of the day material because I'm pretty sure HR might not enjoy it.
20: Maybe not. Are you over the debacle that was the deadline for the Reds? Are you buying in what Kroll was trying to sell on TV last night about, you know, they did everything right?
21: Well, we'll see. I mean, if you look at, here's the deal. I mean, look at the standings. They're one game behind the Pirates and the Cardinals in the loss column.
20: They could still make the playoffs.
21: I don't think it'll happen, Dave. I mean, they've got a lot of deficiencies, right? I mean, I don't think it'll happen. The Pirates did. I mean, you would think, and the Reds have a really tough schedule in September. August, not so much, but September, 2 series against the Brewers, 2 series against the Dodgers.
20: I know, it's crazy.
21: So,
20: but even if they did make the playoffs, all those contracts are still expiring.
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4: 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What started as a single limestone mine near Morgantown, West Virginia, has grown into the state's largest producer of limestone aggregates. 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
5: 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DNR expects to get confirmation this week that the dove season and early Canada goose season can open a week from today. So far, however, the Fish and Wildlife Service has not made that official rule. I don't have time on this broadcast to explain the steps and hope necessary to gain the approval for the season. But this year, there has been a concerted effort to make that process more streamlined. And as only our federal government can, the process to simplify a process is to make it more complicated. Steve Rao is the Assistant Chief of Game at the West Virginia DNR.
6: The goal is to make the process easier. And, you know, the hurdles to get over to get to the end point. But, yeah, that is correct. That is the ultimate goal, is to make establishing the recommended seasons by each of the states through the flyways is to make that process simpler.
5: Quite literally, the bureaucracy can't get out of the way of the bureaucracy. I'll tell you more tomorrow. I'm Chris Lawrence with Outdoors Today on Metro News, the voice of West Virginia. 6:39 on the morning news. Let's get an update on sports with Daniel Woods. Daniel, good morning.
7: Morning, Chris. The high school football season kicks off in just 2 days. In the first edition of the Metro News High School Football Power Rankings has arrived. Three of the number one teams in the preseason, defending state champions in Class A, Wheeling Central Catholic, Double A, Frankfort, and Class Quad A, Morgantown, are in the top spots. In Triple A, Bridgeport is in the number one position after being upset in the playoffs a year ago. You can find the full rankings for each classification right now at WVMetroNews.com. The preseason continues for the West Virginia football team, and the Mountaineer defense will look a lot different this season. Redshirt freshman linebacker Cam Torber is one of the players aiming to make an impact, and the son of former NFL player Reggie Torber says his father's been a big part of his football journey.
8: He's been there the whole way. He's always there to lend an ear. He's dad when he needs to be and coach when he needs to be. So he's been more than I can ask for.
7: With NFL pedigree in mind, WVU receiver Prince Strawn is in his first season with the program. His brother Mike Strawn played at the University of Charleston, then was drafted by the Indianapolis Colts. Wide receivers coach Ryan Garrett says the younger Strawn is a big presence on the field.
9: He treats it like he's a pro. You know, obviously with his brother being in the NFL, that gives him a little bit of an advantage, I think, over your normal transfer, where he knows what that looks like and he knows what those habits look like. So he's done a great job integrating with our group, and he's been working his butt off. So I'm excited for him to get a couple opportunities soon.
7: WVU head coach Rich Rodriguez addresses the media again today. The West Virginia men's soccer team is on the right side of the ledger for the first time this season, beating St. Bonaventure 1-0 after dropping the season opener at Charlotte. WVU head coach Dan Stratford says he wants his team to be more efficient with its offensive chances.
10: The quality of shots is far more important to me than the number of shots. And that's where I think we've been a little too speculative through both games and then even again today, but not just the the distance or quality of shot, the distance and proximity of the assist and where that takes place. Just means we need to develop the play with one or two more passes before we're trying to cross it or trying to get behind the defense.
7: UNC Greensboro is up next for the Mountaineers. With high school football just a couple of days away, Roane County hopes to continue its success and build on a 9-1 2025. Head coach Paul Burdett says a new group of linemen will be called on to lead the Raiders' powerful running attack.
11: We've had a group of guys that's been together for 3-4 years and not without losing a bunch of guys, but this year we turned one starter. So, you know, getting those guys on core or on par together and where we need to be is probably the biggest focus right now.
7: You can find Joe Bricado's full visit with Roane County right now at WVMetroNews.com. 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
12: I'm Kate Burdett on the Ohio News Network. In Central Ohio, a 20-year-old man was shot to death in the Short North area of Columbus over the weekend. Bryn Caswell of ONN affiliate WBNS-TV has that story.
13: A deadly shooting in the Short North early Sunday morning. Columbus police have identified the victim as 20-year-old Tygeon Clement. The shooting happened just after 3 a.m. on North High Street. Officers found the victim when they got there. Public safety dispatchers tell us crews took him to the hospital, where he later died. Crime in this area of North High Street. One person was injured in a shooting back in May. Just a block and a half away, 10 people were shot in June of 2024.
12: In Southwest Ohio, a 14-year-old boy is in custody after a bizarre shooting incident in Coleraine Township. ONN's Brianna Albizu explains.
14: A 14-year-old boy is now in custody at the Hamilton County Juvenile Court Youth Center. He's facing second-degree felony charges for felonious assault and charges for tampering with evidence. Officers responded mid-morning on Friday to a 911 call of shots fired and found evidence of a shooting, but no victim. The boy drove the victim to the hospital himself. The victim has serious injuries. The motive and their relationship is still unclear.
12: And as students head back to school, the CDC is sounding the alarm about a rise in COVID-19 cases. For the first time since March, doctors are reporting an increase in coronavirus cases in all 50 states. I'm Kate Burdett on the Ohio News Network.
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20: Stone's Time is on My Side, one of their early hits with pictures leave up to $100. Little Richard on a 78, people ask me, are those old 78s worth money? If they're rock and roll, they are. Tutti Frutti up to $100. The Drifters had a lot of hits. This was one of the big ones, Save the Last Dance for Me. The value is for the album currently up to $125. Van Halen's only number one hit was a single called Jump. It can be found on their 1984 album and worth no more than $10. But they also put it on another album called Summertime. And on that album, Summertime, containing Jump, the value jumps to $300.
0: All right, I want to stop you there. I want to ask you about Van Halen here. So I really don't know too much about Vampire Records. And why, you know, what's the story? Why wasn't this on Warner Brothers? What's the deal on this Summertime?
20: Well, it's out of Canada. It's a Canadian label and not a U.S. label. Not as many sold as was Jump. Jump was just huge. I mean, the album of 1984 was just huge. And so most people bought that version.
0: And I want to go back to the Little Richard Tutti Frutti from 1955 that's on that specialty 78. Is that valuable because we were in that odd period where 78s were getting phased out before 45s became popular? Is that part of the reason why that's valuable? Because, I mean, there were literally millions of that pressed.
20: Well, 78s just didn't survive as well as 45s and 33s. They were so brittle. It's so hard to mail these days. Collectors like to buy them and sell them face-to-face.
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0: Since 1914, Greer Limestone and Asphalt have been laying the groundwork for America's roads, buildings, and bridges. What started as a single limestone mine near Morgantown, West Virginia, has grown into the state's largest producer of limestone aggregates. But Greer doesn't stop at rock. Greer's Morgantown and Clarksburg asphalt plants produce top-tier paving mixes for driveways to major highways, crafted to meet federal standards. At Greer Limestone and Greer Asphalt, we've been improving lives for more than a century.
1: I'm Kate Burdett on the Ohio News Network. In Central Ohio, a 20-year-old man was shot to death in the Short North area of Columbus over the weekend. Bryn Caswell of ONN affiliate WBNS-TV has that story.
2: A deadly shooting in the Short North early Sunday morning. Columbus police have identified the victim as 20-year-old Tygeon Clement. The shooting happened just after 3 a.m. on North High Street. Officers found the victim when they got there. Public safety dispatchers tell us crews took him to the hospital, where he later died. Crime in this area of North High Street. One person was injured in a shooting back in May. Just a block and a half away, 10 people were shot in June of 2024.
1: In Southwest Ohio, a 14-year-old boy is in custody after a bizarre shooting incident in Coleraine Township. ONN's Brianna Albizu explains.
3: A 14-year-old boy is now in custody at the Hamilton County Juvenile Court Youth Center. He's facing second-degree felony charges for felonious assault and charges for tampering with evidence. Officers responded mid-morning on Friday to a 911 call of shots fired and found evidence of a shooting, but no victim. The boy drove the victim to the hospital himself. The victim has serious injuries. The motive and their relationship is still unclear.
1: And as students head back to school, the CDC is sounding the alarm about a rise in COVID-19 cases. For the first time since March, doctors are reporting an increase in coronavirus cases in all 50 states. I'm Kate Burdett on the Ohio News Network.
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11: Contact, so, I mean, I wasn't playing for that long, and I feel like that's just kind of how it turned out. Figured if I put myself into football that I could be good at it at some point the more I worked at it. So that was the plan, to do as good as I could possibly do and see how far that got me. We would always go over film and stuff like that. He would definitely help me become a better player faster. He's been there the whole way. He's always there to lend an ear. He's dad when he needs to be and coach when he needs to be. So he's been more than I can ask for.
12: Cam Torbert about his father, Reggie. Now, Cam says his first football offer came from Austin Peay University. Shortly after that, Jacksonville State, their coaches got involved.
11: You know, once I went up to Jack State and met all the coaches up there, I mean, I definitely wanted to go there. So the fact that they still wanted me at West Virginia, that meant a lot to me. I mean, like, when I was playing basketball, I didn't watch football or much of anything, so it was all new to me.
12: Torber had a good spring. He's now having an excellent preseason camp.
11: I think I could bring just a lot of effort, you know, and I think when I use that effort, you know, I can get after the ball a little bit, you know, pressure quarterback.
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14: From ABC News, I'm Wayne Cabot. You have underestimated Canada, says Ontario Premier Doug Ford to Donald Trump after the American president said Canada must fall in line on trade.
15: We're going to fight with everything we have. And you know something? I have more courage, more brains in my baby toe than he has in his whole body.
14: Ford saying Canadians would rather endure the pain of Trump's threatened 50% sanctions and tariffs than give in to U.S. pressure. Canada will announce retaliatory tariffs today. Earlier in the trade war, Ontario did impose a 25% surcharge on power going into Michigan, Minnesota, and New York. The Supreme Court backing new U.S. Postal Service regulations on mail-in voting, prompting questions about how these changes could be implemented with congressional midterms that's only 2 months away. ABC's Craig Wall reports from Chicago.
16: Mail-in ballots have been growing in popularity with voters, with nearly a third of ballots cast that way in the 2024 election, according to federal data. States like Illinois have insisted it's secure, and a study last year by the Brookings Institute found only 4 cases of fraud out of every 10 million mail ballots cast.
14: Polls are opening now in South Carolina in the Republican primary to fill Lindsey Graham's seat. His sister Darlene Graham is the Trump-endorsed candidate. Ralph Norman is a staunch conservative and member of the Hardline Freedom Caucus. The Hawk fire on the hills above Reno now 27% contained, with tens of thousands in shelters.
17: There are so many people who have been impacted from this fire and have just been pushed out throughout Reno and displaced from their homes. This is a fire that broke out over the weekend, already burning more than 15,000 acres. It's injured 3 people, 3 firefighters, and firefighters really have a lot of work ahead of them.
14: ABC's Melissa Adon, at least 38 homes turned to ash. FEMA says aid is on the way. 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
18: 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Just dial pound 250, say micro, and Pure Talk's U.S. customer service will take it from there. Again, pound 250, micro. And yes, I told you so.
14: Apparently, some of the people deported from the U.S. to Venezuela died in the earthquakes that struck that country, and their families want an apology from Venezuela's interim government. Records show a growing number of relatives of service members are being deported as those members are away fighting America's war against Iran. ABC's Karen Waugh reports from Washington.
19: The wife of a U.S. Army sergeant is the latest spouse of a military service member to be deported from the U.S. after the Trump administration rolled back immigration protections for military families. In another case, a sailor on the USS Lincoln, who's serving a record 9-month deployment at sea, says his father back in Florida has been detained by Border Patrol. Joshua Aviles saying, "I don't know how I can mentally continue working 12-plus hour days, knowing my dad is somewhere possibly treated like a criminal."
14: A DHS spokesperson saying, "Having a family member in the military is not a free pass to violate our nation's laws." Just heard from ABC's Alex Perez in Gary, Indiana this morning, where the traffic lights are working again. Business signs are lit up. Living room lights are on in neighborhoods that were pitch black in the last bunch of days. 2 weeks since a devastating storm, they're down to about 2,000 outages this morning. Arson arrests are expected in Cleveland in a massive fire that destroyed the historic Friendship Baptist Church. It was 132 years old, now gone. Wayne Cabot, ABC News.
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0: shot in June of 2024.
1: In Southwest Ohio, a 14-year-old boy is in custody after a bizarre shooting incident in Coleraine Township. ONN's Brianna Albizu explains.
2: A 14-year-old boy is now in custody at the Hamilton County Juvenile Court Youth Center. He's facing second-degree felony charges for felonious assault and charges for tampering with evidence. Officers responded mid-morning on Friday to a 911 call of shots fired and found evidence of a shooting, but no victim. The boy drove the victim to the hospital himself. The victim has serious injuries. The motive and their relationship is still unclear.
1: And as students head back to school, the CDC is sounding the alarm about a rise in COVID-19 cases. For the first time since March, doctors are reporting an increase in coronavirus cases in all 50 states. I'm Kate Burdett on the Ohio News Network.
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0: Hey, good morning. 7:11 on your Tuesday morning. Summer is going fast. August 25th already. And a big old good morning to you, Shane Stack.
1: Good morning, Mr. Slider. It is going fast. I'm back into jean-wearing weather again.
0: It was sweatshirt weather this morning, folks. I took my sweatshirt off when I got in the studio because, you know, Shane, it's always kind of stuffy in
1: here. It is. A little stuffy in here, no question about it.
0: But if you're just getting up and about 57 degrees here in downtown Wheeling, we're looking for a daytime high, kind of just like yesterday, Shane. Man, what a beautiful day. And Zach said it was going to be, not even looking for a high today of 80, right around 78. Another cool night tonight, 58 degrees. So lots of sunshine. Clouds will move in tonight, but don't you dare worry about the rain. The weather brought to you by our good friends at Okeechobee Park and Resort. They are the official weather sponsor of the Watchdog Radio Network.
1: Did you waste the beautiful day yesterday, Mr.
0: Slider?
1: Well,
0: I heard myself, Shane, and I got a story to tell you because,
1: oh,
0: I mean, this.
1: No.
0: Let me shut this door.
1: Yeah, shut that door over there. We don't want all those outside noises getting in here. I can't say I wasted the day yesterday. I got some work done yesterday, but most of it was inside work. I've been riding the pine over there at the office. So what, you hurt yourself?
0: Totally bizarre. I'm still waiting for that riding lawnmower that a good friend of mine promised me earlier in the summer.
1: We just have to take a ride down there to good old German Ridge and dig one of them out of the barn.
0: This really wouldn't have helped me yesterday, but this would have been bizarre. I mean, you would have had people interview you today and say, what kind of partner did you have? How do you think he did that? Did he do dumb stuff like this quite often? As most residents of Ohio County or any county in the state of West Virginia, it's hard to have a completely flat piece of land. You're always going to have your banks, and I'm no exception. I've been battling these banks in my yard.
1: My whole life.
0: And I was a lot smarter when I was a kid. And, of course, my grandfather would have never, ever let me go up on those banks without my golf shoes.
1: Sure.
0: So simple as that.
1: Put the spikes on, Bob.
0: Come on. Simple as that. Well, I haven't done it for the last few years. And when I'm looking ahead, I have a good pair of boots that not only give you good ankle support, but they have good tread on.
1: Yeah, sure.
0: Real good tread. Mm-hmm. But on a day like yesterday, Shane, the grass was a little high, and it was wet.
1: A little dew on the grass,
0: it was
1: Bob.
0: Wet, you know, just wet. And so this was the strategy I had yesterday on the bank that goes up towards Overbrook Avenue. I looked at it this morning, Shane, because I wanted to be able to give you the right dimension. I don't think it's 15 yards from my flat yard up this bank to my property line, which has a fence around it. I'd say it's a little over 10 yards, maybe 12 yards. Okay, so picture that straight up, pretty
1: sure.
0: Steep.
1: Mm-hmm.
0: And that section of the bank, I would say, is maybe 15 yards wide. Not much. Certainly can't get up on the tractor. You have to use
1: right.
0: some sort of mower. And my lawn boy is a dandy. It's got that front wheel drive, all right, which I love. But yesterday was not good conditions. It was wet. Everybody was spinning. I was slipping. So my game plan to attack this, Shane, normally I get up there and I'll cut side to side. You know what I mean?
1: Sure.
0: Yesterday I changed.
1: Uh-oh, you're going to go up and down.
0: I'm going to go up and down, which is a no-no,
1: Bob.
0: Is a real no-no.
1: It's always good to keep that mower out in front of you on the hillside, not up above you.
0: All right. So keep that thought in mind. So here I am. And I figured out that once I got to the bank, if I took one step and then extended my arms out, pushing the mower towards the fence, I could get to the fence.
1: Mm-hmm.
0: And then I would make sure I had good footing, and then I'd let the mower come down slowly towards me. As I go to my left, what I noticed, and I've known this, I've lived here for my whole life, the bank is a little longer, so one step isn't going to get me to the fence. I have to take another step. Can I do this? Well, I'll be careful. I'm slipping already. You know what I mean?
1: Yeah, it's never a good sign.
0: So when I push the mower towards the fence, almost immediately, both of my feet slip out from under me, and I fall on my chest, and what is coming down towards my nose? The mower.
1: So never a good thing.
0: I'm laying I'm laying on my chest with my face, I don't know, less than a foot away from the mower. And it's very important that I stop that mower from coming back on my face.
1: Yeah, that's always
0: I mean,
1: a
0: when's
1: good
0: the
1: idea.
0: Last time you ever
1: so
0: heard
1: what
0: of
1: other body part are you going to sacrifice here?
0: Well, I don't want to sacrifice any. Usually it's a toe or two, right? I mean,
1: right, exactly. Right,
0: you have a little mishap with the mower, you damage your foot, sometimes severely. Sometimes you might lose a big chunk of your foot. But have you ever heard of anybody running over their face cutting grass?
1: No, it is usually a toe or maybe a leg or something like that. Usually
0: finger, you reach up in there to clear.
1: It's rare that you get above the waist on a mower.
0: But Shane, really, it was touch and go there for a minute. Because again, I'm laying there on my chest and I have to stop the mower.
1: Right.
0: And the mower does shut itself off when you let go of that bar.
1: It does, but that
0: but
1: blade
0: still
1: spins
0: going.
1: A little while.
0: Might not have cut my face completely off, but my nose would have probably
1: right, exactly.
0: been gone at least.
1: You would have had to go see Dr. DePlog over there for a little reconstruction.
0: Oh, boy,
1: surgery.
0: Would he have his work cut out for him. And then, of course, when I get up and I get the mower secure and I look around, see my neighbors watching them. Am I going to be on somebody's phone? And I realized, you know, that hurt. I strained just about everything from my belt all the way up, and I had to quit. I had to finish that chain, and I really felt like I failed my mission at 64 years old. I can't even cut a section of my yard anymore without a mishap.
1: I think you can do it, Bob. You were just doing it incorrectly.
0: Did it the wrong way, didn't I?
1: Yesterday, yes. You did it the wrong way yesterday. But you're here. That's all that matters.
0: And for all you kids listening at home, get your ball spikes. Get your golf shoes. Very, very important. You need to be disciplined when you're up on those steep backs.
1: Never mowed in a pair of spikes in my life, Bob. Never, ever.
0: You just went against the information that I'm giving for the kids.
1: I'm just telling
0: and
1: you.
0: And stay in school, too. That's very important.
1: I did stay in school. But always mowed in boots. Always had boots on
0: when I was out there. I used to cut my bare feet. You know,
1: what?
0: That's how dumb I was. I used to
1: the
0: weed
1: bees
0: whack.
1: And stuff?
0: You know, so if you keep your grass down, the bees aren't going to sneak up on you. You're going to see the bees. It's when weather starts to change like this, and you know, Shane, you battle them. I hate to battle the hornets.
1: But it's in
0: the area where the grass is up a little bit. You got to pay attention because, well, you'll be on the hornet's nest.
1: Oh, absolutely. Every now and then I go down to Mom and Dad's. I did it a lot more a few years ago, and it's probably two years ago I was weed whacking around their house, and oh, boy, there they come. Zing, zing. They're just hammering.
0: Have you ever been covered?
1: Not covered. No, I've seen.
0: It's not
1: covered.
0: Fun. It is.
1: I'm sorry.
0: Not fun.
1: Sorry, Kyle. I was there and I didn't know you were covered.
0: You probably ran faster than Kyle.
1: No. Well, I didn't. It's a long story that we'll save for another day. But thankfully, he survived the incident down there in Clarington.
0: 7:19. It is a Slatter and Stack, and you know what day it is. I think it is your Tuesday morning.
1: Better be Tuesday morning.
0: Looking at the morning intelligencer to see what we missed while we were sleeping. Shane, we had the story a while ago. It looks like things are going better for former Principal Richard McArdle. Did you see that in the paper?
1: I did. I saw it when it broke yesterday, Bob. Kind of, I don't know. I've got weird feelings about this one.
0: Looks like he is going to not face felony charges. Looks like there will not be any prison time. What we
1: 12 months probation and $1,000 fine on a misdemeanor count of child abuse and endangerment, I believe is what
0: and
1: it's called.
0: And here's the side note to all this. And maybe at his age, this isn't a factor. But the conviction will permanently bar McArdle from working in public schools ever again.
1: Yeah, Bob, it just ruins a career. Now, I think Rich might have been at the point where he could retire.
0: He's a little younger than me. I'm 64. I'm his brother Roger's
1: okay,
0: age.
1: Okay, from Wheeling Middle School. I was glad to see, at least I saw no mention of him losing his pension or anything.
0: You don't want
1: like
0: his
1: that.
0: Life destroyed.
1: Well,
0: I don't.
1: And, Bob, again, we don't have all the facts of this case. I said it when this story first broke. I've been around Mr. McArdle before. I just have a feeling there's a lot more to this than we're ever going to know about.
0: You know the biggest break Mr. McArdle got?
1: Well, there's a lot of breaks, not having to spend time in jail.
0: That's a good one. You know why? Big reason why that, though, right?
1: No.
0: His brilliant attorney.
1: Who's his attorney?
0: Our friend Joseph John.
1: Oh, Joe John was his
0: The Board of Trade building. That's
1: really?
0: Right.
1: I did not realize.
0: Well, he was. Maybe I should have read a little bit more here in the story. But early, I know Joe was representing
1: right.
0: him.
1: Right. Yeah, so. I did not realize that.
0: That does help when you have a very good attorney, Shane Stein.
1: Yes. Yes, it always does. But, yeah, that was big news yesterday. And, Bob, you saw J.J. was in town yesterday.
0: We were talking about him.
1: He was out at, I believe, at the Highlands. They said Tridelphia, but at the Highlands. And then he went down to Cameron High School yesterday.
0: Above the fold in this morning's Intelligencer, our friend Jocelyn King. Nice story on the former governor and now United States Senator Jim Justice. And as always, it looks like Baby Dog made the trip.
1: Yes, I saw Baby Dog sitting in the chair right next to Senator Justice. He was propped up on one of the physical therapy tables out there.
0: Was he working on him?
1: No, I don't think so.
0: And I didn't get a chance to really get into this story. Maybe it'll be something we look at closer next week. But kudos goes out. We know how brilliant he is. We know what a great guy he is. Talking about Wheeling City Manager Robert Herron. There's a picture of Bob this morning with Mayor Denny Magruder. And just a tidbit here of the story, this one by Eric Ayers. Wheeling's success in funding pensions. It's a model for the state. How important is that, Shane? I mean, to be able to rely and say, okay, I'm going to give you my life. I'm going to work for you and only you because I believe in the pension idea, the pension concept, and you can take that to the bank right here in the city of Wheeling.
1: So important, Bob, because we've heard the stories. A lot of us experienced the stories, the horror stories.
0: It's not there, is it?
1: With some of the steel industry and different industries, when it comes time for the old pension check, they say, sorry, we spent it, we blew it. It's not there anymore, which I think is criminal, Bob.
0: Yeah, somebody has to pay.
1: So very, very important work the city of Wheeling has done for a long, long time, keeping up with the funding of the pensions. And like you just said, and like we read in the story in the Intel, it's a model for this kind of pension fund around the state.
0: Pay attention how Bob Herron does it here in Wheeling. And Shane, we talk about the work that Mr. Herron does all the time. Not only just does he have to run the city, and think about that. Think about all the things that pop up in a day or a week that needs his attention. I know he's got an assistant running around out there, but you know what I mean? I want to talk to Mr.
1: Right,
0: Herron.
1: Exactly. And Bob, that's no shot at Bill Lanham, but,
0: well,
1: but a lot of times you
0: maybe
1: want to
0: it was, but
1: you say, hey, that, I'm not.
0: Hey, how you doing, Bill? Where's Bob?
1: Right,
0: I want to talk to the man there. Right. And then you have all the behind scenes, the pensions and the insurance and the budgets and all that stuff. Listen, you know how I feel about him. He knows how I feel about him. Bob Herron is a brilliant man.
1: He is, Bob. The city of Wheeling's been so lucky to have him. We've talked about it over and over and over again. And on the front page of the paper, again, another reason for that. And, you know, the city councils over the years have played a big part in this, the mayors. But Bob Herron's been that steady hand for a long, long time.
0: He certainly is. 725, a slider and stack. Shane, you got Ken out in Indiana, northern Indiana.
1: Mm-hmm. Yes, I do.
0: I lived out there for, let me see here, 9 months.
1: 9 months. And you said, that's enough of that.
0: Well,
1: I'm
0: you know what I did
1: home.
0: Every morning?
1: Yeah, I did.
0: I wished about coming home. After that, Shane.
1: Oh, okay.
0: Good point, Shane. After that, a little downtime there. Then I felt sorry for myself, and I said, oh, Lord.
1: I got to get home.
0: How in the hell can I get home? I have had enough of Indiana. And the little town, well, it's a bigger town, but boy, it looks like it's a war-torn town, or at least it did back in the middle 80s. Talking about Gary, Indiana, I worked in Gary, Indiana, again, for how many months? I say 8 months, nine months, something
1: yeah.
0: like that, yeah. And totally different. That city lost its steel industry, just a lot of crime, a lot of bad stuff out there. But did you see, Shane, Gary, Indiana is, I think, today starting their 14th day without power. How is that
1: really?
0: Possible
1: well,
0: in today's
1: big storms out there, Bob?
0: They had all kind of stuff. But again, 2 weeks, you can't fix it in 2 weeks.
1: That's a long, long time, Bob. I can't believe they haven't brought in, kind of like they did out here in Tridelphia, those big power generation trailers, at least to fix the infrastructure on a temporary basis. I don't know exactly what happened out there, but 2 weeks, boy, people got to be at their wits' end by now.
0: It looks like the USS Abraham Lincoln finally made a port call on their way home after I can't understand this either. 250 days.
1: Right.
0: Yeah, I think that's a record.
1: Nine months, from what I've heard, it is a record. And I heard a story this morning. I believe it was ABC or ONN on my way in here, where one of the sailors on that ship, his dad is in ICE
0: custody. Standing waiting for him.
1: No, he's in ICE.
0: Well, he was waiting for him is when they apprehended him.
1: Oh, is that
0: him.
1: When they grabbed him?
0: He was waiting for my son. I can't wait to see my son.
1: Oh, my goodness.
0: Well, you're going
1: gracious.
0: To the clink, sir.
1: I can't even imagine being in his position on that ship after 9 months.
0: Big battle of words yesterday and into the morning. No, not the United States and Iran. The United States and good old Canada.
1: I don't remember who it was, but somebody, one of the bigwigs up there in Canada said, I've got more brains and courage right. in my baby toe than Donald Trump has in his whole body.
0: Unbelievable.
1: Yeah, putting the hammer on him.
0: So I'm not sure, but I think we're ready to go to war with Canada, Shane.
1: Well, that's the one we probably don't need, because I think they have some friends over in England that we went to war with one other time. I don't think we want to deal with that. Bob, have you seen the news out of Target? Target is in the crosshairs right now. Halloween time coming around here, not that far away. So I guess they put out their selection of Halloween costumes, and one of the costumes kind of caught the ire of some folks. The name of the costume is Kids Glow Under Blacklight Circus Clown. And, you know, when I first saw this story, you know, that was the picture of Target and the Target logo, I thought, well, what's the big deal here? Well, if you look at the costume, and Bob, they have a young African-American boy in the costume. The costume is kind of squiggly, black and orange thing. Got a big white smile mask, small little hat. Kind of looks like what I think we would know as the old minstrel shows, the blackface minstrel show.
0: Who thought that was a good idea?
1: To me, there's a little bit of a stretch. I can see it. I don't know if it needs all of this outcry. I doubt that anybody meant anything by it, but boy, Target's in the crosshairs for that little costume there.
0: Well, I guess we're going to have to keep an eye on that.
1: Well, yeah, we'll see. We'll see if it affects them at all, but I think they've apologized. They pulled it off the shelves and everything.
0: Bad idea.
1: Yeah.
0: 7:30, we're almost time for the break, and then morning meteorologist Zach Gasque, he will join us from the Big 7. And yesterday, just exactly like Zach said it would. It doesn't get any better than that. Cool in the evening. You know, you think, well, man, maybe I better put a flannel shirt on or something. That is so much better than sitting out there
1: sweating,
0: being miserable. The air conditioner's running off the hook. So crazy, crazy. What are we going to get into today? Well, we'll visit with Zach. And then, Shane, I need some help from you and the listeners. Not trouble, not even maybe controversy, getting close. The parking situation up on my street is getting out of control.
1: Somebody's not parking in front of your house, are they?
0: Well, they're just it's like a Walmart parking lot. And I'm going to try to be delicate with this because I don't want to cause the neighbors of mine any problem, but I'm into the point where I really don't care. And to me, I will get into that, but they're renting.
1: Mm-hmm.
0: And they're also running a business out of their house. That's a no-no.
1: That might be your key there.
0: Well,
1: Bob.
0: I don't want to turn them in, but
1: well,
0: they're being
1: you
0: very.
1: You know, there are people that listen to this show that work at the city building.
0: Are we on? but we're going to talk about it.
1: Overbrook Avenue, is that where that's at?
0: Yes, right there in good old Elm Grove. But you can't do that. There's laws.
1: What kind of a business are they
0: operating? They run like a contracting, kind of. And they work hard, and believe me, I respect that. But it's starting to cause problems. It's starting to cause problems. And, hey, as I mentioned, I know Bob Harris. And I don't know if I ever mentioned this before, but our councilman from our ward, well, he grew up right down the street from me. You know what I'm saying?
1: Right.
0: So I think I can make the proper calls, but I don't want to do it. That's that guy's livelihood.
1: I can't wait to talk about it, Bob.
0: So you're going to talk me down off the ledge, because it's just not me. You know, we kind of had a little group text yesterday on Old Overbrook.
1: Oh, and I know you love group texts.
0: Oh, and people are just, it's becoming not just uncourteous. Is that a word, uncourteous?
1: Discourteous.
0: Thank you, Shane Stack. But it's coming like, hey, come on, man.
1: Yeah.
0: And you're a renter?
1: Right.
0: Come on, man.
1: You know, I'll give him the pass on being the runner, but let's get into that after we.
0: He's not your neighbor. Don't give him a pass. Zach, right? All right, 8 o'clock. You probably heard this, and what is incredible, this is a story that's making its rounds coast to coast. NFL owner Jed York got caught. He's already pleaded it down. But Shane, we could probably get to the spot where this happened. Probably what, 45 minutes?
1: Yeah, wouldn't take. Actually, I'm going to be heading toward Weirton later if we want to ride over that
0: way. It happened in Columbiana County.
1: Right.
0: And if you're a little bit, I'm going to give you the out at the map. Picture the Ohio River running north. Well, it runs south, but you know what I'm saying. Look up the Ohio River. You have good old Belmont County. Then you have Jefferson County. And then the next one up is Columbiana County. And
1: right.
0: This is where that happened. And we're going to get into that, Shane. You and I were both kind of wrong when Tony Romo got into his problems. And that was driving while under the influence. Mm-hmm. They threw the book at him. Not law enforcement, but his employer.
1: Right.
0: Jed York has to answer to the commissioner of football.
1: Yeah, it's going to be real interesting.
0: And you would think this guy... What are you thinking, right? I mean,
1: especially what are you doing in East Palestine?
0: Must be
1: Ohio.
0: powerful stuff up there in East Palestine. It's Palestine, pal.
1: Palestine, Palestine.
0: All right, and we came up. We have this document, and you gave me a copy. And what do you remember? What the date was on
1: 1909,
0: this? 1909. 1909. There was a controversy, not only just here, but it was nationwide. And this was one of those times where the community voiced their opinion. And we have a list of all these prominent big hitters who came out and voiced their opinion on this strongly. They said, we don't want this, right, Shane?
1: Almost 32 pages full.
0: That's a bunch of
1: names signed onto this. But we're gonna get into controversies over the years,
0: and
1: Bob.
0: And it's happened. You know, I go back. I was a young man when the mall was set to come to Wheeling, and rumor has it, legend has it, that there was some big-time businessmen that put their feet kicking dirt and
1: right.
0: saying, no, we're not going to have that in Wheeling. And, of course, we had the table games that every citizens of Ohio County was encouraged to vote
1: mm-hmm.
0: on that. So
1: sure.
0: It does happen, Shane.
1: It does.
0: And, of course, what we're dancing around here is, well, the latest is...
1: The data center.
0: Sure.
1: No question about it, Bob.
0: So, folks, it has happened before. Now, when you called me yesterday with this idea, have you changed your mind about it? Because you said, hey, look.
1: Not yet.
0: What I want you to do, Bob, I want you to talk to me as a delegate. I want you to talk to me as a delegate. Shane Stack, what's your ward again, or your
1: the fourth district?
0: There you go, the fourth district, and I can actually vote for him. I just figured that out.
1: Yes, you are in my
0: so
1: district.
0: We're going to go from 9 to 9:30. It's going to be like no gloves on. I'm going to talk to you like I would if I never had met you before. I'm going to ask you some questions, and I hope you don't get out and storm off, and you know.
1: You're going to put me on the hot seat.
0: You asked me to put you on the hot seat. Do you forget that?
1: No. I remember very,
0: it's not
1: very
0: too
1: well.
0: Hot. Put your finger on it. It's just lightly.
1: Oh, it's okay. Yeah.
0: Warm. And here's the thing that you and I did not go over last night. We got to hustle this up because Zach will be calling us. Today, Shane Stack, there's two important elections.
1: Today.
0: One in Oklahoma and the other in South Carolina. And President Trump has come out, and he has endorsed who he wants the Oklahomas and the South Carolinians to vote for.
1: Mm-hmm.
0: And one of the races is the Darlene Graham against a gent by the name of Ralph Norman. He is a representative of Congress from South Carolina.
1: Mm-hmm.
0: Say something.
1: Yeah, I'll say something here, Bob. It's going to be an interesting race down there.
0: So you and I are going to get into it. Is Darlene Graham going to win or not?
1: I can't wait to get into that.
0: All right, so we are going to do that. Basically, she got the job because of who her brother was.
1: What's the old saying, Bob? It's not what you know till you know?
0: Well, there's a couple more phrases might go with that saying, but something about, yeah, you know what I'm saying. All right, so we do have a full show. Anything else you want to get into?
1: No. It's a busy day here, a lot to talk about, and looks like Zach is on hold.
0: Zach is already here, and guess what? So is Johnny Walkup.
2: Good morning. I'm John Walkup with your 7 News headlines on this Tuesday, August 25th. Elliot Pritt pleaded not guilty to federal charges related to the sexual abuse of a minor. Pritt's attorney said he would be seeking inpatient treatment. Pritt is charged with the sexual exploitation of a child, coercion and enticement of a child, and tampering with witness, victim, or informant. According to the indictment, between March of 2024 and January of 2026, while serving as a state lawmaker and public school teacher, Pritt allegedly coerced a female minor into engaging in sexual explicit conduct. His trial was set for October 16th. Hancock County Sheriff's Office is investigating a fatal ATV accident that killed a 16-year-old. Authorities say the preliminary investigation shows 16-year-old Oakland High School student Carter Pescreta lost control while driving the ATV, causing it to leave the roadway and roll over an embankment off the roadway edge. The Sheriff's Office extends its condolences to the family and Oakland community affected by the loss. Hancock County Schools said information about school-coordinated activities related to the student's death will be posted on the district's social media pages. Ohio Governor Mike DeWine and Lieutenant Governor Jim Tressel made a stop in Southern Ohio yesterday as part of their Heart of Opportunity tour. A panel discussion was held outside the Centrus Energy American Centerfuge plant with economic and workforce success as the main topics. DeWine and Tressel say this tour is designed to highlight the many business opportunities that are already available in the Buckeye State. And if you're looking for something to do, the 176th Monroe County Fair is now underway. An official ribbon-cutting ceremony was held yesterday. That was followed by the Junior 4-H parade around the track and the thrills and chills of the Monster Truck competition. In addition to all the great food and fun rides on the Midway, there's all the traditional grandstand favorites. That includes a truck and tractor pull on Friday and the Demolition Derby on Saturday. That's a look at your 7 News headlines. Have a terrific Tuesday. I'm Johnny Walkup, working for you.
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0: Is that Howard Monroe singing that song, Mr. Slider?
1: I think the guy's name's Howard Keel, though. You were close.
0: Welcome back to Slider and Stack, 7:39 on your Tuesday morning, 58 degrees in
1: downtown. It is a beautiful day.
0: It's going to be a beautiful day. And for more on that, let's head down to the Big 7 and Zach Gasque. Good morning, Zach.
1: What's up, Zach?
2: Hey, good morning. How are y'all doing on this Tuesday morning?
1: Do you want us to sing it to you? It's a beautiful day. We're having a beautiful, beautiful morning here.
0: He definitely does not want
1: to. He does not want
0: that. No.
1: Johnny Walkup can sing. We can.
2: Well, you know, it is a beautiful morning this morning, just like yesterday morning. Dealing with a little bit of fog, but, you know, given enough time, we'll see some more sunshine today. Probably going to see weather very similar to what we saw yesterday. You know, cool starts and fog, and then we're going to see a good bit of sunshine and a few afternoon clouds. Temperatures still going to be in the 70s today, although we'll probably be a little bit warmer than what we were yesterday. But overall, pretty persistent and kind of mundane forecast if you work in the weather department, but a beautiful weather forecast if you are tired of the rain. So certainly, you know, if you didn't have the time to get out yesterday and enjoy the weather, today certainly another day you can get outside and enjoy the weather.
1: Absolutely beautiful.
0: Perfect day yesterday, mm-hmm. And, man, it looks like it's going to be a perfect day today.
1: You know, Zach, it was the evening and the morning. You've heard me say this. I think the absolute perfect day is when you get that sunshine, and, yeah, you're sweating. If you're out there moving around, doing a little bit of work, exercise or whatever, you're going to crack a really, really good sweat. But it's a good feeling sweat. You can breathe. The humidity is not there. And then the magical thing is when the sun went down, it was sweatshirt time, the same as it was this morning. An absolutely perfect day, Zach Gasque, and it's all because of you.
2: I appreciate that, and you know, honestly, if this was maybe a month in the future, late September, this probably would be ideal weather for the the best kind of fall colors, those vibrant fall colors, and maybe a little bit cooler. But generally, you know, when the fall colors start to show, what you want are kind of these seasonable mornings or seasonable days, I should say, temperatures around where they should be, and then at night you want kind of those cool, crisp nights as well. And also you want rain too, but you know, we've gotten a good bit of rain. Unfortunately, a little too early for those trees to start turning, but still, nevertheless, very beautiful weather. And hopefully, you know, in a month or two, we're able to see some very nice fall colors here.
0: Zach, looks like another great week as we talked about yesterday, but we will see a little bit of rain. Is it Thursday evening?
2: Yeah, I think Thursday probably the next best chance to see some rain. Still pretty small chance of any one spot getting some rain, running about 30% right now. So, again, what I put in the forecast is a chance for a few afternoon spotty showers and storms on Thursday. So, again, something to be on the lookout for Thursday afternoon, Thursday evening. One thing I will mention is that we have a celestial light show on Thursday night. Going into a celestial light show. We have a lunar eclipse making its way, or at that occur, and that we can see it on Thursday night or just after midnight Friday morning, actually. The moon will be turning red as we head into the Thursday night. Just after midnight is when you'll see kind of the peak redness, I guess you could say. It's not going to be a total lunar eclipse, but it will be very close. So, again, if you're able to get out there and see it, snap a picture of it, and love to see it online. They had a solar eclipse just a couple of weeks ago in parts of Europe. And the solar eclipse and the lunar eclipse typically happen in pairs. So, again, we've waited a couple of weeks. Now we get to see the lunar eclipse. And so that'll be occurring early Friday morning, just after midnight. And so hopefully, you know, I think maybe a reasonable time for some folks, especially for some night owls. So, you know, get out there and snap a picture of it. Hopefully the weather will clear out just enough for us to see it. But still got to look out for those rain chances on Thursday.
1: You'll probably set your alarm, won't you, Shane?
0: I love celestial events, Bob. Yes, I'm sure I'll set my alarm. My wife probably will. She does. She loves to look at all that that stuff going on up there in the sky. Zach, my always important question to you, is the humidity going to stay away this week?
2: I think, for today, yes, and also maybe for tomorrow as well. But I think as the weather pattern changes a little bit, it's going to feel a little bit more sticky, I think, as we head into Thursday. I think Friday might feel a little bit better. But still, you know, I wouldn't say it's going to feel oppressively humid. You might just notice it feeling a little bit stickier as you head out the door in some mornings. And then also during the day, it might feel a little bit stickier as well. But I don't foresee any, you know, heat wave type, you know, event or any oppressive humidity or anything like that over at least the next 7 days. So I think we'll be good with that. I think it probably will get a little bit muddier than what we've experienced here yesterday and probably what we're going to experience today. But I think it'll stay in check relatively good. So I think we'll, you know, might notice it may feel a little bit more humid, but after overall, I think it's still going to stay pretty comfortable outside.
1: Just amazing. I've just been waiting for it. It's kind of hard to remember those days where, you know, when Zach and I get up at 3:30, 4 o'clock in the morning, it was already just so humid. And this is perfect, pal. Really, it's the perfect weather.
2: It sure is. You know, I wish this was a little bit later, like I said, so we could get those kind of vibrant fall colors. But, you know, hopefully the weather will be nice then. And, you know, in the meantime, weather will change. So, you know, temperatures will gradually climb back up into the low 80s. Later this week, which is around normal for this time of the year. But overall, I think the dry weather is here to stay at least through the majority of the next 7 days, so which we desperately need because we've gotten almost triple the amount of rain, usual August rain that we see this month. So definitely need time to dry out, allow those river and water levels to come down a little bit.
0: It sounds great, Zach. Sounded great yesterday, continues to sound great today. A little bit of wet weather Thursday evening, I'm sorry, but just a great week all the way around.
1: Yeah, sounds perfect, Zach. Really, I mean, it's really great, folks, especially if you, well, it's almost 8 o'clock, but to start your morning just feeling good, you know, and looking back now, Zach, when we were starting those mornings off really, really early, but we were already sweating, you know, walking to the car in the morning, and you just knew it was going to be horrible. You knew it was going to get close to up in the high 90s, and the humidity was going to be off the charts. I mean, again, just perfect, and I'm looking forward to today.
2: Yeah, as am I, too. Definitely, hopefully, we're able to get out there and enjoy it because, as you know, weather doesn't usually stay in the summertime, at least. Weather doesn't usually stay this comfortable that long. So, again, I foresee it might get a little bit warmer, a little bit more humid here as we head later into the week. So, definitely got to enjoy this nice fall-like weather while we have it.
0: Well, we're going to continue to enjoy it. I have a couple appointments today, so I'll have the windows cracked as I drive up and down the valley today, Zach. As always, we appreciate your forecast and spending a little time with us here in the morning.
2: Of course. Thank you for having me.
0: All right.
1: You take care.
0: Thanks,
1: Zach. We'll see you tomorrow. Thank you. Zach Gasque, he is the morning meteorologist down at the Big 7. Just a great, great young man, and he's very, very good at what he does. Shane, let's take a look at what we have coming up, not just only on Slatter and Stack here at 7:48 on your Tuesday morning, but let's look ahead till this afternoon. A little after 12 o'clock, the Pine Room broadcast will kick off at 12:35 this afternoon. Chad Salisbury, he is in his first year head coach at West Liberty. The other guy, Walleye, he was there a long time.
0: Yeah. Roger was there for a
1: Is it Walleye? Do I have that right?
0: Yes, Roger Walleye. Good many years.
1: So looking forward to that. This will be Coach Salisbury's first year up at West Liberty. At 1:05, Chris Dougherty. He is the head coach at Wheeling Park, their high school football team. Doc will be in at 1:05 with the guys. We're not done yet. At 2:05, Mark Caesar. He is the head football coach down at John Marshall. So he will be with the fellows at 2:05. So big show. It is becoming closer and closer to our busy season, Chase.
0: The boys of fall are definitely here, Bob. The weather's out there. You can just feel it. It's football season, that's for sure.
1: All right. I'm going to try to be delicate with this. I'm not going to mention any names, and I'm not going to gripe too much, but it's becoming a problem. And kind of looking for a little feedback here. What do I do? Well, maybe talk about it on the radio. Maybe we'll see some results that way. I live in a residential neighborhood, have my whole life, and I've always known there's some rules and regulations, things you can and cannot do in a residential neighborhood. For instance, I have property. I have plenty of room to put a mobile home in there and rent it. Can't do it.
0: Mm-hmm.
1: Can't have right. mobile homes
0: right.
1: in a residential section.
0: Although there still are some.
1: Are there?
0: Mm-hmm. But we'll leave that alone for
1: now. But again, I've been there my whole life. I've known some people that have tried to work out of their home. They were told by the city you can't do that. We have rules. You live in a residential neighborhood. You cannot do that. Now, near my house, that is not the case. And I really don't want to bring any harm or anything bad happen to these folks. They work hard. That's what puts food on their table.
0: Mm-hmm.
1: I understand that. That's very, very important. And one of the really, really good bits of advice that my grandfather gave me when I was a young boy was, look, we're going to be here a long time. They're probably going to be here a long time. Treat your neighbors with respect. Don't get necessarily too close to them, but have a good relationship with your neighbors. He told me how important that was, Shane.
0: Sure, it's always important to have that relationship, Bob, but sounds like you're going to bust that up a little bit here.
1: Well, I'm just going to talk about this. So again, a lot of activity up there. He has work, the trailers that he keeps his supplies in. Okay, they're out there on the street. He has his work trucks, like a utility trucks. He has a couple of those. You know, guy works hard, man. He loads up and he gets out of there very, very early. But Shane, what is happening is all the parking places are going up. And we've always had such respect for each other on Overbrook Avenue. Like if you were going to come to my house and I noticed you parked in front of my neighbor's house,
0: mm-hmm.
1: I would say, Shane, would you mind pulling up here?
0: Right.
1: You know, and you might say, hey, Bob, go to hell. I can park wherever I want.
0: Yeah, but
1: that's then I would
0: not
1: say,
0: the...
1: well, wait a minute, Shane, come on. I understand that you're right, but we kind of look out for each other.
0: Is that
1: other
0: exactly
1: here.
0: How you would say it to him, Bob?
1: Well, yeah.
0: That's how you would say that to him. I can only imagine.
1: But I've had to have that conversation with a guest coming to my house. He basically said, no, I'm not moving my house. I said, well, yeah, you are because you're leaving now.
0: Right, right.
1: Because, again, we have respect for each other's parking places, but it's getting out of control. One of my neighbors was really upset yesterday because this person just when he comes in there and he has Pennsylvania plates on his tags, and I got no beef with anyone from Pennsylvania. They got to eat too,
0: mm-hmm,
1: right?
0: Sure.
1: And I think it's great they drive, but they're just.
0: But he has Pennsylvania tags, but he lives in West Virginia.
1: I don't know where he lives, but he comes in here and he parks his car and he goes with them and he works all day.
0: Gotcha. Okay, I understand now.
1: He, you know, they're working out of their house.
0: It'd right.
1: be the same thing if he pulled up, you know, in a parking lot and they loaded up. I used to be a plumber's helper. I know how those things work. I know when you load up. And you start your day, and that's exactly what they do. And again, I'm going to praise them because they are steady, hard workers. But this is a problem, and one of the reasons why I think it hasn't come to a head, Shane, Overbrook Avenue is a dead-end street.
0: Right where your house is at.
1: The street sweeper, he only goes so far.
0: Right. I've got to turn around right there.
1: The police hardly ever go all the way out to the road, so I think this guy has kind of like eased under the radar a little bit. I guess the adult thing to do, especially since I'm the senior guy there in the neighborhood, I guess I should just go talk to the guy, mm-hmm. right? But, you know, sometimes I've been avoiding that because if it goes the wrong way, I'm going to tell him to go to hell. He might tell me to go to hell.
0: Yeah, I could see it going sideways really, really quick, Bob. Now, let's separate these issues for just a second. The working out of their home thing. Can I bust your bubble, Bob?
1: You can do it. They're legal.
0: You can do that. Now, there's an application process in the city of Wheeling.
1: I thought the neighborhood had to sign off on that, too.
0: I've got the application in front of me. It's called Application for Home Occupation Permit. And it does look like, you know, you have to fill this out. You have to describe what you're doing. It can't use any more than 25 percent of the square footage of your home. Describe your business. If you're storing things, if you have off-street parking, you're allowed up to one non-occupant employee that might come there.
1: Sounds like that's all he has.
0: On a daily basis. But it is subject to approval, it looks like, by the Planning Commission, zoning, and all of those types of things. So that what they're doing might be permitted. What's not permitted is parking trailers on streets, Bob. That's
1: yeah.
0: a no-no.
1: Yeah, that could be a problem.
0: And it sounds like parking's your real issue there.
1: It is, and it's just not him. I mean, the other neighbors are being less and less courteous also. Mm-hmm. But so it's good to know. Before I go up there and start waving the finger and threatening to call Bob Heron on him,
0: have a permit. They might be okay.
1: And Bob Heron might say, hey, Bob, I'd rather you not, mention my name something
0: yeah,
1: like
0: when
1: that.
0: Yeah, when you go up there, that's probably a good idea.
1: Have the facts, Bob, before you start threatening people.
0: If they've got trailers, whatever, flat trailers, box trailers, things like that, clogging up the street up there, Bob, you might have a case there because from what I read, you cannot park a trailer on a Wheeling, West Virginia city street unless you're loading or unloading. Probably it could.
1: This
0: probably,
1: one never moves.
0: Right. It could probably stay overnight if it was attached to a vehicle, but I don't think it's permissible to just unhook them and let them sit there for a
1: while.
0: Our
1: buddy Kenny Murphy must have probably 200 of these trailers. You know what I'm talking about.
0: Right.
1: Has the big doors that
0: right.
1: open up
0: box
1: in the
0: trailer.
1: Back. Yeah, exactly. And it's sitting there. And he has his stuff in there. Again, I really respect the guy. I don't know him. But I'm telling you, Shane, they load up every morning before 6 o'clock, and they are out there getting it. And I don't want to get in the way of him making a living.
0: Sure.
1: But, see, I didn't think there was any way at all you could operate, run a business like the one he is running in the city. But thank you, Delegate Stack. I think you just saved me a little embarrassment.
0: The home occupancy – I'm sorry, home occupation – permit. It looks it's on the Wheeling City website, so it does look like something that you can apply for. Doesn't mean it's approved. Doesn't mean they have it, Bob.
1: And he does. It looks like he has one employee that pulls in there.
0: And that's from my quick reading. That's what you're allowed to have is one employee from the Frio and Stack Auction Service.
1: It's not my neighbor, is it?
0: Well, I don't think so. Rules are rules, Bob. That keeps peace in the neighborhood. Helping a neighbor and being a good neighbor is great, but when a neighbor's actions and activities start affecting the neighborhood in a negative way, it's your duty as a good neighbor to not let that happen.
1: Yeah, and it appears that his landlord, who I know, probably said, look, to avoid problems, Bob can be a jerk. Don't do that. And he hasn't.
0: Don't park on his side.
1: But what I'm
0: going
1: to do
0: sure.
1: is I think when I reach out to that young man, and hopefully he's respectful when I tell him, I'm going to say, look, I own this here. How about pulling your car over on the grass? Just give everybody a little bit more
0: right,
1: room.
0: Little room.
1: Or he might say, hey, old man, go back in your house. I might not be here that morning, Shane.
0: Dr. DePlaga might have a little more work to do. On your
1: if you're wondering where I'm at, I'm at Dr. Christopher DePlaga's place.
0: It doesn't need two implants. Now he needs four
1: need
0: implants.
1: A whole bunch.
0: Now,
1: come out looking like George Washington.
0: I think you can get over this with those folks. I think you'll be able to find a reasonable
1: solution. My one neighbor was hot yesterday.
0: Well, Bob, when you pull up
1: and
0: to
1: that's
0: your
1: not
0: house
1: like her.
0: And you don't have a parking spot or you can't turn around.
1: Jacked.
0: Like there's been a couple times when I've came to your house where it's been a pain to turn around because they have been loaded up there on the street. But I think you'll be able to come to a reasonable solution to this problem.
1: All right, let's take a break. And when we come back, he is the owner of the San Francisco 49ers, and they've had their problems in the past, and we'll talk about that. Do you know about the DeBartolo family?
0: I do not know about
1: that. Do you know that at one time they owned the Pittsburgh Penguins?
0: I did not know
1: first
0: that.
1: First Stanley Cup year?
0: Oh, really?
1: Edward DeBartolo.
0: Wow.
1: He owned the Penguins. So
0: very
1: we'll take a break. We come back, we'll talk about that and more. Shane Stack, Bob Slatter. It's Slatter and Stack.

0: Guardians are back at 500 on the season after beating the Los Angeles Angels 4-2, and the Cincinnati Reds were shut out by the San Francisco Giants 5-0 yesterday. For the Ohio News Network, I'm Jay Fox.
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8: 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She says, hey, babe, take a walk on the wild side.

0: from out on the island. In the back room, she was everybody's darling. But she never lost her head, even when she was given head. She says, "Hey, babe, take a walk on the wild side."
1: Hey, babe.
0: Side.
2: The wild side.
1: A little bit too wild for Slider and Stack 809 on your Tuesday morning, 57 degrees. It is going to be a gorgeous day. A little bit on the wild. That's a little,
2: I love that song.
1: That's a little more. Been a long, long time since I've been on the wild side, Chase Stack.
2: You like those songs when they go do do do do.
1: Love it when the girls go do do do. All right, so we're talking about the owner, a young guy, 46 years old, Jed York. He was arrested in Columbiana County. I think you can get to Columbiana County from here probably, what, 30 minutes? Maybe under 30 minutes if you were going pretty
2: quick. Probably somewhere in that neck of the woods, Bob.
1: It is the county right above Jefferson County. If you're heading up Route 7, keep on going. You'll run right into Columbiana County. You used to have to do business there. Nice, pretty town, but boy, they were tough to do business with in the courthouse. Lisbon, Ohio.
2: Sure.
1: Again, really, really pretty little town. But Shane, they had the gas boom there. And they put up with a lot of stuff early in the game, people coming in there being disrespectful, going through their books, tearing them up.
2: Right.
1: And they said, no more of that.
2: Right, yeah.
1: You're gonna put down a deposit.
2: You're going to sit at this table.
1: It was really, right. really hard compared to the other recorder's office. It was a nightmare.
2: And they had to do that, Bob.
1: They could, because, again, people went in there, and, again, they just destroyed their stuff. So I have a little bit of history with Columbiana County and Lisbon. And, of course, most people.

0: people heard of Columbiana County. What was that, 2 years ago when the derailment and the big leaks?
1: Train wreck. Yeah, absolutely up there.
0: And is it Palestine, right? Palestine,
1: Apple, potatoes,
0: right. So for whatever reason, the owner of the San Francisco 49ers, a young guy again, 46 years old, Jed York, he got kind of caught up in a sting operation. It just wasn't bad luck. Well, wasn't good luck.
1: So it was a sting operation.
0: He reached out, I think, on the internet, and he wanted to pay for some sort of a sex act. And the going price, Shane Stack, $140. What do you get for $140?
1: Well, I was reading the story, Bob, earlier, and it looks like he was originally the original charges were prostitution, the court records show, but then they were reduced.
0: Then his lawyer showed up.
1: Yeah, exactly. They figured out who this guy was probably, and they didn't want to mess too much with him. But his cell phone returned to him, and $160 that he had, I don't know, on his person, or maybe that he had whipped out at one point.
0: What did he whip out?
1: The $160 was given over to the human trafficking task force up there in that neck of the woods.
0: So it sounds to me like he skated on the legal side of it. That's just going to be like a parking ticket or anything else. His lawyer made that go away. But what is not going to go away anytime soon, Shane Stack, is how the NFL and Commissioner Roger Goodell, how he handles this. If you remember a couple years ago, the owner of the New England Patriots, a gent by the name of Robert Kraft who was
1: remember.
0: A widower. Mm-hmm. Keep that thought in mind.
1: And he was a little bit older than 48, I think, too.
0: He is an older guy. He's a senior citizen. He's up there, Hall of Famer, of course, all those Super Bowls. Bill Belichick, Tom Brady, and the owner, Robert Kraft. They did very, very well. And I think it was just a couple years ago.
1: 2019.
0: Thank you. Well, longer than I thought. That's what she said.
1: That's right.
0: But Mr. Kraft got caught up in, it was like a massage parlor or something like that.
1: Yeah, he was at a Florida Day Spa down there.
0: The former owner of the Indianapolis Colts, Jim Irsay, he has since passed away, but he has had his issues with the NFL. About a month ago, NFL commentator, former Dallas Cowboy quarterback Tony Romo, he got caught up in Wisconsin driving under the influence. He refused to take the breathalyzer, and they arrested him. And we talked about it, and you and I both agreed. I mean, his fine was kind of like the one that Mr. York just,
1: yeah.
0: It was peanuts.
1: Yeah,
0: it was peanuts.
1: You know, Bob, drunk driving's a big deal. The prostitution thing, it's all a big deal in somebody's mind, no matter what. But at the end of the day, it's not like these guys are real troublemakers out there. Give them the normal fine that you and I would pay and let them move along.
0: That's right. And that's what happened to Tony Romo, but not so fast. CBS Sports says, wait a minute, you have that clause.
1: Sure.
0: Where you got to behave yourself.
1: You've damaged our image now.
0: And as of right now, he is suspended. So whatever he paid in fine, yes, that's a peanuts. But Shane, he was their big commentator. He was their caller analyst on the big games
1: right.
0: of the week. And I don't think that's been resolved yet. And they basically said, look, we'll call you when we want you to come back to work.
1: Right, exactly. And Bob, when you compare some of these cases, it's interesting. Going back to Robert Kraft, 2019, two counts of soliciting prostitution in that day spa. Charges are later dropped. The NFL didn't issue a suspension, a fine, or anything for Mr. Kraft in that case. But on the opposite end of that, Jim, how do you say his last name? The
0: Colts. Irsay.
1: Irsay, 2014, charges of driving while intoxicated, possession of controlled substances after they found some prescription drugs and cash.
0: Oh, the guy was a mess. He's since passed away. He had a lot of problems.
1: Six-game suspension and $500,000 fine from the NFL for that.
0: Let's review the DeBartolos. And I'm just going by memory here, folks, so I might be in trouble. Edward DeBartolo Sr. made his money with malls. He was a developer. Mm-hmm. He would go in and he would his company would build these malls. And he was from Youngstown, Ohio. And he did very, very well. Some said maybe connected a little bit. I don't know. But the next thing you know, Edward DeBartolo owns the Pittsburgh Penguins. And this was when they drafted Mario Lemieux. And right from the beginning, things didn't run really smoothly because they tried to lowball Mario Lemieux. And Mario Lemieux said, look, either I'm a millionaire or forget about it. I'll never play for Pittsburgh. And then they negotiated. Mario Lemieux, when they called his name, the overall number one pick, he wouldn't put the Pittsburgh jersey on. He said, wait a minute, no, I'm not doing that. But finally they came to terms, and they did win a Stanley Cup, and Edward DeBartolo was there for the first cup. And then he sold the team to Howard Baldwin, and you kind of really never heard of him again. He was an old man, and he passed away. Mm-hmm. But his son, Eddie DeBartolo Jr., bought the San Francisco 49ers. And his general manager at the time was a guy by the name of Carmen Policy. And again, somewhat connected. Youngstown, think of that. And they go west and they buy the San Francisco 49ers. And Shane, it's incredible when you read stories or interviews of his former players, they all say the same thing, that Eddie DeBartolo Jr. not only was a tremendous owner, mm-hmm. but they don't win the championships that they did without him. Mm-hmm. And they say that. He was that important. He loved his team, but then he got in some trouble. Got in a lot of trouble to the point where they said, you can't own the team anymore. So then they had a little in-house fighting, and then his sister emerged along with her husband, the Yorks. They emerged as the new owners of the San Francisco 49ers. I don't know how old they're getting, but it sounds like they're letting their son, Jed, run business.
1: Well, it's interesting, Bob. So back to Eddie DeBartolo Jr. and when he's out there with the 49ers, looks like that was in 1998. Do you remember what he got in trouble for?
0: Intimidation, I think.
1: Extortion.
0: Extortion
1: related to a Louisiana riverboat casino license. $1 million extortion. Case. So I don't know if he was trying to twist somebody's arm on
0: something
1: down there in Louisiana.
0: They took the team off of him.
1: He may have been a connected guy, and he did. That's when it got handed over to his sister, the Yorks. I think he was still involved for a while, and then, like you described it, full control went over. I did some math here, Bob, reading about Mr. York in today's paper, and when his family kind of handed control of the day-to-day operations over to him a few years ago. What did we say? He's 46 now?
0: I've got him at 46.
1: 46 years old. They handed over day-to-day operations over to Jed York when he was 28 years old. Can you imagine that?
0: Well, I
1: 28
0: mean,
1: years old?
0: And I don't want to point the finger at him, so he probably is a genius. Probably educated, very, very smart. This was a bad decision. I don't know what the hell he was doing in Columbiana County. But don't you have to ask yourself, we put all our faith in our son, Jed. He is outstanding running our football team. How would you feel if you were his daddy, Shane? I mean, we all make mistakes.
1: It's a screw up, Bob.
0: Could it have been
1: I don't know. Is he married? I don't know any of those details. I didn't look those up. But he's the principal owner now. So unless the NFL steps in here.
0: Oh, they're going to step in.
1: I mean, what?
0: You're not going to take the team off
1: no,
0: of him.
1: No, but he's going to pay a little bit of a fine.
0: And he'll
1: or
0: probably
1: something.
0: Have to stay away for a while.
1: Yeah, I mean, it can't be much more. What did I say that, let me go back here, that Mr. Irsay.
0: I think you said 6 games.
1: Yeah, six games and $500,000 fine.
0: But now, there was drugs involved.
1: Yeah, drugs, driving, drunk, and stuff like this. For lack of a better way to describe it, it sounds like Mr. York, who I hope isn't married, was trying to get laid, Bob, and that's what happened with him up there. So I can't imagine. What's that sound over
0: well,
1: there?
0: Well, I just dawned on me. We haven't had a phone call yet, so I thought we better check the phone lines. What do you think? 304-214-1600. Does he get a slap on the wrist? Does this go away? I don't know. What do you think? You can send Shane a text, 304-214-1600, or you can give us a call. Same number, 304-214-1600. It is the FreeOStack Auction Service Hotline.
1: And from the text line over here, Bob, texter says, to answer Bob's question, what do you get for $140?
0: Yeah, what the?
1: The clap. That's what you get.
0: Okay, and let's talk about that for a minute. This guy has to be a billionaire. If he's not solely a billionaire, his family is multi-billionaires. This franchise is right there with the Cowboys,
1: sure,
0: and the Giants, and the most wealthy of the franchises. So, okay, the guy's single. We all have our needs, right?
1: Let's see if he's single here. I'm going to look.
0: Shane's looking it up because he might have a lot of
1: explaining. Oh, no, he's married.
0: He is married?
1: He's married.
0: Uh-oh, now the problems. Now, you think his ex-wife, or maybe soon-to-be ex-wife, you think she just got half of everything, Shane?
1: Well, I don't. Let me do a little more digging here on Mr. York, Bob. It does appear he's been married since 2000. And 11, this is interesting, Bob. You know where he went to high school? Cardinal Mooney.
0: Yeah, Youngstown. They're connected in Youngstown.
1: Yeah, right? And then he went to Notre Dame for his higher education. We have a caller.
0: What's up, Dan?
2: Yeah, this puts me in mind of a gentleman here locally was caught in a prostitution sting.
0: We don't want to. You're making me a little bit nervous.
1: Yeah, I don't want to dig up some of that old
0: stuff. We were talking about Jed York. Yeah, we could make some comparisons, Dan. Didn't want to cut you off, Dan, but I had to cut you off, Dan.
1: just one of those things. No sense digging up old bones there on that. Yeah, Bob, he's married. 2011. Looks like he's been married since 2011. Don't see any children here, but I'm just trying to do a quick look.
0: Unless they had some sort of understanding, what they call that, open marriage, she's not going to be happy. His parents are going to be embarrassed. So this is what I think is going to happen to Jed York.
1: Right.
0: I think he'll be lucky to hold on to his marriage, which will be lucky to hold on to a lot of his wealth. I believe that he is embarrassed.
1: Breaking news on this, Bob. Now, this is according to Wikipedia, and I hate to use it as a source, but I will assume that this is pretty correct. York filed for divorce from his wife in May of this year.
0: Okay, so all right. So that's
1: must
0: a little
1: not
0: different.
1: Be complete yet.
0: Okay, but, so he's out there. He's a single guy. I don't know why he chose a Colombiana.
1: Such a weird place to be able to do something like that, Bob. I know, you know, you said he's from over there in the Youngstown area, so I get maybe he's back visiting family, visiting friends or something like that, being up in that area, but still a little odd for a guy with his resources. I don't know why you'd have to do that.
0: So if the wife is out of the picture, we'll leave that alone. But his parents have to be very, very embarrassed by this. I think that they might shake it up a little bit and say, look, you're not as responsible as we thought. We're going to take action here also. And then the NFL, the commissioner, Roger Goodell, he is going to have the last say. What do you think? 304-214-1600. Let's try this again, Shane. Let's head down to Clarington. Good morning, Durbin.
3: Hey, how you doing? You know, it's pretty damn sad in this country when all we got to do is sit around and talk about a rich man's sex life. I mean, and what I'm saying,
0: I'm jealous.
3: The way I feel about it. He paid that young lady. Maybe he was trying to save her life. I mean, you know, I don't know. He was trying to change her ways. But it really, and that's all the news does anymore. It's just, I mean, it's getting to be, they're just as bad as that lady selling that stuff, the way I feel about it.
1: She had a $160 you know? Water bill she needed to pay. I think that's what it was.
0: Well, and she was only renting.
3: She's out work, at least she's out working and got her hand out for food stamps. I mean, but like I said, why do I care if he pays somebody, you know, for sex? That's his business. That's the way I feel about it anyway. You know why they do it? Because the government's not getting any tax money off that little girl right there. But yeah, it's sad. Go ahead. What do you want to take away from him, Bob?
0: Well, I don't want to take anything away from him. I'm just saying the NFL usually has a history where something like this, you know, he's the owner. He is the principal owner of the team, Durbin. That's why I think the NFL will come down hard on him.
3: Well, here's the problem with the NFL. They're just like that young lady that he's with. That's all they do is take other people's money. I mean, really, what does the NFL do for their money? Think about it.
0: I'm with you. No, I'm with you. But you know, the players, the owners, the front office people, I think they all have to sign something where if you get in trouble, you you could lose your job.
1: Damage
0: over that.
1: The image.
0: Exactly. Yeah. Do I think it's right? I don't know. I don't know.
3: Wait a minute. Let's switch over to the WNBA. Now they got a problem. You know what I'm saying?
0: The sex toys are on the court. Is that where you're going, Durbin?
3: Yeah. Well, I'm just saying. I don't think he went to one of them arenas and thought, "Let me give you $140 and we'll have fun." I mean, it's a different world there. But yeah, I mean, sports has really become a dumping ground for, I guess, moral problems and stuff like that. And you know, Bob, you know as well as I do, that stuff of selling stuff like that young lady does, that's been around since the world started.
1: Two of the oldest professions, prostitutes and pawnbrokers.
0: That's right.
3: Pawnbrokers and lawyers. I'm forgetting about that. Tax lawyers. But, yeah, I don't see – you know, and you made a statement about a DUI. Did you know the lady that started Mothers Against Drunk Driving, she got a DUI? Did you know that?
0: I did not.
1: Really? Now I'm curious, did she get it prior to starting or after?
3: No, after she started, and I'm not saying she didn't do a good thing. What I'm saying is, yeah, she got arrested for DUI after, she'd been in there for years. I mean, so it's an addiction, you know what I mean? And, Bob, I'll tell you something about mowing grass, my friend.
0: Okay.
3: Somebody better come teach you. You know, God only give you 10 toes.
0: I know.
3: He only give you 10 toes.
0: Well, I almost lost my nose, not my toes. It was my nose I was concerned about.
3: Well, we can do that. But what I'm saying is, you know where Yellow Jackets live this time of year?
0: In the ground.
3: In the ground.
1: Right? Yeah, Mr. No Shoes out there.
3: Yeah. I'm the tough man, yeah. Hey, listen, I'm going to get off here. I'm done whining for today. You all have a good one.
0: Appreciate it, Durbin.
1: Thank you
0: care.
1: So much. Bob, from the Frio and Stack Auction Service text line, and this is a good point. Okay, this guy looks like his marriage is broken up, obviously has heavy resources. Why not just go to a place out there in Nevada? You know, it's not legal in Vegas, but I think you drive 3 hours north or something. You've got those places where it's legal, it's regulated, it's tested. The people, the girls are tested and stuff. Just go to a place like that.
0: See, I think she just got better news in her settlement because her lawyer is going, ka-ching,
1: bazinga.
0: Ka-ching, bazinga, because they're going to use that as, I told you. Let's go back to the phone lines. What's going on, Steve?
4: Good morning, guys. How's everybody?
1: Wonderful.
0: Perfect day, and we're trying to have a somewhat perfect show.
4: Hey, so far so good, then. I got to tell you, you're hitting the nail on the head here.
0: Thank you.
4: The WNBA. Are you guys following this Enos Kanter story with the WNBA?
1: I don't know anything
0: about
1: it.
0: Help us out, Steve.
4: Well, Enos Kanter was a guy who played in the NBA for 11 years. Enos Kanter's not real happy about what people claim they are in real life, whether the LGBTQ, everything. I just don't know what he says. So Enos Kanter believes that if girls can go play in guy sports, why can't guys go play in girl sports like the WNBA? So now Enos says he identifies as a woman.
1: I've seen these videos, now that you say it, Steve.
4: Okay, so Enos is about a 6'10" Turkish man who now identifies as a woman, and he wants to be in the NBA. So there's a radio host out of Nashville, and guys, I don't know his name. I truly don't. I wish I knew it. And he's a very popular political sports guy. But he is paying for Enos Kanter to sit front row in WNBA games and harass WNBA players.
1: He got thrown out Sunday of a game.
0: Yeah, I didn't think they'd put up with that very long.
4: Yeah, so like he's literally in the front row of the game on NBC Sunday night. He stood up and wanted to fight the girls. Or he, I mean, maybe she now, I don't know. But he is doing everything he can to be able to play for a WNBA team.
0: Steve, you're a sports guy. Do you watch the WNBA?
4: No, not at all.
0: I kind of got into it because I thought it was good basketball, but it seems like everything they touch, including the sex objects that are thrown on the court, man, they have a lot of controversy. They have a lot of problems in that league.
4: They do. I found the people to be super jealous in this league. They don't like what Caitlin Clark is doing for their league, and their commissioner is really, really tearing the league apart. They have to start by getting rid of the commissioner.
0: I think you're right.
4: Yeah, she's awful. She doesn't know what she's doing. And
0: make this guy the commissioner.
4: Could you imagine? But, like, there's something cooking here. There's something brewing here. And this is not good press for a league that needs any kind of good press they can. And what I think ultimately, I think they're going to chase this Caitlin Clark out of this league. And she's just going to, she doesn't need basketball. She can go do other things, endorsements and stuff like that, and she'll be perfectly fine, even though she's the best female basketball player on the planet. Boy, I got to tell you, the stuff this Enos Kanter is doing is really stirring up a hornet's nest.
0: Hey, Enos, ease up a little bit. Steve, you shared with us Saturday, or was it Friday, that you thought about making a trip this week, Friday, and scouting those two teams that Wheeling Central played. Did you get a chance to do that?
4: I got an online version of it. I got to watch. I didn't make the hour and 50-minute trip there to Beverly.
0: Maybe you can share that with us on Friday.
4: Yeah, maybe I can. I will think about doing that, my man.
0: All right, Steve. Thank you so much.
4: All right, have a great
1: Thanks,
4: day,
1: Thanks, Steve. Appreciate it.
0: Appreciate it.
1: Bob, you don't like what that Enos Kanter guy is doing?
0: No.
1: I think I love it.
0: You're a dude, man. Come on.
1: No, I don't think. He's trying to prove a point, though, Bob. Girls shouldn't be in guys' sports. Guys shouldn't be in girls' sports.
0: Well, what sport are girls in?
1: Well, no, he's trying to prove – Bob, these former men that want to play women's sports, he's trying to prove a point. He says, if they can play, I can play.
0: Yeah, which I just think it's – okay, it's crazy, but you're interrupting the game. Don't let him in.
1: Well, I mean that's probably what's going to happen at some point. He's going to get banned.
0: What's that thing
1: games.
0: In your pocket there? You just happy to be here or what? I mean, and you know the whole. I don't. Is he the guy responsible for the sex toys?
1: No,
0: being
1: no.
0: Thrown
1: I think that happened long before.
0: Tons of controversy in the WNBA.
1: Right. He ever got. You know, I hear bits and pieces. You know me. I'm not a big sports guy, but I hear bits and pieces of it. But this is really interesting, and I've seen some videos of him now that Steve's brought that up.
0: It is 8:33. It's going to be a beautiful day today, 59 degrees here in downtown Wheeling. We're going to take a break. Johnny Walkup is here. And when we come back, listen, folks, this is nothing new. We got our hands on this document. What year did you say it was, Shane?
1: 1909, yes.
0: The community has come together several times and for or against. Sign petitions, raise a little bit of hell, saying we don't want you in here. Were you surprised how far back these and the issues that have brought these controversies up, Shane?
1: Not really, Bob. I think it's been part of our society ever since society has been around. So we'll make some comparisons to, a petition that we have from 1909 to some of the things that have gone on in the history here locally, in the state, and around the country.
0: And as always, we would love to hear from you. How do you do that? Well, it's so simple. 304-214-1600. Let me do that again. 304-214-1600. That number will work for the text line. You can send one to Shane, or you can pick up the phone and give us a call, and we will put you on the air. When we come back, we're going to talk about that. When the community says, hey, wait a minute, we don't want that. It's happened throughout the course of history. We're going to take a closer look here. Slatter and Stack. Here's Johnny Walkup.
5: Good morning. I'm John Walkup with your 7 News headlines on this Tuesday, August 25th. Elliot Pritt pleaded not guilty to federal charges related to the sexual abuse of a minor. Pritt's attorney said he would be seeking inpatient treatment. Pritt is charged with the sexual exploitation of a child, coercion and enticement of a child, and tampering with witness, victim, or informant. According to the indictment, between March of 2024 and January of 2026, while serving as a state lawmaker and public school teacher, Pritt allegedly coerced a female minor into engaging in sexual explicit conduct. His trial was set for October 16th. Hancock County Sheriff's Office is investigating a fatal ATV accident that killed a 16-year-old. Authorities say the preliminary investigation shows 16-year-old Oakland High School student Carter Pesquita lost control while driving the ATV, causing it to leave the roadway and roll over an embankment off the roadway edge. The Sheriff's Office extends its condolences to the family and Oakland community affected by the loss. Hancock County Schools said information about school-coordinated activities related to the student's death will be posted on the district's social media pages. Ohio Governor Mike DeWine and Lieutenant Governor Jim Tressel made a stop in Southern Ohio yesterday as part of their Heart of Opportunity tour. A panel discussion was held outside the Centrus Energy American Centerview plant with economic and workforce success as the main topics. DeWine and Tressel say this tour is designed to highlight the many business opportunities that are already available in the Buckeye State. And if you're looking for something to do, the 176th Monroe County Fair is now underway. An official ribbon-cutting ceremony was held yesterday. That was followed by the Junior 4-H parade around the track and the thrills and chills of the Monster Truck competition. In addition to all the great food and fun rides on the Midway, there's all the traditional grandstand favorites. That includes a truck and tractor pull on Friday and the Demolition Derby on Saturday. That's a look at your 7 News headlines. Have a terrific Tuesday. I'm Johnny Walkup, working for you.
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0: Welcome back to Slider and Stack here on the Watchdog Radio Network. 8:39 on your Tuesday morning. And, Bob, we're going to talk a little prohibition here, right?
1: Yes. And I didn't really know how that worked. I guess it started in the communities, and then it trickled its way up to the federal end of it. But we have a call this a pamphlet?
0: Yeah, a little pamphlet here, about 32 pages. A very good friend of ours has the original copy of this, and he was kind enough to scan it, and we printed it out. But from 1909, for the 1909 session of the West Virginia Legislature, the pamphlet is titled Signatures of Residents of Ohio County, West Virginia to the Petition Favoring Prohibition.
1: What it appears to me, Shane, session of 1909, like Shane said, trying to feel the waters to get a feel on how the people of Ohio County felt about prohibition. How many pages is it, Shane?
0: About 32 pages. It's you know, it's one of those small leaflet books, Bob, probably 3x6, but it's 32 pages long. And, Bob, if you look on...
1: Some big hitters.
0: There is some big hitter names in here from all around Ohio County, Wheeling, West Liberty, Valley Grove. I mean, you're talking about people that streets are named after now, and businesses, business names that some are still around, some that people will remember from history, Bob. But there were a lot of people that said, we need to get booze out of society.
1: Well, some of these people had to be hypocrites, right?
0: Well, Bob, I thought the same thing, because I went through and you know the history of a lot of these people, and there are a few I thought, there ain't no way he had to have a flask of whiskey in his desk.
1: Or, still in the back.
0: Right, exactly. Something going on there. But I should have went through and counted the names, Bob, but there's probably, what would you say, about 30 names per page, something along those lines.
1: And it looks like not only this was a county issue, not a city issue, because you see names here that go up into Triadelphia, Valley Grove, West Liberty. Yeah, so just like the table game issue, remember, folks, that wasn't that long ago. Before the casinos were allowed to offer any type of table games. Now, the slot machines were already there. The dog racing, it was already there. But the county voted. Every citizen of Ohio County had the ability to vote yes or no. Is table games a good idea or is it a bad idea? On that issue, which is kind of like in the sin,
0: sure,
1: business,
0: it's in the
1: too,
0: sin business. Yeah.
1: The county overwhelmingly said, yes, we want table games. Back in 1909, the county overwhelmingly said, no, we don't want any booze.
0: We don't want any booze. And I didn't take the time to look back at the records, Bob, to see how the vote actually went. It looked like it was going to be on the ballot in 1910.
1: You're not going to see any of my people on this list, I guarantee.
0: There's no Sliders or Castellos.
1: No, they said, hell no.
0: Sure about that? I'm going to look through for a Castello on this.
1: Hell, they were probably drinking when they showed up with this petition. No, they ain't going to sign that.
0: But, Bob, our point here this morning is there has been many, many issues throughout time, not just here in the city of Wheeling, not in the state of, just in the state of West Virginia, but all across the country and throughout society where people have stood up and something they may have loved for a long time, and then they've said, we don't like it so much, or something new that said, no, we don't want that in our community.
1: Before your time, Shane Stapp, mm-hmm. You've heard the stories, you've seen the pictures. You would not recognize the activity that happened in Wheeling, West Virginia. You just said, man, that's a big city. Look at, I just watched 30 people cross the intersection there. 30 people, and 30 people came back this
0: right
1: way. Man, this town is thriving, man. Everywhere. Shoppers, look around.
0: Sure.
1: And, again, I was young, but I think I got the gist of this. There was an idea of the new concept that was across the country, mm-hmm. These indoor malls. And legend has it that it was proposed for a Wheeling mall. And there were a group of businessmen that liked it just the way it was. said, you know what? No, no, no. We don't want a mall. And we're not afraid of the mall going to Belmont County.
0: Let them have that.
1: Let them have it. What the hell could happen to Wheeling? What in the world do we have to worry about? Well, they had a lot of worrying to do.
0: Right.
1: Because the mall concept took off. Next thing you know, folks, all those nice businesses were in Wheeling doing business. They went to St. Clairsville. So, the example I'm making here, a group of men, not as many as on this 1909 petition.
0: Well, there's probably close to 1,000 names on this petition.
1: But a group of men got together. Maybe there's some women involved, too. I don't want to be too much of a...
0: Mm-hmm.
1: What's the word I'm looking for?
0: Chauvinist.
1: Yeah, I don't want to be too much of that. But... And we'll have to look. I wonder if there's any women on this name, Shane.
0: There's an interesting...
1: Yeah, let them vote for this?
0: Well, no, there's an interesting passage in here from... And there's several churches signed onto this, but there's a passage in this prohibition pamphlet that says, "We are in the midst of special meetings, and I have no more time to devote to this. You will soon receive a list of women petitioners from my church and from the city." And that was from the pastor at Thompson Methodist Church, which I believe Thompson Methodist is still over there. Yeah.
1: Yeah. So very good. So this is an example, 1909. People of the county said, no, absolutely no. We know, what was it, less than 20 years ago, that the county said, yes. Come on in, Table Games. We think that's a great idea. In the late 70s, a group got together. I don't know how much authority they had, but it worked. They told the mall to stay out. Go over to Belmont County if you want, but we don't want you in Wheeling. So, Shane, that's just off the top of our head. I bet there's been even more issues, you know, especially from 1909 to 2026, that these issues come up. If it's a big issue... I love it when the county comes out and talks,
0: sure.
1: You know, and talks about it and gives their opinion. That's what talk radio is.
0: Right. It's great to have the people's opinion, Bob. It's great to have a feeling about your community where you care so much that either you want to see something or you don't want to see something happen. And this is one of those cases, Bob, with Prohibition back there at the turn of the century where it was, booze was a big deal, a huge, huge deal. I mean, think of Wheeling back in the day, the breweries that were here, Weldy, Raymond, Schmulbach, you could go on and on with the breweries that were here. And then all of a sudden the country took a turn on the dime. They said, geez, booze has taken over. It's evil. And we went through the period of Prohibition, Bob. And then we figured out, well, maybe that wasn't the right thing to do. And a lot of things drove that. Criminal activity drove it. Tax money drove it. A lot of issues popped up with Prohibition. So it was one of those things where we had to do an about face here in the country, and we took that off of the books, and we allowed alcohol on a legal level again back then.
1: We would love to hear from you. 304-214-1600. You can send Shane a text on the Frio Stack Auction Service text line, or you can call in like our buddy the dude. Morning, dude.
2: How you guys doing?
1: Great.
2: Good. So I got a little something about, you imagine now the mall being in downtown Wheeling and being empty, bunch of rundown buildings and everything. Oh, wait, that's already happening.
0: It was the same
1: I was
0: outcome.
1: Wondering where you were going, dude, but yeah, you're right.
2: I mean, geez, it'd be like night and later that night, wouldn't it? Ooh, I mean,
0: right.
2: Couldn't imagine that.
0: Yeah, I mean, and, you know, I wonder what the effect would have been, and whether it's lore or whether it's the truth that we turned our nose up to the mall. If the mall would have came to downtown Wheeling, I wonder what would have happened. Would it have turned out the same way that it is there in St. Clairsville?
2: Yeah, I don't know, because you look at logistically, and look at the footprint of the mall out there now. It's
0: right.
2: Like, where would you put that in Wheeling? So many streets wouldn't be there. So many buildings. I don't know. I just, the setup, the layout of it, I'd say it'd been shaped differently, constructed differently. I assume, maybe two floors, like the old Murphy's building was right there along that. Well, right on that street you guys are located now.
1: Sure.
2: I assume it'd be somewhere around in there. That's what I guess.
1: Was way before the health. Is that what's our neighbor here?
0: The health plan.
1: Health plan. Yeah, you're right, Bob. There was plenty of room, and I think that is the area where they were talking about it. Now, of course, those other businesses would have stayed put, and you'd have had a little bit of combination. You'd have had city businesses here right off the street, and then you'd have had whatever businesses in the mall. But that was shot down. Are you old enough to remember that, dude, when it was kind of shot down? No, we don't want that in Wheeling.
2: I am not. Because I'm just a few years older than Shane, but my grandparents, my parents talked about it. Well, my mom talked about it and everything, so I kind of know a little bit of background story, but not everything fully. So, but the other thing I kind of wanted to talk about is I think they kind of missed the ball on this one, like the Highlands, and I'm up there 2 to 3 times a week. Per sporting events and everything, more the Highland Sports Complex and the abundance of stores. I feel like it should have been a little bit closer together. Don't you guys feel like it's very spread out? Like there's a lot of misuse of land up there?
0: I think that, now this is just my opinion. We'd have to talk to guys like Randy Wharton and Don Nickerson and all the folks that were involved prior to that. I think that was done intentionally to over time encourage development. You know, you had your anchors, you had obviously Cabela's, and then Walmart up on the hill a little farther down, and then Target, and then spreading the restaurants out. I think that was done intentionally to encourage development of the whole site over time.
2: Okay. Yeah. Because I feel like if they would have done it, like do a block and put some kind of courtyard area where you have a block of restaurants where people could walk to, because sometimes I feel like you have to get in your car
0: for every stop.
2: Everything.
1: Kind of like Tanger's
2: up in
1: Meadowlands, yeah, where you can walk through and do that. I'm with you. Now, I love the Highlands, and I'm a big supporter of the Highlands too, but you're never going to convince me why they got away from the indoor mall, where you park your car, you walk in,
2: and
1: to me, that's what I'll never be able to understand how that happened, dude, because it's so simple. Now, again, I love the Highlands, but the reality is you got to get in your car, then you have to drive over here, and then you have to drive back over here. And you know, dude, when you're up there, the wind blows a lot, and you know, you don't want to be out in there.
0: I'm with you too on that, dude, and you too, Bob. It can be a pain in your car, out of your car, in your car, out of your car. But
1: it's raining, the wind's blowing.
0: I think over time, it's proven that it's working up there. The development has continued across that whole property, and I think we're going to see a lot more to come. With that might not necessarily be retail or restaurant related.
1: Well, let me ask you guys this. If it does get bigger and maybe a lot bigger, would a shuttle work up there, dude, kind of like Ogabee has, where a continuous shuttle bus just makes the rounds and you can park your car, but then you don't have to get back in your car to continue to shop?
2: I believe it would. I mean, that's something they got to look into. I mean, you got to look into those vans. I mean, the Hampton and Wheeling does that.
0: Right.
2: They shuttle people everywhere who stays there. So if you had some type of, like you said, shuttle around here, there, and everywhere, because you can park over by Old Navy and have them take you over here, there. I mean, there's a lot of stores. It's growing. It's booming. I think what they miss up there when you have tournaments for the sibling kids, like you almost, If Dave and Buster's would go right in that section where Calcruth and all those little places are right there, because it's a beautiful spot right there, like the front and the back.
0: Right.
2: Because I walk around there. I walk around there and I look at this stuff. I mean, while my son's in practice, I walk around and look at this stuff.
0: I'm
2: construction. You look for development. I mean, you want people to stay here. I want something for when my kids get older to stay around here and raise their kids like right. I have.
1: Yeah. Dude, thanks so much. The phone lines are blowed up, buddy. You have a great day.
0: We've got about four other callers.
1: Who's
0: on the
1: next,
0: line.
1: Shane? Who'd you talk to?
0: I think it might be Dan again. It sounded
1: Dan,
0: like it.
1: Keep it clean and be quick. What's up?
3: Back in the 80s, everybody was hit with their gray machines. Rico was the biggest thing the city of Wheeling could impose on people. Now the state is becoming the mafia, Dawn.
0: Yeah, they control it.
3: And then the other thing being, the city of Wheeling, they didn't need development. They had the fire service fee back in 1984, and that was going to save the city of Wheeling. Now they have the user fee. Now you have to, if you work inside the city of Wheeling, you have to pay them to work in the city of Wheeling. So we really don't need development. We just need more taxes.
0: Tax the hell
1: Dan,
0: out of
1: Dan, thanks
0: them.
1: So much. We got to move on.
0: Appreciate it, Dan.
1: Wade, you're up. Fill us in, Wade. You remember those days.
4: Yes, I do. I saw a model of the proposed mall downtown. In fact, Stone and Thomas was so popular that the mall was going to stretch from Stone and Thomas. The parking area was going to be where the parking area is now over at 10th Street. And it was going to stretch all the way over to Chaplin Street. Now, you had Mr. Stinger selling his chicken feed and his cattle feed. He and about three other men got a petition together to put urban renewal on the voters' approval. Urban renewal is going to do the design and the construction. They put urban renewal out of business, if you remember.
1: I don't, Wade, a little bit before my time. And I hate to cut you off, Wade, but the phone lines are jammed. Thank you so much, Wade. All right, Steve, thank you so much for waiting. What do you remember about those days?
5: Well, I was just getting out of high school when this was starting. And so Wade was right about who was one of the centers on blocking it. But he was also on city council, along with another one. I think it was Vern Spahn.
1: I heard the Boreys didn't want any parts of it, too, but I'm just going by memory. But,
5: well, there were a lot of businesses that didn't want any parts of it in downtown Wheeling. But it was supposed to be take that whole area where Sears is, where the Sears building was, on Chaplin Street, and that stretch of Chaplin, across, and then they were supposed to connect to Stone and Thomas somehow by a walkway, West Banco put in.
0: You're right, Steve. I'm looking at it right now. The original, one of the original, it looks like ink and pen drawings of it. And yeah, as you came off the interstate, there was going to be a big complex as soon as you dumped off the interstate. Some of the buildings looked like they were individual, but other ones, like you're describing, looked like they had maybe roof coverings or walkways to get from building to building.
5: Yeah, but there was a lot of talk about that. But the thing was, it was blocked partially by city council because the two people you mentioned were on council.
1: Yeah, that's crazy. I mean, that's like, what do they call that, Shane? Conflict of interest?
0: Yeah, it might have been a conflict of interest.
5: And big conflict of interest.
0: Here's an interesting thing in this drawing. What would be on the upper side of this development, on the Chaplin Street side of that proposed development back then? One of the buildings is labeled as a new civic center up there. So the civic center would have been kind of up against the hill with that development.
1: Steve, we've got to go. Thank you so much. Man, did the calls take off? So
0: they did.
1: So maybe the drawing that you're looking at even predates what we know as West Banco Arena?
0: Yeah, I'm looking at it here, but I'll have to show you after the show. Maybe I'll print you a picture of this off. But very, very interesting. There's no date. I'm surprised there's not a date.
1: Isn't it great when the phone line
0: blows
1: up
0: hey,
1: like that?
0: It's, you know, it's bad when Shane has to answer a phone call, right?
1: Well, that was a good thing.
0: It was a good thing. Bob, my purpose about this thing with the prohibition talk, the mall talk, and stuff like that. Let's not turn our nose up to something until we know all the facts about it.
1: All right. So They're knocking on the door. Let's at least talk to them.
0: Talk to them.
1: Come on in. Sit a spell.
0: Get some facts about it. That's all right.
1: When we come back, I'm putting Delegate Shane Stack up here on the witness stand.
0: Can I turn the fan on over
1: here? You're going to have to, pal.
0: I'm sweating, Bob.
1: It's fixing the heat up in here. Slatter and Stack. Don't go anywhere.

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0: We do. 9:10 on your Tuesday morning. We're going to find out just who this guy sitting across from me is. Are you sure you're ready for this, sir?
1: I'm as ready as I'm going to be, Bob.
0: This was Shane's idea, and I said, man, I can't wait for that. Shane said, no holds barred, Bob. Sit down with me and talk to me, not as your dear friend, Shane Stack, not as your radio partner, Shane Stack, but talk to me as Delegate Shane Stack from the 4th Delegate District. Did
1: wow,
0: I get that right?
1: You got it right, Bob. I love it.
0: So here we are with Delegate Shane Stack. We're going to go a little one-on-one. First of all, was it everything you when you got to Charleston, kind of like this is it, kind of like you thought it was going to go?
1: Bob, it's interesting because obviously I'm not part of a regular session down there. I've been part of one interim session and obviously was down there for my swearing in. In general, yes, I would say it is what I expected. Boy, would I love to be there at the first of the year for the session when the issues really hit, when the deals are being made, bills are being written, compromises and fights. I'd love to be right in the middle of that.
0: Sounds like he's got the fever, folks, here at 9:11.

0: All right. First question. I know you. You're a dear friend of mine. I know what a good person you are. I've watched you try to make everybody happy, go out of your way, make everybody happy. Will that type of philosophy work? Can you make everybody happy? Are you ready to try to make everybody happy?
1: I wish I could, Bob, but I know there's no way you can ever do that in a political position. When you're serving the public, you try to do what's best. Try to do that in all aspects of your life. But when you're serving the public, obviously there's a split. You know, just imagine it's the 50-50 split. And in those 50-50s, there's probably about four splits in each one of those. So you're never going to make anybody happy at the end of the day. In the position I'm currently in, you have to do what's best for the people of your district. And on top of that, what's best for the people of West Virginia.
0: Delegate Stack has a really nice house. He doesn't spend a lot of time there. He's out moving, shaking, doing this. Do you find it a little harder, a little more challenging going out in public now you're a delegate?
1: Not at all, Bob. Nobody's attacked me yet.
0: Nobody sucker punched you?
1: In public. Just yet, everybody's been very nice. Congratulations, you know, all that stuff. And Bob, the fact is, I'm not going to be there in January. I'm not on the ballot, so the effect that I can have is minimized. There's no question about that. But everybody has been very, very nice. Even some of the people that we know today as some rabble rousers. We've got one pretty hot button issue out there. I've talked to them, and they've been very nice to me, but Bob, I approach them too. I don't mind that. If you're on the other side of the issue, let's talk about it. We might not agree. I might not vote your way, but I love to hear what people have to say.
0: Only so many hours in the day. I believe there's 24 hours in the day. Has this caused any problems, you know, in your public life and your other activities? Putting more on your plate?
1: Not really. But I'd lie if I didn't say there was a little bit of stress there, Bob, especially the you know, when you know you have to be away. There's going to be another 3 days when you're going to be away. But in general, no. I think if it were a full-time gig, if I was in there for a full term, that's a different story, because all of a sudden you're looking at spending at least 90 days in Charleston.
0: That's my next question here. All right. You're a young man. Would it be something that you would say, there's no way that I'm going to get that heavy in West Virginia politics, because 90 days is 90 days, but I don't want to move to Charleston? Is there any chance that you might say, look, for my political career, I might have to move to Charleston?
1: No, I wouldn't move to Charleston. Well, number one, could you rent a place down there? Sure, but you could never move down there permanently in these positions, because obviously you have to live in the district that you're elected from. You know, the big consideration, Bob, when you're running for that, at least for somebody at my stage in life with my family, is you've got a 10-year-old son at home, you've got a wife that works.
0: Bill Flanagan talked about that.
1: Right. We're lucky to still, you know, he's got young kids. We're lucky to still, both of us have both of our sets of parents. So that's a big decision, especially when, you know, now it is in the wintertime when, you know, there's... things are slow in my business. Things are slow probably in family life, other than going out in the snow and the sun playing in the snow. Things are a little bit slow. So those are all things you'd have to consider if you decided to run for a full term.
0: 9:15 on your Tuesday morning, we are putting Delegate Shane Stack through the ringer here a little bit. All right, let's get down to it. No more softball questions. Are you ready?
1: Hit me with it, Bob.
0: All right, how important can anything be more important than picking the right horse to rely on in politics? Governor Patrick Morrissey appointed you for that position. Are you somewhat concerned about getting a label as one of the governor's boys? That's Shane Stack. He was appointed by the governor. Have you given that any thought, Shane, or you just got to let things go as they go?
1: You have to let it go, Bob. Obviously, I was appointed by him. There were three candidates, three names that were sent to him. I believe all of us were interviewed by the governor's folks. You know, after those interviews, I got a personal call from the governor, and he had some questions for me. As well, but as far as the labeling, that for me, that's water off a duck's back. Does it matter? Yes. Because the governor and I had some serious conversations, and he wanted to know how I felt about some stuff, and I'm not going to change my position on those. Now, I shouldn't say never. If I'm given really good information that can make me change my mind, I'm always open to that, Bob. But I've got my feelings about how the values that I think this country was founded on, and I think those trickle down to the states, and I think we ought to stick as close as we can to those values.
0: I don't know squat about running a campaign. I don't know squat about
1: neither do I.
0: Politics. But it appears to me that it's a lot easier being appointed than have to win election. Okay. Think you could handle that? I mean, could you handle going through the whole election process? I don't think I could.
1: I've done it before, not obviously on that state level, but West Liberty student body president. I've done some other things with other organizations that didn't involve a big election, Bob, but you do. You have to be committed. You know, look at our good friend Randy Wharton, Don Nickerson, all of those guys that have to go out there and run, and I've seen what they have to do. If you're not willing, two ways to run an election, unopposed or scared, and usually you're probably going to be opposed by somebody. If you're not willing to go out there and spend the shoe leather, Bob, to knock on doors, to get rejected by people, to talk to other people, then you're probably not going to win that election. You got to get out there and knock on doors. So that's a big, big commitment if you're going to put your name on that ballot.
0: I've known you for a while. You are my friend. I know that you are not anti-marijuana, and I also know that you are not a marijuana user. Should West Virginia legalize marijuana?
1: Should have been done a long time ago, Bob.
0: And the main reason for that is?
1: To me, it's a freedom issue. It's no different, in my opinion, than the guy that goes and drinks six beers at the bar, or the guy that sits at home and drinks six beers, should include gals in there too, or the guy or the gal that wants to put a dip of tobacco in or smoke a cigar or whatever it is. To me, it's a freedom thing. It doesn't seem to me, I've never tried it, so I don't know for sure, but it doesn't seem that much different than alcohol. It's an opportunity for the state to raise more tax revenue. We've got a lot of issues out there where people say we need money for this, we need money for that. Huge opportunity for the state. I would open up to recreational marijuana unless somebody can give me a real good reason why it shouldn't be.
0: I think West Virginia is in the minority of states out of the 50 states, legalized or not. I don't know in my lifetime if I'll ever see it, delicate state, but I appreciate your thoughts and your support.
1: Hey, Bob, you know, the other important part of that, too, is with that legalization, there has to be a component to educate kids, not just about marijuana, but about any kind of potentially.
0: You always hear, well, that's the gateway drug and all
1: yeah,
0: that.
1: Yeah, you know, again, I'm no scientist. I'm no doctor. I don't know. If that's true or if that's not true, but I think there should be a component where some of the revenue that's raised from that goes back
0: in. A lot of tax money, Shane.
1: Sure, goes back into educating kids about addictive substances and how they better be pretty careful about that stuff.
0: Talking to Delegate Shane Stack, and I'm trying to ask him somewhat tough questions here. So you've been doing this a little bit now. You've made your trip to Charleston. At the end of the day, Delegate Stack, what is more important? Is it what the voters think and want? Or at the end of the day, is it come down to the delegate, what you want, what you think is important?
1: It's the voters, Bob. And that's a hard thing to come to a conclusion on because when you have, and let's just use, I hate to use the data center thing, but
0: we're going
1: to
0: get into that next.
1: I figured we would. But we've got an issue like that where it seems like there's a large outcry, Bob, of people that do not want this potential project up at the old Center Foundry property. Tough to measure. Is it a small group of people that are yelling loudly, or is it a large group of people, a big swath of voters that are yelling loudly? So it's one of those things that if you're in a delegate, senator, whatever political position you might be in, you better measure that very, very carefully if you expect to stay in that office.
0: Is Warwood part of the 4th Delegate District?
1: Thankfully, it is not right now.
0: So that would not be
1: but
0: a controversy.
1: But it's still a concern. No, Bob, I mean,
0: you're paying attention
1: to
0: it.
1: It's the Northern Panhandle. You have to pay attention to it.
0: All right. So your style, your philosophy is you want to listen to everybody. You want to listen to what people say, either their praise or their concerns or their criticism. That's a 24-hour job. Now, of course, you don't want to get calls in the middle of the night, but that is something you welcome. Here's my number. You know where I live. If you have a problem, I want to try to help you.
1: Right. I put my cell phone number out there. That's what's listed on the legislature's website. If a call comes through from a strange number, I'm probably not going to answer it. Leave me a voicemail. Text me, you know, that kind of thing. Yeah, I want to help. If you badger me, I'm probably not going to be a real happy camper about it, but that's the position you put yourself in. I'm not going to sit in an office in Charleston and monitor, a voicemail from an office down there. Call my cell phone, text me if you have something to say. That's the way I like that stuff.
0: It is going to be a beautiful day today, folks, in downtown Wheeling. Looking for a high a little bit under 80 degrees, maybe around 78. Low tonight of 58. Plenty of sunshine. The clouds will move in tonight. So enjoy the day. It is going to be a dandy. The weather brought to you by our good friends at Ogabee Park and Resort. They are the official weather sponsor of the Watchdog Radio Network.
1: Bob, can I interrupt you before your next
0: question? Hey, pal, I answer the questions. Or I ask the questions around here.
1: From the Frio and Stack Auction Service text line, texter says, Shane, you know you can remain neutral on some issues until you become
0: Do the elected. Old Joe Manchin. Play it right on the middle,
1: well,
0: Shane.
1: I've had that advice from a few different people that, Shane, you know, you really don't have to take a stand on something. Bob, I don't – that's not me. That's not – I am who I am. The issue is what it is. And, if that cost me your vote, well, that's probably stupid on my part. But I'd rather you know where I stand on something. If I can take – if I don't have enough information to take a stance, I'll tell you I can't take a stance. I don't know enough about it. But just probably like the recreational marijuana thing, I've thought that for a long time. I thought they should have kicked that door open a long time ago. So I will, if I think I have enough information, I'll take the stance. I'll probably be the worst candidate ever because I don't like to listen to things like that.
0: For at least the last month, the talk on the street, maybe even the most controversial of the things that people are talking about in the city of Wheeling is not in the 4th Delegate District. It's right up there off of River Road in Warwood, the old city center foundry spot. And, of course, this data center, just not here in Ohio County, not just here in the whole state of West Virginia. This is coast to coast. And Shane, I know you enough. You love progress. You hate when we stop progress. Mm-hmm. You think it's very, very important. Sometimes you have to forget about the old days and you have to move forward. Yes, that is you. And I think that is probably going to be your political philosophy as you continue. But what the hell do you say when the whole section of Warwood says, we do not want this?
1: And Bob, that's the way it seems up there. It seems like an overwhelming majority of people seem to be totally against the proposed project up there in Warwood. I'm going to go back to what I've been saying for, geez, how long now? How long have we been talking about this? I think we have a little better picture of the project after the folks from Silicon Foundation appeared before city council. So I think we have a little better picture of it. I still think there's a lot of facts to come. The fact that they're willing to enter into an MOU with the city about the project, about specifications of it, I think is a good thing. The talk about the TIF district, City Manager Bob Herron talked about creating a TIF district up there, which I'm not afraid to say I'm not exactly sure how that would work, but that would hold their feet to the fire to some extent on this project up there and the promises that they make about this project. So Bob, I'm open-minded about it. I need more facts. I'm very, very pro-business, and I just think we have to look at it, we have to get the facts, and we have to make an intelligent decision on it, because at the end of the day, this is the future. data centers are the future. If we want to continue, how many devices do we have around here surrounding us today that we use to produce this show? And at some point, we probably wouldn't be able to do that without this kind of technology and innovation.
0: And at the end of the day, they can't vote for you, but...
1: They could influence.
0: But residents vote. Votes are important.
1: They have family members, Bob. Sure. So it's a concern. Although that's not my district. My district butts right up against it, kind of comes down over the hill toward it. But they're residents of the Northern Panhandle, Bob. Residents of Wheeling. They're our neighbors, our friends, maybe our family. We have to be concerned. If they have concerns, we have to sit down. We have to listen to them. But at the end of the day, our decision has to be based on facts and common sense, whatever that decision is.
0: Slider and Stack. Right now, Bob Slider is holding Delegate Stack's feet to, small burner. Yeah. Not a big
1: flame. It's not real hot.
0: Well, let me ask you this. In local races that could be controversial, are you willing to lose friendships? Maybe lose neighbors' friendships? Because you stick with what the party thinks? Would you be someone that would be more inclined to stick with the party and say, look, that's just the way it is. I'm in with these guys. Maybe we can't be friends anymore.
1: No, because I've never been a party line guy. I've been a Republican my whole life. But there's issues. And a lot of them are those big issues that people want to talk about where I step across the aisle onto the other side of things, Bob. I've always considered myself a fiscal conservative and a social liberal. That's kind of how I see myself. I might fit into the Libertarian Party better than I do the Republican Party, but as we know, third-party candidates don't get elected very often, so it's not real advantageous to identify
0: with that
1: party. I'm a Republican, Bob.
0: But what was the word you used?
1: Advantageous. It wouldn't be a smart idea. But no, I don't mind if it's an issue that I'm passionate about and that I think the voters and the residents of whoever I would represent are passionate about. Sometimes you do have to step away from those party lines. And I think any other true West Virginian or American would have to understand that.
0: Given any thought about term limits, countywide, citywide, statewide? She only been there so long, can only have so many limits or so many chances to serve, and then you're done. Give somebody else a chance.
1: So you want term limits? Is that what you were talking
0: about?
1: I'm
0: asking you. I'm asking you the question,
1: yes,
0: here, pal.
1: I do think, especially on a national level, I think term limits should be put in place. Obviously, the president of the United States can serve two terms, and they're never supposed to serve one again after that. I think at the very least, we should be putting term limits on Congress, especially in House, on the House side of Congress. Maybe you let the senators stay a little bit longer than the folks in the House of Representatives, but there has to be, you know, guys like Mitch McConnell and those folks, God bless him, Robert Byrd in there for a long time, and that might be why you want senators to stay for a little bit longer, because as they age in the Senate, you get a lot of influence and power, and Robert Byrd was able to do a lot of good for the state of West Virginia with his status in the Senate, but I am a fan of term limits.
0: We've talked about this a little bit, and we'll wrap things up with this one. You've done outstanding there, Delegate Stack. The reason that I could never not even just get into politics, it's a reason why I could not be that 100% devoted to my party, because, Shane, if the other candidate, and I know in my brain, is a better candidate, I'm going to cross the party lines. And I think you started to answer that. So you will be a team player, but there will be times that you might buck the party a little bit.
1: Bob, yeah, I mean, I think that's only natural. If you're towing the party line the whole time, I probably have to take a real close look at the kind of person you are. If you shake your head yes to everything that the party says, I agree with everything, I don't know how genuine that really is. And in my life, I've supported Democrats along the way. A very good friend of mine was a Democrat for a long time and was elected to an office for a long time as a Democrat, and I supported him, and there have been a few others along the way. So, yeah, I think you have to be able to reach across the aisle. I think you have to see that broad picture of what's going on, and sometimes that means maybe parting ways with the party that you're registered with.
0: 9:32 on your Tuesday morning. So, all right, we always give our guest here the last word on Slider and Stack. So I probably didn't ask a couple of things that you wanted to. Take a minute or two, Delegate Stack, and speak directly to the Watchdog Radio Network.
1: I don't know how much more they want me to speak, but I will read a text from the Frio and Stack auction service. Text line. Texter says, Mr. Stack, explain to all of us how data centers affect electricity and water for the consumers. How exactly are data centers used by the government? Thank you, Lisa.
0: Hey,
1: that
0: Lisa.
1: Text is from Lisa. And again, Bob, I'm not afraid to say when I don't know something. That's why the facts are important. I would say every data center project is likely different, the way it could affect water usage, electricity usage. I think the one that we're hearing about here in Warwood, they've talked about closed loop systems where they don't really use any extra water. It's kept in a loop. It's cooled. Again, I don't know how that process works. How are data centers used by the government? They store information in data centers. I'm sure they use them to power a lot of the new military technology that defends our country, defends our borders.
0: Why don't they put these out in the woods? Out in the woods, Shane. Why don't they put them out in an area where you don't have to worry about anybody bitching or moaning because they're there?
1: Probably, Bob, that access to the reliable power grid and to water, depending on the type of system. Again, I don't know. I'm no scientist. I'm no engineer. I don't know a ton about these data centers. So I think it depends on the size of the project you're talking about. Again, I think that's why the facts are important. And when you're talking about these projects out there, but Bob, to residents, to voters, to people in general, I like to be open. I want to talk to you. I want to hear what issues that you have. Again, I'm only in this role until the first of the year, and then I'm out of there. You'll have a new delegate in the 4th District, but I love to talk to you. If there's something, I talked to somebody last night, has a problem with a road here in the Wheeling area, and I said, let me see what I can get done for you. Get me some pictures of it. I might even take a ride up and look at it, but just talk to people, Bob. You know what I won't put up with as a politician is disrespect.
0: Somebody being rude.
1: Don't be rude. Don't, just because you disagree with me, do not scream at me. Do not yell at me. Now, I know I have to take that as a politician, but also I'm not going to be the politician that probably turns tail and just walks away from you. You might get a little bit back, and that's why I never thought I might be cut out for a role like this, Bob, because I'm not afraid to fly those words right back at you if I think you're really disrespecting me.
0: You said you hold the office until the first of the year.
1: Yeah, I think it's like January 13th.
0: It is August 25th. Mm-hmm. What do you know is coming down the road? Will you be going to Charleston again?
1: Yeah, back to Charleston at least 3 more times for interim.
0: Any chance I might make one of these trips? I won't embarrass you.
1: You want to stay in the hotel room with me? Come along. You can be a page for the day or something
0: like
1: that.
0: I'll be
1: usually
0: your butler. I'll be your driver. I'll do whatever you need.
1: you could come down, Bob. Be happy to have you down there. And that's the other thing, too. Citizens can come down. You can watch this. All those.
0: I want to meet Danny Jones. That's the only reason I want to go to Charleston.
1: Well, we can go.
0: I want to look
1: Danny.
0: Up Danny Jones.
1: I guarantee you, we could go find
0: and Amelia nicely.
1: But citizens got to remember, even with these interim sessions, it's not just the regular session, interim sessions, special sessions. Citizens can come down there and watch. You might not have any input. You might not be able to say anything. They might drag you out of the room.
0: Take me out there in handcuffs.
1: Too rowdy. But no, Bob, that's the people's place down there.
0: I don't feel like it's my place.
1: In the capital. I know you're not a big fan of the capital city.
0: But I would love to see T.J. Meadows. I would love to see Andrew Donaldson. That's their neck of the woods. So, take
1: them,
0: me with you, will you?
1: You will see them during the interims. The regular session is when you want to be down there, Bob. That's when Hoppy
0: see Brad
1: was
0: McElhaney.
1: Off in the corner and all that. You will see him down there for sure.
0: All right. Well, maybe I can talk you into taking me down if I promise not to embarrass you. I'll stay in the room.
1: I know you won't
0: embarrass me. I'll stay in the room. I'll act like your driver.
1: No, you'll be just fine, Bob. You got your suit and tie ready, though?
0: I'm ready to go.
1: Okay, sounds good.
0: but my luggage is my Respects plastic
1: I'll
0: bag.
1: Let you borrow one of mine. We can't have that.
0: Again, can't embarrass you when we walk in. All right, let's take a break. Johnny Walkup is here. And you and I are going to have a little wager. It's today. Today is the day. We'll know tomorrow who the winner was. But big race in South Carolina and a big race, I believe, in Arizona. I have to look at my notes here. No, it's Oklahoma.
1: Oklahoma.
0: Yeah. Thank you. When we come back, we're going to find out where Shane Stack stands on this one. I think she's a duster. I think it's going to be embarrassing for her, and I think it's going to be embarrassing for the president, and probably even if her brother's watching from heaven. I think they're all going to be embarrassed.
1: I'll do a quick two-minute look while we're at the break, and I'll make a decision.
0: Slatter and Stack, here's Johnny Walkup.
2: Good morning. I'm John Walkup with your 7 News headlines on this Tuesday, August 25th. Elliot Pritt pleaded not guilty to federal charges related to the sexual abuse of a minor. Pritt's attorney said he would be seeking inpatient treatment. Pritt is charged with the sexual exploitation of a child, coercion and enticement of a child, and tampering with witness, victim, or informant. According to the indictment, between March of 2024 and January of 2026, while serving as a state lawmaker and public school teacher, Pritt allegedly coerced a female minor into engaging in sexual explicit conduct. His trial was set for October 16th. Hancock County Sheriff's Office is investigating a fatal ATV accident that killed a 16-year-old. Authorities say the preliminary investigation shows 16-year-old Oakland High School student Carter Pescreta lost control while driving the ATV, causing it to leave the roadway and roll over an embankment off the roadway edge. The Sheriff's Office extends its condolences to the family and Oakland community affected by the loss. Hancock County Schools said information about school-coordinated activities related to the student's death will be posted on the district's social media pages. Ohio Governor Mike DeWine and Lieutenant Governor Jim Tressel made a stop in Southern Ohio yesterday as part of their Heart of Opportunity tour. A panel discussion was held outside the Centrus Energy American Centerfuge plant with economic and workforce success as the main topics. DeWine and Tressel say this tour is designed to highlight the many business opportunities that are already available in the Buckeye State. And if you're looking for something to do, the 176th Monroe County Fair is now underway. An official ribbon-cutting ceremony was held yesterday. That was followed by the Junior 4-H parade around the track and the thrills and chills of the Monster Truck competition. In addition to all the great food and fun rides on the Midway, there's all the traditional grandstand favorites. That includes a truck and tractor pull on Friday and the Demolition Derby on Saturday. That's a look at your 7 News headlines. Have a terrific Tuesday. I'm Johnny Walkup, working for you.
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1: They are the official weather sponsor of the Watchdog Radio Network. What are reasons to vote for someone, Shane? Maybe a little on the attractive side, you know what I'm saying? Hey, Sarah Palin, get my vote. But one reason I don't think is a good reason to vote for someone is, hey, he was my brother.
0: It's my brother, man.
1: What the hell does that mean? Now, I can understand it was tragically, Senator Lindsey Graham, one of the biggest, if not the biggest supporter of President Donald Trump, unexpectedly dropped dead.
0: Right.
1: And I thought it was a good gesture on the president's part to pick his sister, who Senator Graham was very close with, to run to serve the remaining of his term. But man, then he said, no, she's the one. Stirring up a lot of controversy down in South Carolina.
0: Yeah, a little bit, Bob. I don't know how much controversy there is, but that will
1: part
0: of it will come to an end today in the runoff race between United States Senator Darlene Graham, as Bob mentioned, filling in for her brother who tragically passed away, and she's running against United States Congressman, Ralph Norman, I believe, is his name down there. Bob, it's going to be interesting. You know, this race is to replace Lindsey Graham on the ballot to run in the general election.
1: They would still have to beat the Democrat.
0: They still have to beat the Democrat down there in South Carolina. Bob, quick and dirty look. I know you want me to make a prediction here.
1: We're going to make a bet. Quick. I was thinking Abby, something like that.
0: Abby's a little, some stuffed banana
1: That's
0: peppers.
1: That's what I was thinking, man. With a Bud Light or two,
0: I'm in on those. Quick prediction. Just took a look at the district that Norman is elected out of. It's a pretty big district, almost 800,000 people just outside of Charlotte. But I'm really curious, and I couldn't find it during the break. I am really curious how her name appears on the ballot.
1: Well, she's a senator.
0: Is she above him on the ballot or below him?
1: What the hell kind of difference would that make?
0: And is her name Darlene Graham
1: she's a
0: on
1: senator.
0: The ballot?
1: I think she's Senator Darlene Graham.
0: No, I know that, but I'm talking about her last name. Her last name is very important here, how it appears on the ballot.
1: Is she married and she doesn't use her married name?
0: Is
1: that what you're saying?
0: I believe she is married, and I believe we heard that name early on.
1: Then she said, wait a minute, we gotta loop that off.
0: If I had to bet, she appears on the ballot as Darlene Graham. If she appears on the ballot with her name as Darlene Graham and she's in the first position on the ballot, she beats him.
1: I don't care if she puts her name as Senator Darlene Trump on the ballot. She's done. Because you know why, Shane? Because those South Carolinians are going to take a stand. Enough is enough.
0: What do you mean, enough is enough of what?
1: Because they're going to say, look, we do things down here the way we do things.
0: They loved Lindsey Graham.
1: But that's Lindsey. That's her brother. And I think they're already offended, Shane, that the president would say, this is what I want, and this is what is going to happen. This is not going to happen. I don't know anything about this Representative Ralph Norman, but I think he trounces her with it, whatever they call that today, a runoff.
0: Right.
1: He trounces her. It is going to be a statement not only to Darlene Graham. This is going to be a statement to President Trump. Look, we support you, but enough is enough. We'll handle our state issues here.
0: I don't think you'll hear that out of South Carolina. Let me see if I can find a sample ballot here, Bob. Doggone, I cannot.
1: Well, while you're looking, I want to remind everyone, this is just a fact. I think in the past, I don't know, maybe even 60 days, the president's endorsement doesn't mean what it used to.
0: No, there's no question about that, Bob. I agree with you there. No question about it.
1: So I think the combination of that, and again, these people down in South Carolina are serious. They are serious. They're saying that, who's this guy's name? Ralph Norman. He's paid his dues. This is Ralph's time.
0: You've heard people say that down there?
1: I heard them.
0: I heard them all the way up here.
1: This is Ralph's time. Ralph has done a great job. this Darlene Graham has done nothing other than basically be the sister of Senator Graham. Now, she's had a great career. She's very, very smart. I don't want to put her down.
0: Right.
1: There's no way she becomes the full-time United States Senator. Well, no, there is no way, and I'm putting stuffed banana peppers on the line.
0: On the line. We'll have a little lunch over at Abby's. Well, I don't know if it'll be this week. This week's a busy week. We'll have to put it off, Bob. But
1: I don't think she has a chance.
0: I think she does, especially if she appears on the ballot with the last name Graham and she's in a position above.
1: They know who she is.
0: Ralph Norman. I don't know if there's anybody else in this race or not, but I think it's a two-horse race. Here, I put my money on Darlene Graham to come out of the special election.
1: I won't see you tomorrow, but you're going to text for me kind of like, nah, I was right, you were wrong. Is that all right?
0: From the Frio and Stack Auction Service text line, texter says she already won the first election, just didn't get 50% of the vote because of so many candidates. The South Carolina people aren't against her, and you'll see today she stumbled a little bit with the foreign policy question. That could be the end of
1: her. Is that Lisa? Does she want to make a wager?
0: I'm not sure who that is, Bob. But
1: we'll have to raise the stakes a little bit with Lisa.
0: Durbin says, hey, Bob, you live in West Virginia. That's the choice of the people of South Carolina.
1: And you're exactly
0: right. Mind your own business, Bob.
1: I am. I'm making a prediction here, Durbin. I'm saying watch.
0: And it's a prediction.
1: Prediction. What did I say? Prediction?
0: No, prediction is correct. It's not a prediction.
1: Hey, I call it
0: I like that.
1: Prediction.
0: I have a prediction.
1: All right. Don't know much about the one in Oklahoma, but it's very, very important again. And again, that's none of my business out in Oklahoma. I have been to South Carolina. I've never been to Oklahoma. But the point I'm trying to make here used to be if Donald Trump gave you an endorsement, you could pretty much take that to the bank. His batting average is dropping. I think the last two races for governor, his endorsements did not win. So we'll keep an eye on this. You and I won't be on together tomorrow. Bear will be here.
0: Yeah, I won't be.
1: But don't forget this because I want to rub this in your nose a little bit.
0: It'll be interesting. I'll text you later tonight, right after the final results come in and Darlene Graham is on the ballot for the general election.
1: All right. Well, we will see. It's 10 minutes to 10 here on your Tuesday morning. 62 degrees here in downtown Wheeling as we await phone call from the Big 7 and Bob Westfall.
0: Bob, we've got an event coming up here Wheeling, and I know later this week we're going to kind of kick off our new sponsorship here on the Watchdog Radio Network for our show, Slatter and Stack, for Good Old Boys on Sports, and for Doc's Rock and Rock Sports Huddle. Our friends at Gumby's and Jill's Gentleman's Club have jumped on board with us, but they have another event that they are sponsoring. Gumby's and Jill's Gentleman's Club are sponsoring an event at West Banco Arena, the Gumby's Cigar Social, Thursday, September 17th, 6:30 to 10:30 on the West Banco Arena North Patio. Howard Carnell is working very hard.
1: Way to go, Howard.
0: Down there. I do believe there are a limited number of tickets for sale. I don't remember exactly how many are for sale. It's $150 per person. Bob, if you're into cigars, this name means a whole lot. They're going to have two special guests at the Cigar Social on September 17th. David Welch from Aldous Cigars, he will be there. Those are the folks that make Monte Cristo, Romeo and Julieta cigars. And then also the big hitter, Nish Patel from Rocky Patel Premium Cigars will be there. And not only is it a ticket to the event, Bob, it includes food. I mean, the food was fabulous last year at the event. And you also get a little package of goodies. I believe you get four premium cigars. There's typically a lighter in there, some other things. Just a great little package. $150 per person, West Banco Arena on Thursday, September 17th, 6:30 to 10:30. To purchase tickets, call Jody at 304-242-0.
1: Wow, that's going right to the top.
0: 0002, extension 204. Kurt at the same number at extension 211. Or call down to West Banco Arena and ask for Howard.
1: Howard Carnell to get on the phone.
0: They will get you hooked up. But that's a great event sponsored by our good friends at Gumby's and Jill's Gentleman's Club.
1: 9:52, we're getting ready to head down to 16th Street and talk to Bob Westfall. But Shane, it is our busy season. You're going to start getting Wednesdays off.
0: And but, Thursdays.
1: And Thursdays. Yeah, right. Shane is cutting back. No, Shane does a great job here. But Bear will jump in on Wednesday from 8 to 9. We'll do a version of Good Old Boys on Sports. Bear will be back with us on Friday. Him and I and sometimes Shane Stack will be in the studio. Also, we are going to kick off Football Friday this Friday, brought to you by our wonderful friends at Gumby's and Jill's Gentlemen's Club. We'll be on the air from the studio again from 12 to 2 every Friday. And then we're going to head out to the Wheel, the former TJ's Sports Garden, where the Pine Room guys will be doing their broadcast, their Football Friday broadcast from the Wheel. So we're all set there. And of course, Bear and I will be back for our fifth season, Saturdays from 8 to 9. Good Old Boys on Sports. It is our busy season.
0: Busy, busy, busy, Bob. And don't forget the Pine Room Boys this afternoon, 12:35. Chad Salisbury, first-year head coach, West Liberty University. Football will be in with the Pine Room Boys. 1 o'clock, Chris Daugherty, head coach at Wheeling Park. And 2:05, Mark Caesar, the head coach at John Marshall.
1: Football, football, and it's a little bit more football. It is here. Let's head down to 16th Street and hook up with Bob Westfall from the Big 7. Good morning, Bob.
2: Morning, guys. How are you doing?
1: We're doing pretty good. Yeah, the week's going pretty good. I think the weather has so much to do with it, Bob. We talked this time yesterday morning in anticipation. Zach did not disappoint. It was a gorgeous day, and I think we're going to have another one today.
2: I think you're right. I think I saw a possibility of rain, but just a possibility on Thursday, but man, looking good for, you know, all the way through Sunday. So let's hope. So I absolutely think it has a huge deal to do with your outlook on how the day is going.
0: That's for sure. Good weather makes it a lot easier. Bob Westfall, what's going on down at the Big 7 today?
2: All right. Some of the things we're working on, as you guys are obviously aware, is back to school season. And we do stories about kids going back to school. But what about new teachers? So we sat down with some new teachers being trained with Ohio County Schools about what they're doing, what they're getting ready to do. So that'll Brendan McNamara did that story. So we'll have that tonight in our 5 o'clock. Well, you know, just graduated college, got your degree, and now you're a new teacher. What are you doing? What are you trained? How are you trained? So we're going to sit down with some of those teachers and have that today. Cal Carruth, big golf tournament. They are making their donation to Easter Seals today. Excited about that. We're part of that. Carrie Brown is on the board there, our news director, so we're excited about any time we can do something with Easter Seals. So we will have that. Our newest reporter, Ethan, will be traveling, taking that on. A couple stories. Sinclairsville Harmony House. It's been 15 years. So we're going to go talk to them about the anniversary, about what it means, what they're doing within the community. So we'll have that today. And then Victory Toyota Highlands partners with Kids in Need, and they will be at Ritchie Elementary today and passing out some book bags and things like that. So we're excited about that. Like I said, I think Ohio County Schools go back tomorrow. So it's back to school season in addition to everything else it is this year.
1: Busy, busy, busy, and again, really looking for the full-fledged Football Friday. This Friday, be playing high school football on both sides of the Ohio River. So it's a good time. Goodbye, summer. It is fall, and football season is, well, we're surrounded, Bob.
2: Oh, yeah, it's absolutely football season. College kicks off, I think, this weekend. West Liberty's got a new coach, like you just said. So Wheeling University, Bethany. And don't forget, University of Steubenville's got a fine rugby team up there, too. So it's kind of everything this fall. So you just got to kind of keep paying attention to see what's going on.
1: I've never been to a rugby game. I've been to a lot of sporting events, but rugby is not one of them, Bob.
0: Not one of me neither.
2: I've been to one. I think it was a Mount Union game 1,000 years ago, probably when rugby was first discovered. they're an interesting game. Yeah, it's football without pads, to be honest. Sometimes it's really brutal.
1: I just don't understand it. So they're working hard already. They'll start things off today at noon with the noon report. They will be back at 5. 5:30 is the statewide broadcast. The big 6 o'clock news broadcast again at 6. Be back at 10 for on My Ohio Valley. And then they'll wrap things up for the day with the 11 o'clock news broadcast. So, Bob, we know you're working hard. Thank you very much. And we won't talk to you tomorrow, but I guess we'll talk to you on Thursday.
2: All right. Sounds great, guys. Have a good day.
1: You Thanks, too. Bob Westfall from the Big 7.
0: Bob, Slider, a question for you from the text line, and maybe we can lay this out for some folks. The school year has started again, so I will be here Mondays, Tuesdays, and Fridays. Texter wants to know, well, what's going to go on Wednesdays and Thursdays here on the Watchdog?
1: Thursday's a little bit up in the air. We have a game plan. We just have to put it together. We have to talk to the powers that be, but we have an idea. Wednesday, it'll be Bear and I, and it might not be for everyone, but we're going to do a good old boys edition from 8 to 9. Wednesday is the short show, so Bear will be with us, and we'll kind of set everything up as far as football for the weekend.
0: So you'll be in here for an hour by yourself from 7 to 8, more than likely. Somebody may call in with you, and then from 8 to 9, a little sports segment.
1: I'm going to give you
0: boys.
1: The day off and Thursday.
0: Well,
1: how's that?
0: There's no debate there, Bob.
1: Well, you can make me sound a little important over here, Shane.
0: We stretched as much as I can during the school year.
1: What a trooper
0: gotta get
1: you
0: the
1: have
0: kid,
1: been.
0: Got to get the kid to school there.
1: What have we been doing this now? What, 2 months? Is that are we in our second
0: all summer,
1: month?
0: Bob? We've been here all summer long, and then a lot of time before that with Howard having some issues there. So yeah, we've been doing it here for a good little while, Bob, and they haven't kicked us off yet.
1: No, we're still here, and as Shane said a little bit earlier, don't forget the Pine Room broadcast at 12 today.
0: Great lineup for their show this afternoon, Bob.
1: And I'm going to be, might not be this week, but next week, that'll be me sitting right there at the bar at Abby's, having a couple beers.
0: Buying me banana
1: peppers.
0: No.
1: Give me some more, because this one's on Shane. Bring me some more of those banana peppers. We're going to see how Darlene Graham, how things go for her tonight.
0: Yeah, my money's on her tonight.
1: Well, we're going to go out. We're going to play her a song on the way out.
0: Sounds good.
1: You've been listening to Slider and Stack on the Watchdog Radio Network, and man, boy, oh boy, even. We appreciate
0: it. Yes, we do.
1: Have a great day, everybody.

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1: 304 Talk 304. Here's the text line. Texter says, as a past special education teacher, I can tell you that JD, or you mean JB, needs to stay in his lane and stop talking about things he has no idea about. When parents refuse services by law, the IP process begins again. He can't just put his students back where he or she was. The county has a duty to tell the parents this so they can make an informed decision. As Attorney General, you think you would know this. All right, a couple of things here. I wanted to use this text to just bring up this point. Number one, I haven't done enough research into the subject to be able to tell you yay or nay. I saw Amelia's story this morning. JB was going to be in studio. We were going to ask him about it. That's our responsibility. But number two, what did Dr. Moore just say? And it's not unique to him. Paul Hardesty has kind of said the same thing. Others have said the same thing. Are the decisions that are being made, are we doing what's best for the student? That should be the lens through which every decision is made. And if we're looking at state law, if we're looking at 18A and all the administrative law that goes along with it that TJ read on his vacation, the question should be, TJ, are we serving the best interest of the student? And if the law or the rule is that if you remove a special ed student from a public school and then bring them back, they have to start the whole process over as if they never attended, does that serve the best interest of the student? We need to ask that question about every decision it comes, every decision when it comes to education. I don't think we have been for a long time.
2: It's so simple that it's hard to implement for years and years and years. No, I mean that.
1: You're right.
2: Go with me for a second. For years and years, people have studied the Mayo Clinic. They've come from around the world to try to figure out what makes this place so effective. How are they able to innovate? How are they able to get better outcomes than anybody else? And you know what everybody at the Mayo Clinic says? We put the patient first, and everything else falls into place. That is their mission, in a sentence. It's so true. And it can be true of a lot of other things. I think that's the point you're getting at and illustrating. If you put the student first, the outcomes will follow. If you worry about each play when the ball is snapped, the scoreboard will take care of itself. It's not rocket science. It is so simple. But sometimes when we as humans are confronted with something that is so simple, we cannot comprehend that it is that easy and we want to muck it up because we think it has to be more complex to be effective. That's a lie.
1: You're absolutely right. You're absolutely right. And you know what happens when we get to Charleston? You get in the education committees of the Senate or the House. You've got this lobby group, whether it's teachers' unions or you get the political action committees, and they've got an agenda to push. And I say this very carefully, it gets mucked up. Mm-hmm. And what do you end up with? Confusing, maybe not confusing laws, but confusing implementation, confusing rules and the whole situation. What gets lost? Is this the best interest of the student? I thought James Moore put it very, very well.
2: Yeah. Simplicity. Yep. Simplicity, brother. In everything.
1: A little common sense goes a long way. All right. Final break. We'll wrap up hour number one. Tell you what's coming up in hour number two. Boy, this hour's going by quick, by the way. Back in a moment. This is Talk Line from the Encova Insurance Studios.
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1: It would be, and we're continuing to see those fall-like temperatures linger around. Let's go ahead and take a live look outside here. This over 2 Mile Hill this afternoon, and you can see you got a few of those fair weather cumulus clouds popping up this morning, or this afternoon, I should say. Temperatures warmed up a little bit quicker today. I expect high temperatures to be a little bit warmer. We're at 73 degrees right now here in town. A little bit of a west breeze, but really the humidity, not a factor. Not feeling too bad outside right now. Temperatures around the region hanging out mostly in the low 70s. Do have a few spots in the mid 70s this afternoon. So again, feeling a little bit warmer than it did yesterday. We're running about 5 to 10 degrees warmer in most areas. So again, good news there. We're starting to see a warming trend. Dew points not really a factor as we've gone through the afternoon hours today, thankfully. So it'll remain pretty comfortable as you head out the door for lunch. Radar wise, well, we're not really too worried about rain today. So again, for the rest of the afternoon, just really expect lots of sunshine. Going to have a few of those clouds passing through the area. Temperatures probably going to be in the middle to upper 70s. We'll see 75 to 78 degrees, maybe a few spots in the upper 70s. So again, a little bit warmer than yesterday. I think we'll still be pretty comfortable outside. Temperatures tomorrow through the rest of the week going to warm up into the low 80s. So back around where we should be for this time of the year. Looks like the nice weather sticks around for the day tomorrow, but by the time we get to Thursday, could see a few scattered rain chances make their way into the area. John.
2: All right, Zach, enjoy the nice weather while it lasts. Well, new at noon, two men linked to a child abuse case in southwestern Ohio have pleaded not guilty to sex crimes against children. They are Josh Saunders and Brandon Henderson. State agencies had investigated them last December. That investigation led to the Siders family. This is the case where police rescued 16 children from one house and arrested 4 adults. The Siders family knows Henderson. Well, staying in the Buckeye State now, a new report shows concerning chemical levels that required further analysis after the 2023 East Palestine train derailment. One scientist, Stephen Petty, claims that the contamination from the accident was worse than first thought. News Nation reports attorneys behind the $600 million settlement did not share Petty's findings, even with their own clients. His warnings never appeared in the $600 million settlement. Petty told News Nation his tests show chemicals that can cause cancer at unsafe levels in the soil and water.
3: That means that you can't just walk away. You have to do something. You have to do further analysis to see what needs to be done from a remediation standpoint, and you also have to do further analysis to determine what it means for people in that environment. We can't just walk away from those results. There is a problem there.
2: News Nation has reached out to the attorneys from the class action lawsuit for comment, but have not heard back. Well, meantime, Governor Mike DeWine and Lieutenant Governor Jim Tressel stopped in Southern Ohio yesterday as part of their Heart of Opportunity tour. A panel discussion was held outside of the Centrus Energy's American Centrifuge plant with economic and workforce success as the main topics. DeWine and Tressel say this tour is designed to highlight the many business opportunities that are already available in the Buckeye State.
4: Pride ourselves in the diversity of the different industries we have, the diversity of the different jobs that we have. If you rate the states, we're very, very high. We have the third biggest workforce in regard to manufacturing.
2: Following the discussion, guests were invited to take a tour of the plant, offering a rare chance to view the cascade of centrifuges. Well, across the Mountain State now at noon, the community in Upshur County got together to join a long-term flood recovery meeting in Buckhannon. It allows residents time to discuss long-term recovery needs and even create a committee aimed at rebuilding. FEMA was there to help guide community leaders as they continue to regain some normalcy after last month's flooding. Buckhannon City Recorder and Information Coordinator Randy Sanders says this is a big step in cleanup as residents are able to plan for the future.
5: Huge. I mean, the turnout is incredible. We only really set this meeting yesterday. We got the finalization of the time and place, and we put the word out on social media. So you can see the room is packed. We have a lot of folks here, and they're all ready to dig in and see what they can do to help with our recovery from the flood of July 21st.
2: Uplift, or the Upshur County Long-Term Flood Recovery Committee, will be meeting for the first time on Monday, August 31st at 9 a.m. at the Safety Complex in Buckhannon. Anyone interested is invited to attend. Well, Ohio rapper Afro Man is heading back to court after a 2022 police raid on his Winchester home, a search that turned up nothing and resulted in no charges. Afro Man, whose real name is Joseph Foreman, was originally sued by the Adams County Sheriff's Office for using security footage of the raid in his music videos. Now he's countersuing a former deputy who was involved in the operation. Foreman says the initial lawsuit was a targeted hit on his reputation that cost him lucrative venue deals and potential revenue. Also new today, President Donald Trump wants your child to enjoy a better lunch. The Trump administration has a new plan to put more American-grown food on students' trays. It's called Harvest to Hallways. And Washington will help finance schools to upgrade their kitchens to make healthier meals. The president's critics are already saying it won't work.
6: They're cutting all of the sort of opportunities to focus on healthcare and public health, and so from education. So from an implementation standpoint, it's not really practical.
7: We will use rigorous science to build a playbook on how schools across America can transition to real foods affordably.
2: The administration is encouraging school districts to make changes now to raise healthier American children. Well, looking closer to home now, the organized residents of Ohio County are hosting a public hearing on the proposed data center on the Center Foundry lot this evening. It's happening at the third floor of Waterfront Hall in Wheeling from 6 to 8 p.m. State representatives and local residents are invited to attend to have an honest discussion about the proposal. The one-hour session will allow speakers to answer community-submitted questions ranked by frequency. Well, if you're looking for something to do, the 176th Monroe County Fair is happening now. After the official ribbon-cutting ceremony, the Junior 4-H Parade marched around the track, followed by the Monster Truck Competition. In addition to all of the great food and fun rides on the Midway, there's all of the traditional grandstand favorites. That includes the Truck and Tractor Pull on Friday and the Demolition Derby on Saturday. Now, for the first time ever, those taking part in the livestock sale on Thursday can also contribute to the Fill the Freezer event.
8: What happens there is if you bid on a hog or a steer, you have the opportunity to yell, "Fill the freezer!" and donate it back to this cause, in which we will pay for the processing fee and then gather that meat, that protein, and deliver it to our local food pantries here in Monroe County.
2: Also new this year is a special Kids Day on Friday. The way it works is that every child 17 or under that pays at the gate will receive a voucher valued at $18. They can be picked up at the fair board office and used for rides and various concessions inside the fair. And just a reminder, you can watch all of our newscast and other special programming on WTRF Plus. 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And don't go anywhere, still ahead at noon. Zach is back with a full check of your forecast as we take another live look outside over the Highlands. A beautiful looking afternoon out there, lots of sunshine, just a few clouds out there. All in all, a pretty nice day to get out there, take a walk, or have lunch. You'll have that forecast next.

0: officially charged him with engaging in prostitution. He pleaded no contest yesterday to disorderly conduct and possessing criminal tools, which refers to the cell phone he used to arrange the meeting. The 49ers declined further comment. The NFL says it'll review York's case under its personal conduct policy.
1: In central Ohio, a barn associated with a historic farm went up in flames early this morning. Bryn Caswell of ONN affiliate WBNS-TV in Columbus has more.
2: Freeman's Farm is off Lewis Center Road. Genoa Township posting on Facebook, the farm will be closed until further notice. This is a historic farm dating back to 1859. Genoa Township did purchase the 44-acre farm back in 2024. The fire only damaged a storage barn. That is where the township keeps snowplows and other large machinery.
1: And there's a warning involving patient portal MyChart. Experts say there's a message going around offering a free Medicare kit that is a phishing scam. I'm Kate Burdett on the Ohio News Network.
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0: Welcome song, bringing us back into the Pine on the Watchdog here. Brenton Wood on the Watchdog Radio Network. The Pine on the Watchdog continues on another Tuesday afternoon, the week of Football Fridays. The first one of the year. I'd say this is our third year of Football Fridays. Fourth year, mate. I think it's our third year of Football Fridays. But either way, it's four. Four years.
1: It is four.
0: 4 years of Football Friday coming to you here on the Watchdog Radio Network. We've obviously done Football Fridays before. But since Football Fridays have taken to the airwaves in modern era, in the 2020s, the Football Fridays, we've done Football Fridays before. Now we were at TJ's at one point in time.

0: time with Football Fridays. Then we moved to Gumby's, and now we're back at The Wheel, formerly TJ's, now The Wheel, hanging out on a Friday, on a Football Friday. The guys are going to be out there every Friday afternoon getting ready for football action. And you can go out and see them at The Wheel as Football Fridays return to the once stomping grounds that used to be TJ's, now The Wheel. The guys are going to be out there every Friday hanging out, getting ready for a week of football, including Wheeling Central, Wheeling Park, and John Marshall football action. You can listen to it all here on the Watchdog Radio Network, online at watchdognetwork.com, and on WKKX, where Wheeling Central will be home, and WVLY, where Wheeling Park will be home too as well. It's going to be a great week, going to be a great year. We're all excited for it, and towards the end of the week, on specifically Friday, we're going to give you an insight onto who all is making Football Fridays possible. We've got a ton of people we want to thank and send shout-outs to, and we'll make sure that we let you know who is all bringing Football Friday to you. I know everybody's excited. Unfortunately, this week we won't have John Marshall, but we will have Wheeling Central and Wheeling Park. Wheeling Park on WVOY, like I said, and WKKX will carry Wheeling Central. This week, Coach is headed to Parkersburg Parkersburg South, taking on Wheeling Park. And Wheeling Central will be here as Wheeling Central takes on
1: Pittsburgh Perry.
0: We also want to give a shout out
2: Commodores.
0: We're going to be doing the OVAC rivalry series. We just sent out that schedule to get approved. We're going to be doing 5 rivalry series games of the OVAC, which will be fun to do for the guys. We'll see some insight into some of the businesses that make that possible. And OVAC, great friends here at the Watchdog Radio Network. It's going to be a great week. Going to be a great year.
1: Yeah, I just had lunch at The Wheel.
0: You've been going there every Friday.
1: My goal before the end of football season is to try everything on the menu. So far, I've tried several different things. I had a chicken bacon ranch. That was a lunch special today. And when you get your lunch special, you get a free drink with it.
0: Wow.
1: I don't think an alcoholic drink, but I had an iced tea, and Megan, who I gotten to know out there, gave me my iced tea for free. So if you get a special, you get your soda or your iced tea for free. So go out and continue to support our local establishments. People still are a little ruffled feathers about The Wheel taking over, changing some things, but sometimes things change. Sometimes change is good, and I think they've done a great job out there. Go out, support Dave and G out at The Wheel. We'll be going there every Friday, as Jubb said. I can't wait. It's going to be really exciting to kick off the first week of West Virginia high school football. Ohio already has a weekend. I say it every time, and I think Jared will attest to this. On week one, it seems like football is going to be around forever. And then next thing you know, we're in the playoffs. It just goes so fast. I think this will be the fastest. I think people call it the fastest 10 weeks of the year. It'd be 11 because Ohio starts a week earlier. But, man, do things go fast in the fall.
2: No, we say it literally every year. We're here for week one, and then before you know it, it's week 11 or week 10, and we're done.
1: Yeah,
2: we're done. We're here for playoffs and shutting it down.
1: So tune in or stop out. I know your guy's mother, I think she's going to bring her friend who's coming in for the Dwight Yoakam concert on Friday. I think they're going to – or no, that's on Thursday. Then they're going to come out to The Wheel, so going to get a couple new – customers, along with Nick, her friend's son. They'll be coming out to The Wheel to enjoy the food and see our radio show or listen to our radio show. But they'll be there, so they will see us. But excited to get out to The Wheel. Those guys are great out there, so continue to support The Wheel and give their food a go-round. As I said, the Chicken Bacon Ranch, that's a special today. Every day they run a special. And they run that during football season. They're going to have drink specials, bucket specials. So make sure you get out. You'll never miss a game if you go to The Wheel, that's for sure. A ton of TVs. I don't know how many TVs they can split that huge screen into. Probably about, what do you think, Jared, about 16?
2: Well, heck, I haven't been out there in forever.
1: It's a massive screen. It's the same, just upgraded. So I think they can split it into like 16 games. I like that, but man, do I get confused when we're watching games and we've got multiple games on. Like,
0: and someone starts going, go, go, go.
1: And then, yeah, somebody.
0: We almost have a bingo sheet of like, he'll go, somebody will go, watch this, watch this. And then somebody will yell in the background, go, go, go. And you go, who, where?
1: And I can't find it. And I don't, I lose track of everything. But about time for second half of 3:30 games, I get a little foggy. But it's my favorite time of the year. Baseball's down to about 30 games left for all the teams. Teams fighting for wild card, for division titles. Some teams are getting hot. Some teams are getting cold. Pirates hanging on by a very, very, very, very thin thread as they're 7.5 games back in the wild card. Won a big one last night, though, but got swept by the Dodgers and had a chance to win the first two of those games and just couldn't do it. Jerry, you say it's in their head.
2: Yeah, it is. They can't. They mentally, they can't beat the Dodgers. They just think that they're too good for them, and they'll never be able to compete. They'll never win. They'll never win a Dodger Stadium until maybe there's a salary cap. They can't do it. But it was a nice win last night. It was a nice win, and maybe string together a little hot streak. But
1: I looked at their schedule, though. Once they come home, there are some winnable series for sure. They have the Angels, they have the Giants, the Angels, then they go to the White Sox. So those are all very, very winnable games. They still have Kansas City. They have Cincinnati. I mean, a lot of those series are definitely winnable. If they could just put something together like a 6-7 game winning streak and just get back.
2: Just make it a little bit fun down the stretch here.
1: Yeah, get it down to like two and a half games. That would be so much fun.
2: Well, the series this weekend could be a good. If they could win a couple in St. Louis and come home with a little momentum for the Giants and the Angels. I mean, two teams that are just totally out of it. So,
1: yeah, right. I mean, and then they go to the White Sox.
2: Well, White Sox are good.
1: Yeah, White Sox are good. But, I mean,
2: White Sox and the Cubs, that's not good.
1: The Pirates probably have almost the same record as the White Sox, I would think, right? I mean, the White Sox, there's only four teams, amazingly, there's only four teams in the American League with winning records. Is that absolutely unbelievable?
2: That's correct. That's a real stat, which is
1: I'm wrong on that. Chicago, well, I'm way off. Chicago's 68 and 62.
2: Yeah, they're good.
1: Yeah, the Pirates are 63 and 69, so I was way off on that. I was thinking of everybody else in the division. The Cleveland, that whole division's under 500 except for Chicago. And then there's
2: three teams in the East and then no teams in the West. Not one team in the American League West.
1: Yeah, Houston's over 500. Houston's a game under and they lead.
2: Well, Texas is at 500 and they're leading.
1: Oh, they must have won.
2: Yeah,
1: 66
2: and 66.
1: Yes.
2: Amazingly.
1: So let's hope the Pirates could put a little bit of a streak together and get back in it. We say it every week. I just think they have the pieces to do it. They just can't quite put it together. And, you know, Paul Skeens hasn't had the year that he's, you know, typically had over the last couple of years. Ashcraft has shown that he is a legit, legit starter. And their bullpen has been, with a pickup of a couple guys, and then Mason Montgomery just turned into one of the better relievers in all of baseball right now. And then, you know, the guys that have come in now and know their role, I think they're starting to piece it together pretty good in the bullpen.
2: Well, yeah, this guys that actually are in the spots they should be in. Like Gregory Soto should have never been in the position that he was in to be a closer. He's not a closer. And if Montgomery can slot into the closer spot, then Weaver goes to the setup man, and then you got, you know, Doval for the seventh and a bunch of different guys. Yates was, he was lights out. He was so good last night. Yates ended up being really, really good. So, I mean, they got the pieces now in the bullpen. It's just kind of a matter of when they were acquired. I think that's everybody's big thing is it was just a little bit too late when Sherrington decided to make the moves. I mean, you could have got a guy like Kirby Yates after the first week of the season. The Angels were out of it from day one. So, it's a little bit frustrating kind of how long it took, but Sherrington said the other day that they're due for a hot streak. So
1: Well, let's hope they are, because I'd love to see some meaningful games here with football kicking off. Ohio week two coming up this Friday, and week one for West Virginia. So everybody will be on the field this weekend. Week zero of college football, the last week of pro preseason football. So things are cranking up. But Jarrett, the big news in football. In high school football across the nation. I can't believe you weren't reporting this right out of the gate.
2: What losing
1: streak that got snapped.
2: Oh, in high school football?
1: Columbia High School in Alabama. 101 straight losses.
2: And they won.
1: They won. They won 41-14 in their opener against who did they?
2: Who's it? Columbia, Alabama?
1: Yes. They beat Greensboro 41-14. The Sammy Coates, who played for the Steelers, is their new head coach.
2: Oh, really?
1: Yes. And he has got them maybe transformed a little bit. 101 straight losses, and they won this past Friday.
2: Yeah, I just saw that. Wow, that's awesome.
1: Yeah, so I thought.
2: Good for them.
1: Because you used to follow those.
2: I love those in college. Some of those are absolutely amazing. I saw, and real quick before we head to break, I just saw an amazing stat before we. I love seeing these, love reading off these crazy stats. This OptiStats is a really cool account on Twitter. I saw this one is amazing to me. Last night, there have been over 60,000 saves across MLB since saves became an official stat in 1969. Johan Ramirez's save last night is the only one to include three strikeouts with a tying run in scoring position in the 12th inning or later.
1: Wow.
2: Isn't that amazing?
1: Wow.
2: That's never happened. That guys never struck out the side with a tying run on second base or third base in the 12th inning or later. He was nasty. He was absolutely nasty. And he's another guy that I think people don't even realize how good he's been. I don't think he's given up a home run in like 36 straight innings or something like that. So he's been really, really good. And I don't think a lot of people realize because he was so bad at the beginning of the year, but a little bit too late.
1: Yeah, well, don't give up. Don't give up the ship yet. I know it's not very promising, but anyway, speaking of football, we are going to have three of the local coaches, two high school and one college coach, as Jubb said. Chad Salisbury of the West Liberty University Hilltoppers taking over the program. They open up Thursday night at Gary West Stadium on the Hilltop against Walsh, and they haven't had very much success against Walsh over the years. So be a tough test. I talked to him the other day, and you know, he said it's really going to be a tough test, but love to see some improvement there. They you know, obviously play a difficult schedule. They play at home this week, then go on the road for a couple, and then they come back, and their home Mountain East Conference opener against Frostburg.
2: Oh, that's a nice welcome.
1: Yikes.
2: To the year.
1: Yeah.
2: What would you say the line is for the Walsh game? Toppers plus three, maybe?
1: Yeah, maybe a little bit more than
2: plus a touchdown.
1: Maybe 6.5. Yeah. That'd be interesting to know. I don't know. I'd probably, being at home, I would say about 6. Yeah, and then hey, don't forget, tune in Friday, folks. Matt will have all of the high school non-betting lines, but he'll have the sides and the totals for every game. So tune in with a little capsule for every game.
3: It's all for fun.
1: Oh,
3: all
1: for absolutely.
3: Fun.
1: All for fun.
3: But I've heard from a lot of people that they really do enjoy listening to those lines. Because, honestly, I'm not a sports guy. If you've been following this, you probably understand I'm not a sports guy. I don't get into it like these guys do. But as far as high school sports, getting these lines and listening to these, we could even post them on our Watchdog Facebook or put them on our website. But just being able to follow along with them, and even if you don't, if they're teams that you don't root for, or if you teams you don't know about, they're just fun to be able to follow and laugh when a game comes down to the wire, somebody gets a bad beat. I know last year we had some incredible bad beats with you guys. Specifically, I remember you and Luke Doyle were on a call somewhere and something happened or something, and I remember Luke texting in our group. We have a group text, and he kept texting things to Matt, and you guys couldn't believe the outcome of a certain game, but I don't remember what it was, but I just know that it makes the games a whole lot more fun than, right, not that they're not fun to begin with.
1: But it adds a little extra spice to it when you got some, and it's competition. We've had three different winners in our group. We had Kayleen Clough was our year one winner, then Coach Mark Heinerman joined in the second year, and he just absolutely had a monster year. And then last year, Jubb, your workmate, Brent Weir.
3: Yeah.
1: He came out of nowhere to take the championship trophy. So.
3: He was eager about it because he asked me at the end of last week, he said, "Are we still doing the saucy spreads this week?" Or this year, and I said absolutely, and he seems like he's ready to go. He's ready to go. He's looking to be the first back-to-back saucy spreads champion.
1: Ooh, it's gonna be tough. So, well, better take a break, Jubb, because Coach Salisbury will be calling here shortly.
3: All right, cool. Pine on the Watchdog, getting ready for a Football Friday here. We're going to be talking about all things football for the next couple of hours. Pine on the Watchdog continues on a Tuesday afternoon. Beautiful 73 degrees out right now. Absolutely wonderful weather out there, brought to you in part by Ogilby Park Resort. They bring us all the weather action, not physically, but here on the radio. 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Check out all the things to do at Ogilby Park Resort, including some fun stuff at the zoo. Go to the zoo. Go get something to eat. We'll talk about it later in the show. But right now, 73 degrees out, broken clouds, and winds are blowing a little bit right now, so it is a little cooler than 73. But we'll continue and give you a full weather breakdown later in the show. Pine River the Watchdog continues here on a Tuesday afternoon. We'll be right back.
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9: 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West Virginia takes the lead.
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0: Welcome back into the Ponderman the Watchdog. Got a bit of a 90s feel for today. That's on the old CD when they would sell them on QVC or on those infomercials. Now that's what I call the 90s. I'll give you $5 if you can tell me who sings that song.
1: I have no idea.
0: That's Alice DJ. She's a one-hit wonder. I wish Chris was here because I love Chris's corner. He had a one-hit wonder section. He had a cover section. Maybe one day we'll get him to return to the seat for Chris's corner. But Coach, we got our first caller on the line today of several. Who do we have on the line?
1: It's football season, and what better way to kick it off than this Thursday on the Hilltop as the new head coach of the West Liberty University Hilltoppers, Mr. Chad Salisbury, joins us. Coach, thank you so much for taking a minute to join us.
2: Oh, thanks for having me. I appreciate it.
1: Yeah, absolutely. Coach, obviously you have to be excited for Thursday. Talk a little bit about the camp, leading up to Thursday, and what your feelings are.
2: Yeah, I think everybody around here is excited. I mean, we all got together in January, and it's been quite a process to kind of get to where we are with this group of guys, and I think they're tired of going up against each other. That's for sure. They would sure like to play against somebody else. I know they put in a lot of work. The camp was competitive, and they're ready. They're ready for Thursday. They're ready to kind of see, if the work pays off and if we're deserving of a good outcome.
1: Yeah, talking to Coach Chad Salisbury, the new head coach of West Liberty University, open up Thursday on the Hilltop against a very, very difficult opponent in Walsh University. Coach, what has impressed you? What stood out the most with your team through the camp?
2: Well, I thought the guys came together as a family. We brought in about 65 new guys, and those guys were accepted quickly, and they became a part of our program, and a lot of them are playing very significant minutes for us. So I thought we came together really well. I think the compete has gone up. Every day we're here, I feel like our competing has gone up. The guys are really getting after each other. I think they understand that every play matters, and they're starting to buy into that. So those have been some of the things that have happened.
1: Yeah, you've got some good returning pieces. Obviously, you're returning the Mountain East Conference Offensive Player of the Year, Hunter Patterson. Some other big pieces. How has that balanced out with the? You said you brought in 60 some newcomers along with some veterans. How has that balance worked out so far?
2: Yeah, I mean, when we first got here, everybody was on the same, the same page that we needed to become a family, and whether or not they were new guys or older guys, and yeah, guys like Hunter and Cole and. And those guys are back, and sure, they need to be our leaders, and they need to be the guys that are a big part of our team. But they, our young guys have come in. Our young guys have showed great confidence. But more importantly, our older guys have really accepted them, and, they're starting to lead them. Cole leads the quarterbacks. Hunter leads the running backs. Fraley leads the O-line. However you want to say it, I think our guys understand there's a responsibility to practice and win football games, but there's also a responsibility to help these younger guys because we need them, and we need them to play significant minutes.
1: Yeah, absolutely. Talking to Chad Salisbury, the head coach of West Liberty University. Coach, the community, the Valley, the alumni base are really excited for the season. You could just feel it, and they are just really, really hoping, obviously, that for a very, very competitive team. I know that's going to be the case. Can you feel it building in the community? You've been out around the community. You've seen people. You've talked to alumni, I'm sure, some football alumni. Can you feel the excitement back in the Hilltopper Nation?
2: Yeah, I mean, I guess you could say back. I mean, I've had it since I got here, and everybody that's been around me has had it. So, yeah, we're all excited. I mean, and yeah, it's great to hear from people in the community. But, the thing I love about it is it's hey, we're going to come see that one player who helped us last spring at the community service. And I think our kids are starting to bring these guys or bring the community back around as well. And, I think people up here want us to be successful. They just want us to do it in a positive way, and they want us to represent our program the right way. But, yeah, I is the excitement back? I don't know. Ever since I got here, I've been smiling and screaming and hollering. So I'm excited. Our players are excited. But, you know, yeah, I think there's been some – the community seems excited, but I think they're going to see a group of guys that are going to hopefully put on a good show for them and make them proud.
1: Yeah, absolutely. I think everybody is really, really excited for that. All right, so you're open up Thursday, a very, very challenging game against Walsh. We've had our troubles with Walsh over the years. What are you seeing, and how are you preparing for them?
2: Yeah, I mean, obviously, you know, the only film we have is from last year, but they haven't changed a whole lot, we don't think, because the coaching staff's been pretty secure there for a long time, and that's probably the first thing we realize is they're a very, very well-coached football team. They're not making a lot of mistakes. They're aligned properly. They tackle well. They block well. And then the other thing that I've noticed on film is they're a very heavy-handed, physical football team, and we're going to need to match that intensity. We're going to need to match that physicality, and play a clean game, because when you have a physical team that's coached pretty well, you know, they're going to make you beat them. They're not just going to hand it to you. They're going to make you beat them.
1: Yeah, absolutely. Talk a little bit about Coach and such an important part, and we talk about it on Saturdays with all our buddies and, you know, the guys that fairly know football fairly well. Talk a little bit about your special teams. You know, so many people overlook those and really don't put much emphasis on them. Talk a little bit about your special teams and how those guys are coming.
2: Yeah, when I got here, you know, obviously there was a lot of things administratively to do, but the first thing I did, when the first film I watched was kickoff and field goal block. I think that tells you what your football team's like. I think you can see an intensity in that group. I think you can see an effort in those two groups that you hope your football team will take on that, you know, that role. Our kick game is coordinated by Ja'Coy Taylor, who's also our DB coach, and then he delegates that to different coaches in the staff. Our entire staff, including myself, we are coordinators of one of the special teams. We are making it a priority. It has to be a priority. I think there are multiple games out there that can be won if we can improve that special teams unit.
1: Yeah, no question about it. Like, just, you know, for instance, your punting game. Do you have the punter that can get you out of a hole? Do you have a punter that can pin the team in? Do you have a kickoff guy that can, you know, put it in the end zone? How good is your kickoff coverage? All those things which you guys, I'm sure, stressing. Is that something you guys go over on a daily basis?
2: Yeah, I mean, obviously, you know, our kickers, I like our kickers. We have a young kicker named Aiden Grella from out in Harrisburg. He's a Bishop McDevitt kid who we think is going to be pretty special. We've got a veteran punter named Hayden Pack who's punted in this league at Charleston for a few years. So I feel good about those guys kicking the ball. But, you know, I can tell you that one of the first drills we did in preseason camp, as a matter of fact, last year in the spring, was avoiding. And that's a kickoff drill. We figured that's going to be the first play of the season, mm-hmm. So we better start doing that drill from the beginning. Those guys are going to kick the ball well. How we cover it is what really matters.
1: Yeah, absolutely. Talking to Chad Salisbury, head coach of West Liberty University, opening up this Thursday on the Hilltopper. Coach, how's your wife Julie and your daughters adapted to the black and gold in the Hilltop?
2: They're great. My wife has got all the coaches' wives' numbers. They're all set for tomorrow night, whatever they're going to do. She takes care of that. My daughters have been great. My daughters, you know, they're their own people. I got a senior at Pitt. She's not going to be able to make it because she's got a study group tomorrow. And then I got another one at Cal U who's a volleyball player. She's got practice.
1: Oh, my goodness.
2: So, yeah, they live their own lives, but my wife's been good. My wife's got the, you know, the tailgate ready for the coach's wives, and she's got a key to my office in case somebody's baby needs a diaper change. So she's accepting it, and it's been a lot of fun. She's been around our players a lot. She helped with their breakfasts during camp and stuff. So when we say it's a family, we're not joking around. It's a family.
1: You you couldn't do it without her, I bet, Coach.
2: Buddy, I'll tell you what. I think I mentioned it to her, knowing she would take care of everything. I think I did it on purpose, but she totally dominated off-season breakfast and snacks for our kids.
1: That's fantastic. And how about your buddy Pete Miller up at the Dirty Dog? Have you been up to see him and make sure that they're ready to go?
2: Oh, buddy, we've been up there a couple times, but more importantly than that, he hosted us and paid for our entire team to bowl. at his bowling alley.
1: Oh, boy, I bet that was a hoot.
2: A couple of weeks ago. Yeah, we were down the Dirty Dog Lanes, and he took care of us, man. We had 105 kids in there just enjoying each other's company. And then, you know, a former baseball player here, Isaac Heron, works at Pacelli's. You know, he delivered the pizzas. Our guys had it was a really great way to end football camp. And, yeah, Pete, man, Pete's a good guy. I love hanging around him.
1: He's the best. Did you come up with any good bowlers on the football team?
2: No, by the way, we are terrible at bowling. I did a competition for like a T-shirt or something, and we had teams, and I think our best score was like 120.
1: Oh, Lord.
2: I think they're focused on, you know, covering the post and blocking people, hopefully.
1: Well, that's good. That's good. Well, Coach, appreciate your time. I hope things get off to a great start for you guys. It's going to be – going to be a tie. You know, you look at your schedule, you go home and then a couple on the road, and then you open with a pretty easy Mountain East Conference game. You take on Frostburg right out of the gate. So, very challenging schedule, but I'm sure you'll have your guys ready, and it's going to be exciting for all the Hilltopper Nation.
2: Yeah, we're gonna try, and we're hoping to make people proud the way we play on Thursday, and I think they will. These guys put in a lot of work, and they deserve to be able to go out and show off a little bit.
1: Well, all of our guys in this at the Pine Room and down here at the Watchdog, all of us are have a vested interest because we're all West Liberty University graduates. So we're excited for you guys. We'll be wearing the black and gold on Thursday. Probably come up and see you and. Can't wait to talk to you later after this first win.
2: Oh, well, I can't wait to see you all and go Toppers.
1: Yes, sir. All right, Coach. Thanks a million.
2: Take care.
1: All right, that was Coach Chad Salisbury, the head coach at West Liberty University. I think you're gonna see a different team, week by week. Jarrett, what are you thinking?
3: I'm excited. I would like to go up to that game, I think.
1: Yeah,
3: I think
1: absolutely.
3: That'd be a good time.
1: Yeah,
3: I think. To see the Toppers.
1: Yeah, I think if we haven't been up there in a while. It'd be
3: and I'm sure the vibes are probably maybe a little bit different now that, you know, there's just sometimes change is good. And
1: oh, yeah.
3: I think that people were probably pretty excited. And I haven't been up to the Hilltop in a while. I miss it up there. And there were a lot of good people that were up there when I was there. And that would be fun to go back and watch a game.
1: Boy, if they could possibly pull off a win in this opener, man, that would really build the excitement for the rest of the season because they go on the road. I think they go to Post, then they go to Seton Hill, then they come back and start Mountain East Conference play. Then we got the homecoming game, which is always an exciting day on the Hilltoppers. You guys were there for several homecomings, as was I.
3: Yeah, I think I've only missed one or two maybe since I've been there and been gone. But that's always a good time. Last year, Uncle Jim got to be there. That was really cool.
1: Hopefully, Jim Watson is hopefully going to be back, and a lot of his players from the 70s, including myself, were there and got to see some guys that I hadn't seen in quite a while. And you see so many people that you haven't seen for quite a while. And they always say West Liberty has the best homecoming of all the Mountain East Conference. And I don't think there's any question about it. It's a special place for homecoming up there.
3: Would you say that West Lib probably has the best fan base of any in the Mountain East? Maybe Glenville?
1: Yeah, you probably got Glenville. Probably Glenville, I would say, is a pretty good fan base. Other than that, I've talked to, as I do my travels in the Mountain East Conference doing some PA, I talked to the administration about their homecomings, and nobody ever says, wow, it's incredible. You know, like Fairmont, I thought they would have a real big one, but they said it's okay, it's fun, but nothing like West Liberty. So I would say, and I'll tell you what, back in the day when West Lib was very, very good in football, and there was a packed house every home game, and the tailgating was a blast, and then homecoming was you literally couldn't move down in the tailgating area.
3: Yeah, I would say, and I know that I know where you work for Wheeling, and I would say that the majority of people in Wheeling, I'd say, were probably West Lib fans rather than Wheeling fans. I would think.
1: I just think you have a lot more alumni base at West Liberty. I think you got many more alumni from West Liberty than Wheeling that graduate and that are still around the area, you know, no matter what line of work they're in. there's still a lot. No matter where you go, I remember when I was coaching and teaching at Wheeling Park, just an enormous amount of West Liberty graduates on all the coaching staff. Well, you look at the football coaching staff.
3: Oh, my gosh.
1: At Wheeling Park.
3: Say Coach Johnson, Coach Nick.
1: The Phillips. Yeah, I mean, it's just amazing.
3: Coach Cook.
1: Coach Doc. I think Coach Doc's a West Lib guy, isn't he?
3: I don't know. That's a good question.
1: We'll have to ask him when he calls in. So, anyway, yeah, a lot of West Liberty pride, and I'm sure that all the Hilltopper Nation would love to see the Hilltoppers be successful. They are ranked preseason poll. They were ranked number 7, I think tied for 7th out of, what are there, 9, I think, Jarrett? Is it 9? I think 9.
3: Is Shawnee State
1: no, not
3: in
1: yet.
3: This year?
1: No.
3: Or is it next year?
1: No, that'd be next year. Obviously, Wesleyan's last. And then I think West Lib and Concord were tied for 7th.
3: Yeah, I think a lot of West Lib people would be, I mean, obviously are dying for some competitive football and along with basketball, because we know how good the basketball team is. And I think people would be very excited to have some competitive sports in the fall and in the spring too. I know that baseball, we've been down for a while, so hopefully that West Lib can get back in football and baseball too. I know they just hired a new softball coach. I saw West Lib.
1: Did I see that? I don't know.
3: I don't know if you. Yeah, that just was. I think like last week, the new softball coach at West Lib.
1: Oh,
3: I'd have to take a look at that. But yeah, I mean, hopefully things in West Lib, let's get started good with football.
1: Yeah, absolutely. So thanks to Coach Salisbury, we're gonna have Coach Doc on here at the top of the hour, and then Coach Caesar at the 2 o'clock hour. So interested to see as both those teams kick off. John Marshall heads to Marietta Friday evening. I've heard good things about their team. Had a couple really good scrimmages. Can't wait to talk to Coach Caesar. And then Coach Doc said they had a very, very good scrimmage, their first scrimmage, and then they scrimmaged Brooke, and he wasn't quite as pleased. But they had to Parkersburg South, and I think they've got a real good chance in that game. But, you know, when you lose a guy like Brennan Wack, everybody's replaceable, but boy, you talk about a tough one to replace right there. That's as good as it gets, and they'll fill in the pieces though, hopefully, and head to Parkersburg South Friday. Wheeling Central opens at home against Pittsburgh Perry. We had Coach Young on Friday. He talked a little bit about their team, a little bit about what's going on with the Junior Knights, their tradition, everything with Wheeling Central. So you'll hear them all right here on the Watchdog throughout the year. You can't hear them anywhere else. All three of them. We're excited. We'll be at the wheel. Come out and see us. Say hello.
3: You know what we should do one time? I think we should have Jubb go do a game, and then we stay back here and do
4: that. Would be really
3: show.
4: That'd be. I'm sure a lot of football and sports folks would really appreciate that.
1: I think we should have Jubb on the call and Shane Stack on the color. That would be
4: I would put a lot more weight
3: game.
4: In.
3: You did a basketball game with us once.
4: No, I didn't call anything. I didn't. I just sat there and just gave a tidbit here and there, but. If you put me on play-by-play, people wouldn't understand the sport they're listening to, let alone any information from it.
3: What do you think you would enjoy the most? What sport?
4: I mean, I could do baseball. I feel like I could do baseball, but you put me behind basketball or football, I'm finished.
1: I've always thought about, if they were just to throw, like, somebody, maybe you, me, just somebody has a decent sports knowledge into – I was watching a polo game one time, and I thought, what if they would just say, all right, like some kind of challenge. You have to do play-by-play for this polo game. What would you
3: – I mean, I would have no idea. I would have no clue, but I guess that makes – everybody has their
1: – Or, Jared, they're going to send you down to Wheeling University to do a rugby game.
3: Yeah, I would struggle there, too.
1: I would have
3: somewhat of an idea, but –
1: Oh, no, I don't.
4: You wouldn't
1: don't,
4: have any clue.
1: I don't think.
3: I mean,
1: no.
4: Name
3: I,
4: one position on a rugby team.
3: Oh, I mean, I would have at least like scoring.
4: Oh,
3: and
4: the
3: wise,
4: guy
3: I
4: goes
3: like.
4: Forward.
1: I don't think you know.
4: You don't
3: just
4: know scoring of rugby.
3: No, I'm saying like I wouldn't be like I've seen it before. Like I wouldn't be totally like.
1: I don't know.
3: Like compared to polo.
4: All right, real quick, we got 5 minutes. You're gonna do a rugby quiz. See if you know anything about rugby.
3: I have no idea. I'm just saying that at least I want to see if you have any.
1: Yeah, but how many points would it be if you get across the goal line?
3: And Matt would be able to do it.
1: I don't know. Maybe rugby. Right? Yeah, I guess he would. He knows all the sports. But if you had to do a rugby, go ahead, Job. Couple trivia. Rugby trivia questions.
4: All right, this is a rugby trivia. For anybody that's a rugby fan out there, you're going to be screaming at your radio or punching your radio. Jarrett, here we go. How many points is a try worth in rugby union?
3: Three
4: points, 5 points, 6 points, or seven?
3: Three.
4: That is incorrect. It is worth 5 points.
3: That's so stupid.
4: In rugby union, which direction may a player legally pass the ball with their hands? Forward only, toward their goal line only, any direction, or backwards or sideways?
3: I think backwards or sideways.
4: That is correct.
1: Yeah, there you go.
3: How many points? Like underhand.
4: How many points is a successful conversion worth after a try? 2 points, 1 point, 5 points, or 3 points?
3: Let's go two.
4: 2 points. That is correct.
3: Yeah.
1: Wow.
4: What is a primary purpose of a scrum in rugby union? To determine which team kicks off, to restart play, to replace every tackle, or to award a penalty try?
3: I'd say to replace, or what was the first option?
4: To restart play.
3: Yeah, I'd say restart play.
4: That is correct.
1: Yeah. Wow.
4: What happens when a player is tackled and the ball carrier goes to ground in rugby union? The ball becomes immediately dead. The ball carrier may pick the ball up and continue running. The ball carrier must release the ball. The referee awards an automatic scrum.
3: I think they must release the ball, I'm pretty sure.
4: That is correct.
3: Yeah.
4: How many points is a successful penalty goal in rugby union? 5, 2, 4, 3.
3: Four.
4: That is incorrect. The answer is three. Two more questions. What is an offside player generally prohibited from doing? Running toward the opponent's goal, passing the ball backward, making a tackle at any time, or participating in a play from an offside position?
3: I'd say probably that one, participating in a play from an offside position.
4: That is correct.
3: Yeah.
4: Which player traditionally wears jersey number 9 in rugby union? this is the player's position. This
3: Jim.
4: Is not their regular word. This is a player's position. The hooker, the scrum half, the fullback, or the fly half?
3: I don't know. The fly half. That sounds fun.
4: That is incorrect. It is the scrum half. Two more questions. What is a drop goal worth in rugby union when successfully kicked during open play? 4, 5, 3, 2.
3: Three.
4: That is correct. Last question. What is a ruck in rugby union? A restart from the touchline, a kick taken after every try, a one-on-one tackling contest, or a contest for the ball on the ground after a tackle?
3: I'd say that one, for the ball, like a fumble.
4: That is correct.
3: Yeah.
1: Wow.
4: You got 7 out of 10 correct.
3: That's bad.
1: Incredible. Okay, you got there's 7 backs, the fullback, the right wing, the right center, left center. By the way, center is spelled C-E-N-T-R-E. The left wing, standoff, or 5/8, and the scrum half. Your forwards are the prop, the hooker, the prop, the second row forward, or the loose or lock forward.
4: Lord have mercy.
1: There are your players, and there's 13 players on the field with 4 interchange players on the bench.
4: Well, there you go. There's your football/rugby segment for today. Maybe later in the show I'll give Coach a polo quiz. Make sure to make him practice his polo game. Anyway, Pine Arbor, the Watchdog continues here on a Tuesday afternoon. We still got some guest action on the line. Going to talk to Coach Doc here in just a bit. Talk about the Patriots and their upcoming season. I know I've talked to Coach Rodoni, Coach Johnson. I know they say they're young, but I think they're excited for the season to come up. And who wouldn't be? It's Football Fridays coming up here on the Watchdog Radio Network. 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
6: From ABC News, I'm Michelle Franzen. Trade talks remain stalled between the U.S. and Canada, Canadian officials announcing new details on its retaliatory tariffs for American imports after President Trump imposed a 50% tariff hike on some Canadian goods. Effective September 8th, Canada will put into place tariffs up to 50% on some U.S. goods.
7: And they're effectively going to be matching those tariffs that the United States applied to the same goods. Now, they say it's not going to be exactly a perfect match of product for product, but it will be similar. So that means we're going to see a 50% counter tariff on things like steel and aluminum. They had previously been subjected to a 25% tariff. We'll also see a 50% tariff on things like furniture, clothing, and apparel, and tariffs will also apply to some food products as well.
6: ABC's Karen Travers. The Supreme Court has allowed some of President Trump's executive order on mail-in ballots to proceed. The Trump administration says the new rules will make voting by mail more secure. Critics say there's no evidence of widespread voter fraud in U.S. elections. ABC's Jay O'Brien has more.
8: There's a flurry of lawsuits here, and the court did not rule, the high court, on the merits and the contents of Trump's executive order here, which means this issue is likely to be in front of the Supreme Court again. The three liberal justices dissenting here, Justice Ketanji Brown Jackson calling the president's executive order, quote, blatantly unconstitutional.
6: Troubling findings on pro football players and brain injuries.
9: CTE is a degenerative brain disorder caused by repeated head injuries. At least one in four former football players in the NFL who died between 2016 and 2021 may have had it, according to a study in the British Medical Journal. And among those who gave their brains to science, and more than 300 did, nearly all had evidence of CTE. 93.2%. In a statement to ESPN, the NFL says it continuously strives to make the game of football safer.
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6: Crews in western states and parts of the South battling a new wildfire, this one near Dallas, Texas. In Nevada, the Hawk Fire near Reno still a threat. ABC's Melissa Don is in Reno with more.
11: Residents near Jacksboro ordered to evacuate.
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11: Meanwhile, hundreds of firefighters on the front lines battling the Hawk Fire outside of Reno, Nevada.
13: My God, the property's burning down.
11: Residents forced to drive through smoke-filled skies as they made the heart-wrenching decision to leave everything behind. The blaze burning more than 15,000 acres, destroying more than 30 homes.
6: The family of Alex Preti, the ICU nurse shot and killed by federal officers in January during immigration operations in Minneapolis, is speaking out. Preti was shot multiple times in the back, holding a phone in one hand. He was also legally permitted to carry a firearm. In an exclusive interview with ABC's George Stephanopoulos, Preti's parents, Michael and Susan Preti, say they have not heard from anyone in the Trump administration. They also pushed back on claims their son was an instigator and domestic terrorist.
14: My shock is that he was murdered, and no one has given us the complete truth, or anyone has been held accountable. And it's been 7 months.
15: There was more effort in vilifying him than pursuing justice.
6: DOJ officials say they don't comment on a pending investigation.
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16: I'm Kate Burdett on the Ohio News Network. In Northeast Ohio, San Francisco 49ers owner Jed York was arrested after a prostitution sting conducted by the Mahoning Valley Human Trafficking Task Force. ONN's Sophia Paracone reports.
18: After he allegedly responded to an undercover prostitution ad, police say the 46-year-old agreed to pay $140 for sex and initially charged him with engaging in prostitution. He pleaded no contest yesterday to disorderly conduct and possessing criminal tools, which refers to the cell phone he used to arrange the meeting. The 49ers declined further comment. The NFL says it'll review York's case under its personal conduct policy.
16: In central Ohio, a barn associated with a historic farm went up in flames early this morning. Bryn Caswell of ONN affiliate WBNS-TV in Columbus has more.
20: Freeman's Farm is off Lewis Center Road. Genoa Township posting on Facebook, the farm will be closed until further notice. This is a historic farm dating back to 1859. Genoa Township did purchase the 44-acre farm back in 2024. The fire only damaged a storage barn. That is where the township keeps snowplows and other large machinery.
16: And there's a warning involving patient portal MyChart. Experts say there's a message going around offering a free Medicare kit that is a phishing scam. I'm Kate Burdett on the Ohio News Network.
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0: High, and that weather, of course, brought to you by our good friends at Ogilvy Park Resort. Today, right now, we're going to see broken clouds for the most part of the day before we move into the later part of the evening, where it'll drop down again into a nice, relaxing night all the way down to 57 degrees out. Man, oh man, I enjoy that. 57 degrees will bring you down into this evening where it's going to be partly cloudy, and then tomorrow coming out of that, we're going to be mostly clear. Going to be sunny at some point in the morning before some more clouds roll in, and then it's going to be clear throughout the following night and throughout the rest of the week. Looks like it's going to be mostly that, just partly cloudy, partly sunny. And then on Thursday, we could see some more thunderstorms return, but we've talked about this with several people that we never have any just regular thunderstorms anymore. They're just absolute monsoons where the lightning is as loud can get. But that is the weather brought to you by our good friends at Ogilvy Park Resort. Go to ogilvy.com and check out all the things you can do at Ogilvy Park Resort. Right now, you can go and explore and check out some of the things you can do, including Fun Fest Fridays, which are going to be going on for the next 2 weeks. Go to check them out. You can hang out until the 4th of September, where they're going to wrap up your Fun Fest Fridays. And then you can go to Sunday Fun Day. And that's going to be going until the same Sunday. And you've still got two more things going on. The America 250 celebration, that's still going on all the way up until Monday, September 7th. The Labor Day celebration going all the way, or actually from September 4th to September 7th. That'll be a great time. Pause in the Park. We should take Evie up there. She would enjoy that. Pause in the Park, Saturday, September 12th. There's a great picture on there with a dog with a big old tennis ball in his mouth. You can join the party, or the potty, as they call it on there, as they celebrate some furry friends. All dog activities, hanging out. Food Truck Festival. Nolt likes this one. He said it's a heck of an operation they got going up there Saturday, September 19th, but all kinds of stuff going on through September. And then, of course, Ogilvy Fest is right around the corner in October. I can't believe it's already here, but that is, of course, the weather brought to you by Ogilvy Park Resort. We're supposed to be talking to Coach Doc, but assuming that he is busy this week, which I am going to go ahead out on a limb and say that he's got a lot going on, especially with football coming up here in a couple of days, that he may have slipped his mind, may have weaved its way through the notification chamber, and he is now off and doing some more important things. But into this half hour, we'll talk a little bit about Park football. You guys are good. Well, Coach is going to be calling Wheeling Park with Luke Doyle. Jarrett's going to be calling Wheeling Central with Soup Brian Campbell. I haven't really talked, other than people on the inside, haven't really talked much about Wheeling Park football. Any expectations going on into the season?
1: Well, I think, you know, I just mentioned it. When you lose Brennan Wack, best running back in the state, no doubt about it. One of the, if not the, arguably the best running back in history of Wheeling Park football, 50 years, and
0: according to Pete Chalkless, he is the best.
1: I think he was
0: best running back, was he best athlete? I also learned a fun fact that Daryl Boogie Johnson beat out Randy Moss for the Kennedy Award. Did you know that?
1: I did not know that.
0: That is a fact. Savion told me that last night. He beat out Randy Moss for the Kennedy Award.
1: Wow.
0: That tells you that he might actually be the best athlete. Definitely, I think between those two, you can't get much better than that.
1: No, you can't. No. Those are two incredible athletes. I was the equipment manager for Wheeling Park football when Boogie played under Coach White, and what a pleasure it was to watch him. He was one of those running backs, though, honestly, that he played like he would only get to play like a half in some of the games because we were winning by so many points at halftime that he didn't get to play. He didn't get to play a lot of second. Well, I wouldn't say a lot. Some second halves, because our team was so good that year when we went to the state finals that we were just murdering teams at halftime, and a lot of our starters were out of the game for the second half. But he was something special. Boogie was something special. But Brennan Wack. Anyway, back to Wheeling Park. I think they got a lot of young starters. I wish Coach Doc would be able to call in and tell us and the listeners of his thoughts on how they're going to be. I know they've had, they had two screens.

0: scrimmages. One was against Parkersburg, and I forget who the other one in that scrimmage was, and then the other one was against Brooke. But he said very impressive their first scrimmage against Parkersburg, and then not as impressive against Brooke. He didn't understand why, but that's sometimes to be expected, up and downs, and open up against South. I think a very winnable game for them on the road. So hopefully things will go well for them. Got a quality quarterback, a veteran, Jay Bordes, and then some quality receivers. The running back is definitely a question mark. I don't even know if they know exactly who the starter will be there. And then up front, they lost quite a few people, but I think they're confident about it. So we'll know a lot more, obviously, late Friday night into Saturday, and then we'll get updates from Coach Nardone and Coach Johnson as the years go on. So hopefully we will we'll have a great year calling no matter what. As you said, carrying Wheeling Central and John Marshall right here on the Watchdog airwaves.
1: Yeah, we're going to continue on here in the show. I got a polo quiz for you real quick. Actually, the phones are ringing. The phones are ringing. Hold on.
0: They're hot.
2: We'll see. Could be right in.
0: Hopefully it's Coach Doc. I know he's just – when you're the AD and you're a football coach, there are not many.
2: Yeah, this might be like the last thing on his priority list right now.
0: There might not be any down moments in your schedule, because if you're not dealing with football, you're dealing with volleyball, or you're dealing with soccer. I know he's had a tremendous battle with the soccer officials trying to get that pay situation straightened out. So I think that's been a problem for him for quite a while.
2: Yeah, I'm sure that watching right now what this Little League World Series is. Japan just takes a 1-0 lead, or I think it'll be a 2-0 lead on Mexico. I need to look up how Williamsport became the hub for Little League World Series, and how Washington became the hub for Pony League World Series.
0: Yeah,
2: I need to figure that out as that one goes right off the glove. Oh, right off the top of the glove, a third baseman for Mexico.
0: Oh, he probably shouldn't have charged that.
1: A guy probably with more things going on right now than all of us. Coach Doc is on the line with us.
0: He made us. Okay. He was in. I told you he was in some kind of meeting. I knew it. There's no doubt about it. And he has to squeeze. Appreciate him squeezing out 10 minutes for us. Coach Doc, I know you're a busy man. Thanks for joining us.
3: We're trying to get back to school. We don't have kids yet, but we do got meetings. And I was in one. I apologize, but. I'm ready to go.
0: Yeah,
3: we talk about the season.
0: Yeah, I said not only are you coaching football, but you're putting out 800 other fires with soccer officials and other issues that arise as school starts back.
3: Yeah, thank God the soccer official fire is completely out, and we're back to playing soccer.
0: Good, good, good. We got one question, because we talked to Chad Salisbury. Before we talked to you and talked about how much West Liberty, the alumni base from West Liberty and your coaching staff, I was just looking. Are you a West Liberty graduate, Coach?
3: I am.
0: Yes.
3: Yeah.
0: And I looked down your staff. Other than Freddie Ray, I think every other guy on your staff is potentially a West Liberty graduate.
3: I think you're right. I think you're right. We used to have Shane Glass, and he was a Marshall grad, and now he's not on the staff any longer. And, yeah, so you're 100% right.
0: Yeah, yeah.
3: Every single one of our coaches is a West Lib grad.
0: Yeah, other than Freddie Ray, who played at OU, went to OU for 4 years, every other guy on your staff is a Hilltopper. So I was telling him, obviously, before we get into Patriot football, this valley is littered with West Liberty alumni, especially, honestly, in the teaching and coaching ranks in this area, there are a ton of West Liberty alumni.
3: Yes, it's amazing. And not just football.
0: Right.
3: Just sport after sport. And my daughter's a West Lib grad, and she's coaching Shepherd University. And, Yeah, so there's a lot of great coaches that come out of that university and teachers.
0: Yeah, absolutely. And I think everybody is excited for the new era on the Hilltop and hoping that things get turned around up there. And I think that the alumni would really jump on and get behind the program.
3: I think so too. I think they're heading in the right direction. I think Chad's going to do a great job.
0: Yeah, absolutely. All right, let's flip over to high school football. Hard to believe, right on the doorstep, just a couple of days away till we open up against South. You've had a couple of scrimmages. Get the elephant out of the room right away. It's the post Brennan Wack era. Everyone's replaceable. They say everyone's replaceable. I always said that everybody's replaceable, but Dottie Boyd at Wheeling Park High School. I don't know if she was replaceable or not. Well, she did. I look at Brennan Wack, and you can replace him, but that's an awful big shoes to fill.
3: Yeah, and he's doing great at Yale. Had a chance to talk to his dad and him a couple times, and transition's been excellent for him, so that's good. But the transition for us without him will be a little bit different, and we're happy with where we are. You know, Hunter Miller is the guy that's going to be plugged in and get some opportunities to carry the ball for us. And you know, he has a very similar, you know, he's a physical kid. He's 185-190 pounds. He's fast. He just doesn't have the background at the position the way Brennan does. And so every day's a learning day for Hunter, and getting a little bit better and a little bit better. But obviously we're lucky that we now have a 3-year starter at quarterback, and so we're going to be able to lean on his arm.
0: Well,
3: Jay Bordes.
0: You know, Doc, with Jay Bordes, we're going to talk a little bit about him. But who really ever heard of Brennan Wack 2 years ago, or 3 years ago when he came in? It's like, oh, who's this kid? He's going to be a wide receiver. So you never know. You never know. Hunter Miller
3: right.
0: might step up and be a really effective weapon for you guys. Let's hope so. But Jay Bordes, obviously, as you said, a 3-year starter now, veteran. Got a pretty good receiving core with him. How have things gone with Jay through the camp?
3: He had an unbelievable summer, and he's gotten progressively better, but even more so, the jump from last year to this year I thought was excellent. And I think at this time the game's really slowed down. The high school game has slowed down for him so much, and he's able to process, so much faster and not panic. And we've got a young, inexperienced line in front of him, and we're going to have good moments and bad moments with them because they're talented, but they're just learning and they're new. And so, he handles their bad moments really well, and he uses his feet, kind of buys himself time. He's able to make multiple throws. He doesn't have to have a perfect both feet set to make a good throw. And so that gives us an advantage a little bit. And he's kind of like the grandfather. I won't even call him the dad. He's kind of the grandfather mm-hmm. of the crew, And so that's good for us because we're gonna need that type of play from him, and that kind of non-panic type of play. Like, everything's okay, guys. Keep everything going. And he's done that so far, and I think he's a great leader on top of being a good quarterback.
0: Yeah, talking to Chris Dougherty, head coach of Wheeling Park. And I believe his 18th season. Coach, you probably lost track of how many years you've been doing this.
3: I really have. Channel 7, Meg at Channel 7 was the one that told me. And, so you're right. She just told me a couple weeks ago. I didn't know how long, but I knew it had been a while.
0: That's unbelievable, 18 years you've been doing this. That's just blows my mind. That just tells you how fast time goes. But another season upon us. Is this a season where – you guys are like going into the season, you pretty much know what you have over the last couple of years. Are you going into the season saying, we really don't know what to expect? I mean, we've seen two scrimmages, said one went really well. Another one was, not quite as well. And you're going into game one and saying, looking at each other saying, you know what? I don't know what to expect. I mean, I'm hoping for the best, but who knows till we start whacking around with the other teams.
3: That's so true. I think we have six kids that actually are returning that played football at a high rate for us last year. That's it. So, you know, what is that? 17 positions or so are brand new. And even if it's a senior, it's somebody that didn't get a ton of time last year in that position. And so we are probably as green as I can remember being in the last 18 years, honestly. We usually have a real good mix of guys returning and guys coming in. And this year it was like, wow, this is really going to be a new bunch of guys. But I am overall, I'm happy with where we are. I just don't know exactly what game day is going to look like yet.
0: Yeah, right. And in some respects, though, when you got a group of new guys that you're very coachable, it's going to be a challenge, but it's going to be a lot of fun in a lot of ways because they're going to learn. They're going to get better, hopefully. They're going to, you know, you're going to see progress.
3: Yep.
0: And it could be actually turn out to be a real lot of fun. You guys might go in and say, we're a little better than I thought we were going to be.
3: I think we've already said that as a staff. Again, I don't know what game day looks like, but within our practices and our scrimmages, we're like, you know what? We're a little bit further ahead than we thought we'd be at this time. And, you know, the upside, too, is, you know, like right now on our offensive line, we will return every single player next year. So as the year goes on and those guys start to cut their teeth and fix, you know, a lot of their mental mistakes that I'm sure they're going to have, you know, we're going to then return that whole group. And receivers are a nice mix of guys that played last year and some guys that are getting a new opportunity. And those kids did a really good job of being ready for the opportunity, you know, working in the weight room, getting faster, getting stronger. They body wise maybe didn't look the part last year. And now they do, you know, a kid like Liam Wetzel, really happy with his progression and what he's able to bring to the wide receiver group.
0: Yeah. And I was going to ask a great segue. We're talking to Chris Dougherty, head coach of Wheeling Park, getting ready to open up as they head to Parkersburg South Friday night. That's what I was going to ask you. Has there been any, like in your coaches' meetings when you guys are chatting, say, wow, this kid is really impressive. This young kid is going to be a good one. Is there somebody, some or a couple players that have really stood out and really been caught your eye?
3: Yeah, Liam's the one kid. You know, last year he was starting to come on. He was playing very well in the JV games, and then it was like, okay, he deserves an opportunity on a Friday night. And we went to rotate him in, and his first opportunity was against Morgantown, and he probably made the best catch of the season, and he broke his collarbone. Mm-hmm. All in one catch. So one play.
0: Wow.
3: Got a target, broke a collarbone, made a catch, tapped his feet. It was as good as it gets, and then he didn't, you know, he missed the rest of the season. And he's kind of what we thought we had coming. He's kind of proven that he's capable of doing some things. So we're happy with him. And, you know, I think another kid that, you know, I didn't know where he'd be, Jeremy Porter. Mm-hmm. He's 6'5", 6'6", 350 pounds. You know, but we had a senior offensive front line, and they did a great job, obviously. And, he would jump in the game for a little bit and jump back out, and he didn't get standard play after play after play time, and so it'd be interesting to see. I've been really happy with the way his football mind has come on and his ability maybe to be dominant up front.
0: Yeah, let's talk about your opener Friday. We head to Parkersburg South. Obviously, it'll be a challenge, but a potential very winnable game. What have you seen in them so far, and how's the prep been for that?
3: Well, they're going to play a three-man front. They're going to blitz a ton, and, you know, blitzing's that thing where sometimes it's like swinging a bat. You know, sometimes you're going to make contact and sometimes you're not. And hopefully we have more of they swing and miss than swing and hit home runs. But you know, blitzing is, they're going to come at us over and over and over again. You know, and then offensively they're a spread team. They like to move the quarterback a little bit you know, they're always physical up front on both sides of the ball. So very standard Parkersburg South from you know, over the years.
0: Yeah, absolutely. Jarrett, you got a question for him?
2: Yeah, Coach, I feel like I ask you this every year, and I know I kind of switch a little bit from, I guess, on the field. I mean, still on the field. How are Coach Nick and Coach Savion handling the camp? Are they doing well? Are they ready to roll for the season?
3: You know, we had to separate. I had to put Savion on offense and Nick on defense. I can't have them on both sides of the ball together. I don't know we'd get much done, or they'd argue. They're either thick as thieves, or they're arguing at each other.
2: Yeah, that sounds about
3: right. You can
2: imagine.
3: You know,
2: yes.
0: And I was talking. That's a great. I was going to ask you about that. That's a great question. You know, when I was the equipment manager for Wheeling Park, actually back when you played, we had such a great bunch of guys as a coaching staff. You remember that staff? Tremendous football knowledge, but really. Really a close-knit bunch, and it seems like your staff, just looking down your staff, you guys have, and when I'm around you guys, it seems like you know, obviously you want to win. Obviously you're going to put in the hard work, but at the end of the day, you guys seem to have a lot of fun, make it fun for the kids. You want to see the kids not only become good football players and win, but good people, and you guys set a good example, and it's just a really cool coaching staff, and you guys really have it going to make these kids successful and set them up for success.
3: I appreciate that. I believe that too. I think our guys do a great job with life skills beyond football. But you know, 11 of our 15 guys are Park graduates.
0: Yes,
3: and they played Wheeling Park football.
0: Yes,
3: and, you know, and the school didn't open up that way. You know, the school opened up with guys that were from all over the valley and all over the place, and really none of them were Park graduates. And so it is a very different staff. We're very close, like that staff, you know, from the 90s. And we do a lot together, and we know a lot about each other because some of us have coached guys on this staff. And so, you know, now they're coaching with us. And many of us have coached all 18 years together. So it is a close staff, and they do a great job. I couldn't be the athletic director and the football coach without them.
0: Yeah, absolutely. And hard to believe that I'm saying this, but 50 years for Wheeling Park High School, sort of a special year, not only for the football program, but for the school and the community. As 50 years Wheeling Park High School, very, very special year for our high school and the alumni, the teachers, the players, everybody.
3: Yeah, we're excited. We're really going to do some special things the week of homecoming, and we have on our automatic ticket on our box office stuff that, you know, alumni can sign up for, and we're going to have some get-togethers. They're going to be able to walk in the parade, the homecoming parade, just a lot of different things that are going to go on, and I think everyone's, you know, super proud of the 50 years. It's not easy to open a school up. And you know, in some ways, the community wasn't all 100% behind it. And it took a while to get everyone behind Wheeling Park. And now you can kind of feel that energy. You know, so it's really, it's exciting. And I was around for a lot of it, whether as a player or a coach. And so we're excited. And soon we're going to have 100 years at the stadium. I think it's either next year or it's either next year or the year after, 100 years of football at Wheeling Island.
0: That's hard to believe. And I urge people that haven't been up to, whether you're an alumni or just a, you know, just a fan or a just a community member, urge people to go up and see Wheeling Park High School when you guys have the tour, I believe on Saturday morning of homecoming weekend. You know, the school has transformed into, and if you just graduated maybe 4 or 5 years ago, you're going to see a major transformation, not only like on our baseball and softball fields, but just inside the building of what's happened.
3: Yeah. It's when people walk in the front, you know, if you graduated in the 80s and 90s and early 2000s, you just can't even fathom the staircase that goes up into what used to be the media. You know, it's been amazing, and I know a lot of people have already signed up for those tours on Saturday. You can do that by going to our box office on our website, and they're free. It's free. Just sign up so we know you're coming.
0: Yeah, absolutely. Well, I can't say how excited I am for football. I know all of us guys, all of our guys here at the Watchdog, and all of our friends and family members are really excited for the year. And hopefully you guys get off to a great start on Friday, and we'll be carrying it here on the airwaves. Excited to call another year of Park football.
3: Well, we do appreciate what you guys do. You know, we know that some of our away games are not easy, and you guys, that never deters you. You end up, you know, at Musselman outside the gate saying where we got to go, and doing all the things that you guys do. You know, it's, you go above and beyond and give our people a chance to listen to the game, even though they can't, you know, because they can't go 3 hours or 3.5 hours away.
0: Yeah, absolutely. We love being part of it. Coach, thanks for taking a minute to join us. I'm sure you're getting ready for practice here shortly. I think students come back
3: when,
0: tomorrow?
3: Yes.
0: Students are back tomorrow. We're back full swing, and then off to Parkersburg South. Let's get a win, Coach, and start the season off on a fantastic note.
3: I hope so. I appreciate it.
0: All right, Coach Daugherty. Thanks a million. Appreciate it. All right, that was Coach Chris Daugherty in his unbelievable 18th season as the head coach of Wheeling Park.
1: Could you coach for 18 years?
0: I don't know. I did baseball for 11, and I was about done. I just am amazed at some of these guys that coach 30 and 40 years, like the baseball guy at Jefferson, John Lowry, been coaching like for 40 years. I just don't know. It's such a grueling profession, just in so many ways. Just to mentally be able to continue to do it.
1: Especially Coach Doc now, who's the AD as well.
0: I don't know. And yeah, how about the guy that we're going to talk to next, Coach Caesar? Not only a head football coach, but he's a head baseball coach.
1: Yeah, that
0: is beyond. And to have four kids on top of it. How in the world do you do that? I don't know. But we'll find out here at top of the hours. We'll talk to Coach Caesar, the head man of the Monarchs. I hear great things about them so far.
1: Yeah, Pinerman and the Watchdog. We're here on a Tuesday afternoon hanging out with you all the way up until Football Fridays coming up here this week on the Watchdog Radio Network, WKKX, WVLY, and online at watchdognetwork.com. 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

0: I would be willing to bet that Chris knows who sings this song.
1: No chance.
0: Yeah, I think he would.
1: No,
0: I think
1: he would. He's more of an old-time
0: guy. 90s Chris. I know Chris likes a lot of the 90s. It's the Venga Boys with Boom Boom Boom. Another one-hit wonder. I think this is like the 90s are just filled with one-hit wonders. But the Venga Boys bringing us into the bottom of the 1 o'clock hour right now. 73 degrees out. Going to stay that way until the later part of the afternoon. Broken clouds, and that's going to linger until Thursday where we could see some thunderstorms. But we'll wait and see until we get there. Before we do anything else, we got Coach Caesar coming up in the 2 o'clock hour. Going to be talking about that. We also got some I have another topic that I want to talk about. But real quick, I got to throw this at Coach real quick. We talked later earlier. Jarrett got a 7 out of 10 on his rugby quiz. And I'm going to see how Coach can do with a polo quiz. How many players now I guess I'll give you the option here. Either regular polo, which the horseback, or water polo.
1: Wow. Let's go regular polo just for the fun of it.
0: All right, regular polo. How many players are on the field for each team in traditional outdoor polo? Is it 3, 4, 5, or 6?
1: I'm going to say it's definitely not 3. I think it's either 4 or 5.
2: Can I add an answer to it? I'm going to say 5.
1: I think it's 4.
0: You answered 4. That's B. Jarrett said what?
2: I think it's 5.
1: So that was C.
0: Let me get my – I don't even have my answer sheet up here real quick. Hold on. You said 4. Jarrett said – or no, you said
1: – I said 4. Jarrett said 5.
0: Jarrett said 5. The answer is 4.
1: All right.
0: The coach is off to a good start. I'm going to get my – I'm going to get my ringy bell.
1: All right.
0: What is the main objective of polo? Is it to carry the ball across the field, knock the opposing players off their horses, keep possession of the entire chukka, or hit the ball through the opposing team's goal?
1: I would say 100% hit the ball.
0: That is correct, yes. Okay. Easy question there.
1: I've watched it.
0: What is the stick used to hit the ball called? Is it the crook, the lance, the bat, or the mallet?
1: I'm going to say the bat.
2: Mallet.
0: It is. Answer D, the mallet. Ugh. The polo stick is traditionally called the mallet. What is the period of play in polo called? A round, a chukka, a set, or an inning?
1: I'm gonna throw out C and D. I'm going to say a chukka.
0: That is correct.
1: All right.
0: They also spelled chukker, C-U-C-H-U-K-K-E-R. What is the standard number of players for each team? Well, we answered that already. That was 4. I don't know why that's doubled up here. What does a polo player... that's the same question. What's a polo question used to hit the ball? That's the mallet. What is a ride-off in polo? A player changing horses, a horse leaving the field, two players using their horses to push each other, or a player riding away from the goal?
1: I'm going to say, what was A?
0: A player changing horses.
1: Nah, they wouldn't change horses. No.
0: A horse leaving the field. Or two players using their horses to push each other.
1: It's not A or not C.
0: Or a player riding away from the goal.
1: I'm going to have to say D.
0: It is two players using their horses to push each other.
1: Well, I'd have never got that. That'd have
0: been
1: my
0: determines
1: final answer.
0: A player's right of way when pursuing the ball? The color of the player's jersey, which player has the faster horse, which player is closer to the goal, or the line of the ball?
1: Well, I would say the faster horse.
0: The line of the ball is the correct answer. The line of the ball is a key principle to determine the right of way.
1: Oh,
0: why do polo players commonly use multiple horses during a match? The horse needs a little bit of rest between periods of play. Only one horse is allowed on the field per team. Different horses are required for different shots, or each player must use a different horse every minute.
1: Now, I'm going to say C, a different horse for a different shot.
0: That is incorrect. It's just because horses need a little bit of rest between play.
1: Oh, come on. A horse can run forever.
0: Last question. How does a team score a goal in polo? Hitting the ball through the opposing goal, carrying the ball through the opposing goal line, hitting the opposing horse with the ball, or keeping possession until the chukka ends. That is correct.
1: Yeah, I that was an easy one. What
0: right,
1: I get?
0: Look at me. Well, I got. I'll give you one.
1: I probably got 5 out of 8.
0: I'll give you one more question, or two more questions, since those were carryovers. Regarding polo, three more basic questions. How many goalposts are at each end of a standard polo field? 2, 6, 4, or 3?
1: 2.
0: That is correct. What is the ball in traditional outdoor polo made from? Leather, metal, wood, plastic, or rubber?
1: I'm gonna say rubber.
0: That is correct. It is either plastic or rubber. Rubber. What is a term for a polo player hitting the ball from the side of their horse opposite their mallet hand? So is it an offside shot, backhand shot, nearside shot, or forehand shot? So again, what is the term for a polo player hitting the ball from the side of their horse opposite their mallet hand?
1: Hitting
0: the ball from the side of their horse that is opposite their mallet hand.
1: Oh, okay. So they go like this. They go
0: across their body.
1: They go, what were the answers?
0: Offside, backhand, nearside, or forehand?
1: I'm going to say backhand.
0: For 7 out of 10, that is incorrect.
1: Oh.
0: It is a nearside shot.
1: Oh, boo.
0: There you go. There's your polo quiz. I'm sure a lot of people learned both about polo and rugby today on the Watchdog Radio Network, something we would probably never call here on the Watchdog, but never say never. We could have a one-off. That would be interesting. That would be really good radio to have us go down and call a rugby game. I don't know that polo's even played around. I don't know where you could even play polo. I know that equestrian is a thing, though. I know that Clayton Fitzsimmons, his daughter, is in equestrian. It was actually this weekend. He had a horse event. One thing I would never probably get into, but I've never ridden a horse before, so I can't say that I wouldn't try it. I've ridden a camel, but I've never ridden a horse. Fun fact. One of the things I wanted to bring up here, I went to a couple estate sales recently, and I wanted to ask this question for there's some facts here about estate sales, but I wanted to get asked this question. Number one, have you ever been to an estate sale?
1: I think I have, yes.
0: Jared, have you been to an estate sale?
2: No, I haven't, and I really would enjoy it. I think because I love thrifting and going to, like,
1: you think
2: store, like those kind of stores. I think I really would enjoy that. I wish that I've gone to one. Maybe I'll go to one.
0: There have been a lot of estate sales recently that I've I have not. There's not a lot that I've gone to, but I've gone to several of them recently. But estate sales, for those of you who don't know, when somebody passes away and they don't have, and sometimes they do, but a way for people to get rid of things that so they don't have to either throw things away or individually go list things. They'll have an estate sale, and you can go into an estate and you can go around and buy things that they've listed for sale. Normally, loved ones or whoever will take things that are important to them away out of the house, and then they'll leave whatever things they don't want so they could sell it, and then people can go out and, you know, if they don't sell things, then they can go list them however they want. But Sibs, for those of you that know, Sibs is a local business here in the community of Wheeling. They are an antique shop, and they also are the kind of, I don't know what the proper term is for the people that control an estate sale. I should know that, but maybe they're the official executor of the estate sale. Maybe that's not right. I work in a law office and I don't know that. But anyway, people, I've been to 4 of these that have been run by Sibs, and they're really interesting because a lot of the stuff that you find in these estate sales is just really, really old stuff. I'd like to see if anybody's interested in thrifting. I know Jarrett likes to go out and thrift and get things for a steal. The one I was just at had a lot of Japanese stuff, a lot of Chinese stuff. It was an old eBay business that never got off the ground, and the guy, unfortunately, I think they had to evict the person, and they had to take all the stuff and sell it. But anyway, if you're an estate sale fan, here are some five tips that will let you know whether or not it is worth it or not. Five signs that an estate sale won't be worth your time. The photos don't show anything that's worth your style, or that's your style. Probably number one on the list. But I would say just because the photos don't show, because they can't photograph everything, the photos don't show anything that is your style. That's number one. Number two, the company is known for high prices. I think Sibs does a fairly decent job at marking their some of the things. And one of the things I got to work on better is haggling. I will never haggle. I always just take the price as is. But I think they want you to haggle sometimes.
2: Well, I was going to say, here, for the most part, I would think that they just want to get rid of the stuff.
0: Well, it depends.
2: It depends. Obviously, you don't want to, like, you know, be disrespectful for it. But I think for the most part, if you would say, if they were something was listed for $20. I think if you said, would you do 10? I think for the most part, I bet they would say.
0: So you're saying that sometimes they inflate the price so that if you haggle, they'll still get the price out of it that they would like.
2: Yeah, or they would, or you could even split the difference and go, would you do 15? They'd probably go, yeah.
0: That works. That works. Another one here. A sale is all over social media. This is what I don't understand this point, because Sibs does a good job at putting out their estate sales. But this, for some reason, it says that there are some estate sales that seem to go viral on social media. Here, we don't have to really worry about that because we're a relatively smaller area. But some people say that because when they go viral, by the time they go viral and you get out to them, the stuff will go ASAP. You can't get all the good stuff, which is probably, if you know one's coming up and they haven't posted it, like pictures and stuff, go out there and get it quick, because all the good things will go. There was a really cool big lion that I wanted from an estate sale that they posted online, and by the time I got out there, it was long gone. There's too much furniture. I've been to a couple of these, and I have not seen a lot of furniture. But unless you're specifically looking for like a bed or dresser, dining table, that's kind of stuff. Things that sell large furniture probably won't be that appealing to you if you want little things, like there are little knickknacks. A lot of the times, estate sales have little knickknacks, like old bottles and plates and things. But they're fun. They're a lot of fun to go pick through. Larger items have a later pickup date. I don't know anything about this one because I've never bought anything that is a large item, but I'm assuming you don't have to take it right off the lot. But you can go on right now. This is from Country Living. I know we subscribe to this magazine, or at least we used to. Go online. Read about why signs of estate sales won't be worth your time. Five signs, at least. I got a training weapon for a Chinese, I think it's called, I'm going to look it up, make sure I'm right here. Yes, it's called a Guan Yu. The legendary weapon is the Green Dragon Crescent Blade. I got a training one of these from an estate sale this past weekend. And you can, if you want to go online, you can look up what a Guan Yu is. It's spelled Guanyw. It's a training one. And I got it at estate sale for $20, which is a good, pretty good steal. But anyway, let's move on to something that I think is equally as important. The word of the day. The word of the day is indelible, spelled I-N-D-E-L-I-B-L-E. The word of the day is indelible. And that is brought to you by our good friends at Bogey's Carryout. Always go to Bogey's Carryout on Facebook and see the good things happening on at Bogey's Carryout. 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The word of the day, indelible. Have you ever used the word indelible?
1: I've heard of it quite a bit, but I don't know the meaning.
0: Jared, have you ever heard of the word indelible?
2: I'm going to say it's like something maybe like, like similar to endearing, maybe?
0: Kind of. You would say, you know, the time we went to Deep Creek, that is just an indelible memory.
2: Like a permanent kind of like
0: close, impossible to erase or forget. Yeah. Indelible. There's an awesome app that I have on my phone right now called it's for free. Well, of course there's always the paid versions of it. But it's an awesome app called I just lost the name of it. It starts with a V. it is I literally can't find it now. It doesn't have the name on it. It's just a V. Shoot. It's a really, really cool app. I just downloaded it yesterday, and what it does is, like, every hour on the hour for however long you set it, you can set it to give you words every day. You can set it to send you some words every day. And hold on, let me find my app. But it gives you new words every day, and it sets your skill level. So if you think you're pretty good with words, it'll set you words of the day that are in your category of learning. So you can set up for it to be on your front screen. You can set it up to be on like your regular notifications. But it's called, easy enough, vocabulary. It's just called vocabulary. There's 214,000 reviews on it right now. And that word of the day was indelible. He sent me a text here. Speaking of the Frio and Stack auction service hotline, auctions are far better than estate sales, or greater than rather. Estate sales don't bring completion to the table. I think he meant competition.
1: Competition, right?
0: Estate sales don't bring competition to the table. 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What a good spot for the Frio and Stack auction service. 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Make people compete for the good stuff. Because that's a really good point. Because if you knew that an auction was coming up and say you couldn't get to a certain thing to get something you wanted, you go to an auction, brought to you by Frio and Stack, you can get something that you want. I guess maybe they don't hold them, but you know that you're going to have to compete for it, and you can up the ante. So if instead of somebody getting a steal for like $10 and you didn't even know they came in and got it, you can hang out and go back and forth with somebody. I've never been to an auction. I would love, if Shane Stack's listening, I would love to hear Shane's auctioneer. What's that called?
1: I don't know what.
0: What's the word?
2: Isn't that like what he's called?
0: I know he's an auctioneer, what's it called? What's that skill called? I would love to hear him do that because I think there was Jeff Yorkovich of the Brewfest said he was going to come in and do the auction wave the firkin, and he had a prior commitment so he couldn't make it, but I wanted to hear Shane do that so bad. I wish Shane could. Maybe Shane
2: it just
0: can
2: said
0: make
2: the fast-paced speaking skill used by an auctioneer is called an auction chant, also known as bid calling or auction patter.
0: Ooh. I wonder. I see, because Shane, I don't know whether he has that talent or not. He doesn't come, but like Shane's very laid back, very relaxed. Well, he does the quack, yeah, but Shane's very relaxed, very kind of like when I talk to Shane, he's almost somebody that I want him to read like an audio book to me. I want him to read something soothing. I could fall asleep listening to Slider and Stack, but I would love to hear him give me the what's it called again?
1: The chant, the auctioneer, the
2: auctioneer's chant. Auctioneer chant, bid yeah. calling, or auction patter.
0: You could do that. You could do that?
1: It's too many like words quickly together. I don't think so. Pull one up.
0: I'm gonna
1: see if we can get one real quick before we go to break here, and then Mark Caesar's gonna join us. Talk about the Monarchs who will be carrying.
3: Literally
2: not even saying anything.
3: 61 1/4
0: I think it's like
2: all
0: right.
2: And then 61.
1: Yeah, but I think people that go to auctions understand that lingo.
0: No way.
1: Oh, I think so. Think? I think they would.
2: I would
1: sure.
2: like to go to an auction. You know what I'd like to do?
3: 110 over here. You say 11, 12 over here, 113 over here, 14, over here, 15, over here, 16, 17 over here, 18, 19.
0: All right, we got to go to break. Ponder of the Watchdog. We'll be back here in a little bit.
1: We'll be back here right around.
4: Parton was known for her silky vocals, including on one of her biggest hits, I Will Always Love You. Dolly Parton had faced several health issues in the past few years. Again, Dolly Parton has died at the age of 80. Trade talks are shelved for now between the U.S. and Canada. Canada detailed its response to the U.S. 50% tariffs on Canadian imports. Canada's finance minister says that they'll match those tariffs starting September 8th on certain U.S. goods. ABC's Elizabeth Schulze has more on the brewing trade war.
5: What the U.S. has imposed here, $20 billion, accounts for about 5% of the imports, 5% of the stuff that we buy from Canada total. But of course, now you've got this new threat of Canada, another $20 billion, that dollar for dollar. And then the risk becomes, how much more does this escalate? When you hear that rhetoric, this is an incredibly closely entwined relationship. There is the potential for this to escalate further and even dent that number more when you think about the cost for people at home.
4: A new estimate from the Yale Budget Lab says it could cost the typical American household $1,100 per year. In Pennsylvania, state health officials say two people have died from the measles. They're the first deaths in the state from measles in 35 years. Governor Josh Shapiro says those deaths occurred in Lancaster County and says the majority of cases in the state are those of people who are not vaccinated.
6: This disease does not respect county lines or religious lines. It goes after all who are unprotected.
4: The CDC shows there are a record number of measles cases nationally for a second straight year. 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
4: Thousands of people in Gary, Indiana, still without power today, nearly 2 weeks after severe storms tore through, downing power lines and trees. Some residents have had to deal with dwindling food supplies at stores. Many areas are not cleaned up yet from that storm damage. More from ABC's Alex Perez.
8: Thousands left in the dark, including Regina Gary, still without power. She spent the past 2 weeks hunting for food and ice to keep her diabetic mother's medication cold.
9: That's scary for me because I don't want to make her sick. So it weighed on me pretty heavy.
4: The city's mayor and state power company estimate power will be fully restored by midnight. CIA Director John Ratcliffe is reportedly in Moscow. ABC News has learned from meetings, although there's been no official comment from the CIA or Defense Department. A Ukrainian official tells ABC News Ukraine agreed to not strike Moscow during this visit. ABC's Marcus Moore says there's more information on the nature of the meetings, although Ukraine has been making gains.
10: Ukraine has managed to hit targets deep inside Russia, and that's notable because they've been hitting oil-producing facilities, and Russia has had to shut down some of those facilities, and it's caused a bit of a fuel crisis in Russia. In fact, in Moscow and parts of St. Petersburg recently, there have been gas lines, people trying to get fuel. There's also been rationing fuel.
4: I'm Michelle Franzen, ABC News.
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14: I'm Kate Burdett on the Ohio News Network. A massive new data center project is coming to Pike County in southern Ohio. ONN's Brianna Albizu has details.
15: OpenAI, the company that created ChatGPT, announced it will lease space for a giant 8-gigawatt data center at the Ports Pike Technology Campus in the village of Piketon. The Cincinnati Inquirer reports that this will be the largest AI data center in the world. NVIDIA is investing $1.5 billion into the site's owner, SB Energy, and the center will exclusively host NVIDIA infrastructure. The electrical power used will be equivalent to 6.4 million homes. The center will sit 100 miles east of Cincinnati.
14: Voters in Columbus will decide how city council members are elected, as two new issues will be on the ballot in November. Colin Dorsey of ONN affiliate WBNS-TV reports.
16: Columbus City Council put this issue and another on the ballot last night, and this legislation would only allow candidates to be elected by voters living in their district. Right now, council members are elected by votes citywide. Also, organizers with the Our City, Our Say coalition spoke before council last night. They say they collected thousands of petition signatures to bring this matter before the voters. Now, the other amendments city council members added to the ballot, it would expand council to 13 seats by 2030, with four at-large members elected citywide. Right now, council has 9 seats.
14: I'm Kate Burdett on the Ohio News Network.
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20: 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Just the way you like it. 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
0: There you go. We can go to our I want to see if Frio and Stack can fire off those. We did have the one for a little while where I believe that was Jim with his call. Again, I want to hear Shane. I want to hear Shane rip one off. But anyway, Panama the Watch that continues. Coach Caesar is supposed to call us here at the top of the hour. But, of course, just like Coach Doc, he's probably got a whole lot of stuff going on. We also said that he not only is head coach of two different teams, but he's also got a family and other things going on.
1: He's a teacher.
2: Yeah. As so. Job sneezes. But maybe he's worried about the big news that we just got.
0: Breaking news here. If you're genuinely, this is actually real news. If you are
1: sad
0: a
1: news.
0: Fan of Dolly Parton, unfortunately, this is about 11 minutes ago. It was reported that she has passed away at 80 years old.
1: Oh man,
0: Dolly Parton.
1: I swear she was. I swear she was in good health. I mean, I wonder what happened.
0: I got it right here from the New York Times. This is posted about 10 minutes ago. She has passed away this today, obviously, at 80 years old. It looks like there was a statement made online on her behalf on Instagram. This is the from

0: The sad news out of the country world. She was known as the queen of the tabloids, but now she's the queen of, she was the queen of social media. I guess she's kind of keeping that going today. But unfortunately, for those of you that are a fan of Dolly Parton, she is no longer with us, unfortunately. So rest in peace to Dolly Parton. Made 160 albums worldwide, or sold 160 million albums worldwide. Debuted her album back in 1967, Hello, I'm Dolly. And a slew of hits, including I'll Always Love You, 9 to 5, and of course, Jolene. She was born in Pittman Center, Tennessee in 1946. She had 11 siblings. The family was apparently poor. Quoted saying that never actually starved, but sometimes we never had quite enough to eat, she told People in 1977. At age 6, she began playing her first guitar and singing in her grandfather's church. She started writing songs a year later. And though she was known for her glamour as an adult, she told People magazine in 2003 that growing up, she had freckles and a gap in her teeth. She said everything was handmade or hand-me-downs. Always wanted to be prettier. There you go. Dolly Parton, humble as ever, even up until the end. Rest in peace, Dolly Parton. Maybe we'll play out to her coming out of the show. We'll talk to hopefully Coach Caesar some point today. We got only about an hour left, but we talked about state sales, polo, rugby, football, and football is right around the corner. I guess you can listen to Bettor's Last Stand here on Fridays at 5 o'clock. You can listen to Bettor's Last Stand and get all the picks for this upcoming season, especially with college football being its first Saturday. What are you most excited about with college football now in our clutches?
1: Well, I tell you what I'm not excited about. I am not excited about this rule that lets pro players now come back play college football.
0: Wait a second.
1: Absolutely.
0: What?
1: Bizarre. Now, I'm not talking of,
0: like Tom Brady can't come back?
1: No. I'm talking about guys that got drafted and or had a walk-on try and then tried out and played potentially in the two preseason games that have already been played in the NFL. And now they can go back once they've been waived by a team. The Browns have waived. Look up that guy's name.
2: Yeah, he's got with Ole Miss, right?
1: There's two guys. There's two players that are now headed to Ole Miss that had already played in the pro ranks in preseason games and have worked out with the pros. So that is absolutely.
2: Yeah, Jaquan Wright.
1: Jaquan Wright, a tight end. And then there was a lineman also. Just recently that LSU is getting them both. And again, as you always say, Jarrett, you don't blame the schools for what they're doing. You don't blame the things that are going on. You blame the NCAA as they have opened up a massive can of worms with this ruling that now a player can play five seasons. And that wasn't supposed to happen till next year. And then these two guys sued the NCAA and they won. Now they're going to be playing. After playing pro football, they are going. And Bear talked about this a couple of weeks ago. He was on this a couple of weeks ago. That just absolute travesty for the game. The SEC came out with a statement and just blasted the NCAA for allowing this to happen. The NCAA continues to make head scratching decisions.
2: It never ends. There's so many ridiculous things that have happened, and it just like, when is it ever gonna end? Like, I feel like every year there's something else that ridiculous that happens
1: that makes it worse. That makes the fans just shake their head and say, "This is like, ruining college."
2: That
1: football.
2: Literally, that was the most like forbidden thing. If you were a professional. In college, I mean, we used to have to sign papers about that when we would get to college, where if you were a professional, you could not play college sports. If you were making money somehow playing sport, you can't do it. And just it never ends. But
1: where it's gone the last 3 years, it's just absolutely amazing the things that have changed in the college football world, in college sports world in general. It's just there's already a pro basketball player now also playing. At LSU, I believe. So,
2: yeah, it never ends. But speaking of weird things in college football, I

0: I saw another thing that here from FanDuel. Job, I think you're really going to enjoy this. The weirdest opponent every college football team has ever faced.
1: Did you see these? I saw it. I didn't read it.
0: This is the Big 12, so this means a little bit to us. I'll go down these because some of these are absolutely hilarious. And actually, some have lost to these teams. Arizona played Camp Harry J. Jones in 1920. They won 167-0.
1: Oh.
0: Arizona State played Arizona Freshman. They actually lost that game 7-0.
1: Oh,
0: that was in
1: goodness.
0: 1929.
1: That'd be embarrassing.
0: This is a great one. Baylor in 1903 played Deaf and Dumb Institute. That was in 1903. They won that game 6-0.
1: Wow.
0: So a real battle with the Deaf and Dumb Institute. BYU, they played the San Diego Marines. That was in 1933. They lost that game 21-0.
1: They probably lost.
0: Yeah, they lost 21-0. Cincinnati, they played the Ohio National Guard. That was in 1897. They won that game 20-0. In 1900, Colorado, they played the Denver Wheel Club, and they lost 11-0. And then Houston in 1946, they played Fort Hood. They won 32-7. Iowa State, they played in 1898. They played Rush Medical College, and they won that game 10-0. So then we move over. Here in 1901, Kansas played Kirksville Osteopaths. That was a win 17-6. Kansas State played Kansas City Veterinarians.
1: Wow.
0: They played that in 1907. They won that game 32-0.
2: That can't happen anymore, can it? I mean, they don't play. They don't do that.
0: They're really dying to play some teams. Oklahoma State in 1905 played the Tulsa Businessmen. They lost 6-5. TCU in 1917 played the First Texas Artillery. They won that game 20-7. Texas Tech in 1932 played Notre Dame B team. They won 39-0. How about this one? UCF in 1992. So somewhat recently, in 1992, they played Moscow, Russia, and won the game 43-6.
1: Really?
0: In 92. I mean, that wasn't that long ago.
1: I wonder where they played that game.
0: I might have to look that one up. this is a great one, too.
2: Wait, in 1992,
0: they played Moscow,
2: Russia.
0: That
2: was a year after the Cold War ended.
0: UCF played them
2: in
0: 1992.
2: I wonder why that. Maybe that was like an end of the Cold War, like we're peace, you know, peace.
0: And
2: now.
0: All right, let's play UCF. In 1904, Utah, they played Oregon Short Line Railroad. They won the game 15-0. And that was in 1904. This one is just absolutely amazing to me. And our last one on the list, very important to us. The Mountaineers, West Virginia Mountaineers, in 1896.
2: Careful now.
0: What do you mean?
2: What is it?
0: They played the Mahoning Cycle Club. And they lost 26-0.
2: That checks out.
0: Against the Cycle Club. Absolutely incredible. The Denver Wheel Club and the Mahoning Cycle Club both won their games against the college football team. So just absolutely amazing. There was another one. This one from the Big Ten real quick. Maryland in 1918, they lost a game 20-13 against the American University Chemical Warfare Service.
1: Boy, some really exciting games there. I'd like to know the nicknames of some of those teams.
0: Yeah, Washington lost a game in 1898, 18-11 to the Pulliap Tribe of Indians.
1: Oh, that's funny.
0: Yeah,
1: that's really funny.
0: Some of those are really, really funny.
1: Wow. Job, some birthdays today around the world.
2: Let me get some tunes.
1: Sean Connery. One of the best actors ever.
2: Sean Connery.
1: I think, though, the funniest thing about him is the
2: No, I know exactly what you're going to say.
1: You don't like that?
2: Wait.
1: On Saturday Night Live?
2: Yeah, when he played Burt Reynolds.
1: Oh, it's incredible.
2: Yeah. Wait.
1: No. Sean Connery was in it.
2: He was in it with Burt Reynolds, the guy that played.
1: Well, he wasn't Burt Reynolds.
2: Yeah,
1: he was,
2: he
1: What was
2: oh,
1: it?
2: Man, he had some good lines.
1: But
2: in that.
1: What was his
2: Let me get my birthday, Turd Ferguson. Yeah, let me get my birthday music on here in a second, and then we'll.
1: What was it? What's the name of that?
2: Jeopardy.
1: Oh my goodness. Ivan the Terrible.
2: I don't know if we really need to give him a shout out.
1: Leonard Bernstein, one of the greatest composers and conductors ever. Althea Gibson, a pioneering American tennis player, first African American to win a Grand Slam title. Here's one of your favorites, Jubb, Gene Simmons.
2: That's Chris.
1: Chris, that's your mother too. She loves Kiss. Tim Burton.
2: Good filmmaker.
1: Edward Scissorhands and Beetlejuice. Pretty cool list of people right there that their birthdays are today.
2: I don't know any birthdays.
1: Aunt Nora today.
2: Aunt Nora shares a birthday today.
1: I'd heard from my brother last night from Virginia Beach. Said hello and happy birthday to Nora. It's her birthday today.
2: Speaking of birthdays, what month do you think is the month in which the most birthdays are?
1: I mean, there is one that's
2: there is
1: more.
2: One month specifically that has the most or the first for total volume of live births overall. So the most birthdays.
1: Well, I would
0: September.
1: Say, I would say it's somewhere in let's see the 9th, 10th, because people were inside in the winter and that.
2: Mm.
1: So I would say September, October.
2: The ranking first at total volume of births is the month we're in, August.
0: Dang, I was one off.
2: And the ranking second and third is July and October, followed up. February also ranks in the least common birth month. Cooley, who's a voice here on the station, he's ranked in the rarest birth month. Alongside January. January and February are two of the rarest ones to be born in. That, I believe, March is up there with the early months of the year. What do you think the most common day of the year is to be born?
1: How could that even be?
0: A
1: like,
0: day as in, like, number or day of the week?
2: No. Day as in the
0: day. Oh, I guess that changes every year.
2: The date in the year to be born.
0: 15, right in the middle.
1: I don't see.
2: No. The actual date of a year.
0: Oh.
2: 15.
0: I thought you meant like the day that. August 20. Today, August 25th.
2: No.
1: August 1st.
2: Nope. In the United States.
1: You're saying that like you guys are dumb.
2: September 9th is the single most common day for birthdays.
1: Oh, that's darn close to my birthday.
2: September 9th. September
0: right
2: is the leading birth
0: moms.
2: Month. September
1: yeah.
2: is...
0: It's almost mom's birthday coming up.
2: July 7th is the only date outside of September to crack the top 10 most common birthdays.
1: She's very excited about the concert.
0: Yeah, she is.
2: You've been hearing it right here on the station. Somebody that I have never heard... Well, I have heard songs from him, but I've obviously never heard him live.
1: She was singing a couple of those yesterday.
2: Oh, she was dancing around. She's excited for Mr. Dwight Yoakam.
1: Her friend, who she hasn't seen in quite a while, is coming home with her son. And I guess Nick is a huge Dwight Yoakam fan. So.
2: Dwight Yoakam now.
1: They're all their cowboy hats on and their boots.
2: He is getting ready to turn 70. he is.
1: hope he doesn't come out with
0: I feel
1: Walker.
0: Like there's a common theme when an artist plays it.
2: No, I wouldn't say that. I wouldn't say that. I mean, we've
0: not
2: had
0: in a bad way. I'm just saying that there's like.
1: Well, their best days are behind them, obviously. But
0: I think it's a good thing. I think it's an honor that they come to the Capitol in Wheeling.
2: A lot of people like Dwight Yoakam. We're promoting him here. You got to go get your Dwight Yoakam tickets. Get out there. Go listen to Dwight Yoakam.
1: Speaking of the Capitol, man, go on and find some of the the shows that are coming on, coming to the Capitol.
2: There's one
1: Theater.
2: Coming up I really want to go to. I've been to the Capitol for a few different shows, but there are a couple that I really want to go to that are coming up.
1: I think the
2: up.
1: Celtic Thunder. You guys know how much I
2: mean,
1: like that.
2: One that we promoted a while back, but it had to get moved. Well, Dwight Yoakam's coming up on the 27th. Jay Leno, then a month later, Jay Leno is coming on the 26th.
0: Jay Leno fell down a hill one time.
2: Yeah, he got real burned up. But he think he's back on them. Back on.
1: Oh boy,
2: he fell down a hill.
0: Yeah,
1: Oh boy, I don't know what they're laughing about, and whether he was drunk or something happened. Gosh. I don't know, but they're both laughing.
2: Jay Leno, Jarrett, your boy Whiskey Myers is coming to the Capitol.
1: Oh, that's
2: Capitol
1: a good. I heard that's a really good
2: Swan
1: show.
2: Swan Lake, people are all over Hamilton.
0: It
2: but
0: was in Pittsburgh.
2: I don't know that people all over the play Hamilton. You know,
0: it was in Greensburg.
2: Hamilton.
1: They're this
2: I
1: is one
2: the
1: of
2: giggles
1: those.
2: Said, no.
0: In November 2024, comedian Jay Leno tumbled approximately 60 feet down a steep grassy hill in Greensburg.
2: All right, so let's.
1: I'm not
2: all right.
1: Sure
0: he tried to
1: it.
0: Take a all shortcut.
2: All right, Hamilton.
0: He went off the beaten path.
2: Hamilton, the famed play that a lot of people love. It's a musical that a lot of people love. Hamilton isn't coming to the Capitol Theater, but you know what is? Spambleton. An American parody of Hamilton, Spambleton, is coming to the Capitol Theater.
1: I wonder what that is.
2: Spambleton.
1: Is that a play?
2: Here is something that I know you would really like to go see this. A Taste of Ireland.
1: I just said that. That's like Celtic Thunder.
2: The Irish music and dance sensation. We've got that coming in. We've got the Vampire Circus coming in. I believe it's obviously Halloween.
1: Is that alternative rock?
2: No, it's the scariest side of Cirque. Which is like circus stuff.
0: Lee Bryce is coming to the Capitol.
2: Lee Bryce is coming to the Capitol, yeah.
0: That's about right for him.
2: Bill Engvall is coming to the... Bill Engvall, I believe he's a comedian. I didn't know that he's coming to the
1: Theater. Yeah, I was talking
2: to...
1: who was I talking to? And we were talking about everything that's going on. Oh, Joe Beers at the Bridge. And we were talking about everything that's gone on this summer and people needed a little break. He said there's a little calm before the storm, but he said October... is just crazy with shows.
2: Some that mom has to just be chomping at the bit. She's probably getting her CDs out. I remember we had them in our old Nissan Quest, the white one. We had Daughtry. Daughtry is coming October 27th to the Capitol Theater. But one I really want to go to is the Harry Potter and the Prisoner of Azkaban in concert.
1: Ooh, that'd be good.
2: That's coming in October as well, October 30th. Yeah. It's going on. It's basically
0: you
2: watch
0: the
2: movie.
0: After that? Justin Moore? He was a pretty big guy.
2: I don't know who
0: actually,
2: that is.
0: He was in the news somewhat recently. People were like kind of making fun of him. His head took on a weird shape. His neck. No, I'm serious. His neck was messed up. They found out he had like cancer in his neck, and he like said that. Yeah, people thought I'd been eating good.
2: Night Rangers also coming to the
1: Chris will like that.
2: Yeah, Chris will like that. There's a I talked about this last like a couple months ago, or not a couple months, a couple shows ago.
0: Oh,
2: Pops
0: my
2: to
0: goodness.
2: The music of John Williams comes to the Capitol Theater on January 16th. Another one
0: you
2: that
0: see
2: was
0: December 10th.
2: Well, before we get to that, hold on.
0: For today,
2: what?
0: Dolly Parton's "Smoky Mountain Christmas Carol."
2: That's fitting for today. Oh. If you want to go honor Dolly Parton, but this one was paired with Jay Leno. It was supposed to be a part like a back to back. Jay Leno was supposed to come, and then these two, but they're not coming until January now. Two people that I think are hilarious back when Whose Line Is It Anyway was really popular in the 90s and the early 2000s, Colin Mochrie and Brad Sherwood asking for trouble. They're coming to the Capitol Theater January 8th. I think those two are fantastic. But there's all kinds of stuff there, all the way up to two years from now, 2028, November 29th, 100 years the Capitol has been a theater in downtown Wheeling. It is a Capitol Theater centennial campaign. It starts November 29th of 2028. So I'm assuming there's going to be a lot of stuff going on with the Capitol Theater come that time.
1: Boy, and that's Coach Doc just mentioned 100 years for Wheeling Island Stadium coming up. So they must have been both
2: they're just building stuff.
1: Built back in that time, right around the same time.
2: A lot of cool stuff going on at the Capitol. I was talking to somebody about like the cool things that have happened here. We've seen Steve-O here. Seinfeld was here.
0: I was going to say Steve-O that was really cool at the Capitol.
2: But we had that. And if you go to any of these shows, just, unless it's a concert, well, it's still in a concert, but if you go to these shows like comedians, just behave. Behave. Like, don't make it about yourself. We went to Steve-O, and there was this lady that was hammered in the crowd, and she had to make it about herself, and he had to tell her to sit down, and then it happened again. It was awful. But
0: yeah, it was really awkward.
2: But go, if you go to these shows, just behave. The Vampire Circus thing looks really cool. I was looking at some info on that. It's like circus stuff, but it's like scary. It's supposed to be Halloween themed.
1: We need to get Kelly Tucker in and talk about these or Howard, because man, things are really, really cool at the Capitol. Wow.
2: I wonder how long in advance they plan this stuff.
1: Oh my!
2: This is obviously looking forward all the way to 2027.
1: At least a year. At least.
2: I mean, the latest year. Event. The latest event they have is tribute to the Beatles. That'd be pretty cool. A classical mystery tour. It's going on. The Wheeling Symphony Orchestra. That's May 22nd of next year. So obviously they're planning way farther than a couple weeks.
1: I think
2: weeks.
1: They have to book these shows and these acts way ahead of time, or you're not going
2: to
1: get them.
2: I get to say that I danced on the Capitol Theater stage. I get to carry that. I get to put that feather in my cap as a performer. I get to put that in my cap. But anyway, pound him on the watchdog. Fortunately, Coach Caesar couldn't call us today. Maybe we'll talk to him at the end of the show if he can call in. But we're going to be carrying all sorts of action, football action here on the watchdog. As we roll along into the week, we've got all this and more coming up on Friday. We got Bob and Shane in the morning show from 7 to 10, followed by Talk Line from 10 to noon. Then Bob comes back for a second shift, the good old boys with Bob and Bear, 12 to 2, before we follow up from 2 to 5. And after that, Better's Last Stand, 5 to 6, before we bring it in for the pregame show. That'll roll you all the way up to Central and Perry at 7 and Park at Parkersburg South at 7. Then game night will wrap up your evening. So you can't get much better than that on a Football Friday coming out of the wheel on a Watchdog Radio Friday in Wheeling. On a Football Friday, the first week of college football, first week of high school football, these guys are just excited and ready to go. I know Chris is ready to go. I know Matt is excited over there at the casino. But we got it all right here on the Watchdog Radio Network. We'll be right back.
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0: little bit of... Who sings that?
1: Wham.
0: Nope. Champ used to say this. Aha!
1: Aha. I knew it was an onomatopoeia.
0: There you go. Take On Me by Aha. We were rolling into our last half hour here. Got 24 minutes left on the Pinerim on the Watchdog. We're going to move to our last bit of football action here. Coach, who do we got on the line?
2: Yeah, these football guys are extremely busy. Thank Coach Caesar, head coach John Marshall, for joining us. I know he's been busy, and now he's getting ready to head out to practice. Coach, thanks for joining us.
3: Hey, thank you guys for having me on. Always love coming on. Always love talking football.
2: We talked baseball for quite a while here a couple months back.
3: That's but good.
2: Shift gears now is you guys get ready. You're just a couple days away to head to Marietta and get the new season started. We won't waste too much time. A couple scrimmages. How's the lead up going into Friday?
3: We've had two good scrimmages. I mean, I guess two quality teams. Winfield, we scrimmaged real well the first game, and then went down to Ripley this past Friday, and actually, you know, looked very good on both sides of the ball, defensively and offensively. And you know, the big thing about those is, you know, we lost a little receiver that's going to be, you know, probably our 5-6 receiver in our program. Shanefsky got hurt, but other than that, we stayed healthy. I mean, that's a loss for us, but he'll be back here 6 to 8 weeks. But we stayed healthy. That's a big thing. And we're going to have to stay healthy this year. But we've done a good job so far. Pleased with how we're doing. And excited to get the season started this week.
2: Yeah, I remember last year, towards the end of the year, we're talking to Coach Mark Caesar, head coach of John Marshall. I remember last year, you guys were actually looking down the bench to see if you had anybody left to put in. You guys were so depleted.
3: Oh, yeah. It was like a broken arms, broken legs. Season-ending injuries.
2: I mean,
3: it wasn't just getting banged. Last year was crazy.
2: Yeah. So, talk a little bit about offensively. I'm hearing good things about running back, quarterback has been outstanding. Good start. Confidence is very high for the Monarchs. I've been talking quite a bit positive about you guys and hearing great things.
3: No, obviously it starts with Dalton Cooper in the backfield. He rushed for over 800 yards last year, but probably only played about a total of 5 games. If he stays healthy, he could be very explosive for us. Jacob fills in. Jacob Caesar fills in at quarterback. Another good athlete, can run, can throw. Plenty of varsity experience on the defensive side of the ball. We're trying to take him off all defense, but if he has to play over there, we'll put him over there a little bit. So two guys in the backfield that can do it. A couple good fullbacks, Robbie Seforza, Hayden Fordyce. And then on the outside, you have three quality receivers. You know, you got Landon Snyder back from last year, had over 70 catches. Ty Clemens on the other side. Reed Hamrick in there, and throw Nate Hughes in there. So you got four or five good quality athletes on the outside you can throw the ball to. But it starts in the backfield, and we got a bunch of linemen back. We only graduated one senior, Kyle Williams. These guys, they've played together on the line for a couple years, and there's a couple guys that are going to be back again next year. So they're going to have plenty of guys back next year. We got to do a better job blocking up front because I feel like we have one of the best running backs in a long time in the Valley. He's just explosive.
2: Yeah, absolutely. Talking to Coach Mark Caesar, head coach of the John Marshall Monarchs. They open up Friday as they head to Marietta. Coach, and I asked Coach Doc this earlier. I'm going to ask you the same thing. Has there been anything like when you guys get together, coaching staff, you sit down and assess things how they've been going, and you look at each other and say, wow, this kid is way better than we thought, or this group of kids is has anybody stood out and like you weren't expecting and has really opened some eyes?
3: Yeah, there's been some guys stand out. Obviously, I'll be honest with you, we got a freshman. The Cotson kid has really stood out. He's just an athletic kid, not real thick. He's a wiry, 6 foot, 160 pounds. He's done an outstanding job for us. He's kind of stood out. And a couple guys that played last year a little bit. I'll be honest, Brody Thomas in the back, he's filling in playing a little safety. And the Myers kid, new position for him, he's back there playing a little bit of safety for us. They'll probably switch on and off. And Nate Hughes at corner. So a couple of those guys have stood out. But I tell you what really stands out is like sometimes the pieces just fit in. Mm-hmm. I think we got the right pieces. We only have 8 seniors. And of the 8 seniors, I think 5 start. And the other three, you know, mix in and play a little bit. So it's a nice mixture. I think we have their, you know, the correct guys at senior mixing with the sophomores and juniors to give us a good bunch. You know, like, this kind of reminds me of the squad we had baseball-wise when COVID hit. You know, I had a great junior class. I didn't have a ton of seniors, but I had four or five really good seniors we're going to mix in. I thought we were going to make a run that year, and obviously COVID shut that down. I feel the same way about this group when we sit down. Like, we have, like, we have what we need. We can't blow this. I keep saying We got to do what we need to do. Like, I mean, obviously stay healthy, take one game at a time or whatever, but we have something special here with how it goes together. The pieces fit in pretty darn good.
2: Yeah, let's shift gears real quick. How about special teams? That's always such a big
3: part. Obviously a very big part. Obviously, we got Reed Hamrick back. You know, he was only a sophomore last year, made a couple of huge field goals last year for us. Obviously, you know, the first game against Marietta. Yep. So he'll do our kicking and punting. So that's a good thing. You know, obviously, you got to replace some guys on the kickoff team and kickoff return. And, you know, you got to find the right mixture of that. I'm just going through that today, trying to figure out, like, who wants to go down, wants to make tackles, who's not afraid to, you know, pick up a squib kick and get lit up, and who's not afraid to go back and catch the punt, all that good stuff, and still fixing a little bit of that. But, I think, you know, kicking game-wise, not bad. Mm-hmm. Reed's obviously doing a lot more than he usually does because he's playing receiver and he's playing outside linebacker for us, so he's got a lot on his hands. Last year he was more of just kicking and filling a little bit. Now he's on the starting role, playing a little receiver, a little linebacker. Now I got to kick. Now I got to become, you know, a bigger asset to the game. So, but you know, I think we're pretty happy with what's going on with our special teams right now.
2: Yeah, and let's talk a little bit about your upcoming opponent. You travel to Marietta. It'd always be nice to get off to a great start and get that first win. Talk a little bit about them and what you know about them.
3: Well, they've totally switched their offense. They run the single wing T. They run what Bridgeport, West Virginia runs. Uh-huh. Obviously, you know, you're putting it in. It's not as good as Bridgeport, West Virginia. It's not as crisp. But they do a pretty good job running it. They got some big linemen. They got some good skill guys in the backfield. The biggest thing is it's misdirection. You don't know where the ball is going to be. So we have to go down and tackle. Like I said, they have six or seven linemen. They interchange in and out on both sides of the ball. They're pretty physical. They had a tough game this past week against Morgan and got beat 35-32. But, you know, we have to get off to a good start. I mean, that's the key, right, for everybody. Like, you want to win week one. I mean, if you win week one, obviously, it gets you in the right direction. Sometimes, you know, when you don't pull it off, you sometimes go the opposite direction. So, but, you know, they do that defensively. They got some good guys in the secondary. Like I said, their big thing is they have pretty good linemen. So we're going to have a little bit of work cut out in the line of scrimmage on both sides of the ball. We got to get off the field. I mean, if not, this offense they run, they could be out there. You know, if you please, they can turn 15-play drive into a 8-9 minute. At least burn 8-9 minutes off the clock. You know, they're in no hurry. So we got to be able to stop that.
2: Yeah, absolutely. It sounds like you're fairly confident about this squad, Coach. Usually you're, you know, you're in the middle there and don't go one way or the other. But it sounds like you're pretty confident. You feel like this team could surprise some teams and make some noise.
3: Oh, absolutely. And it comes back. I mean, like, we've had good senior leadership. Even though we have real good teams here the last few years, we've gotten better and better and better. And the kids, they have gone through, the seniors graduated, have brought that, and, like, they brought on, like, hey, guess what? We can win here. We got a good thing going. I mean, like, I have a bunch of coaches I enjoy being around. I enjoy being around the kids. I think the kids enjoy being around the coaches. So there's a good thing going on here at John Marshall. I hope we can, you know, keep it going. It seems like these kids are believing each other, you know, hanging out together, lifting together, doing all that stuff they should be doing. And like I said, we're excited. I mean, like, I know I'm excited to get the season started this week. Done with all the, you know, the stuff that coaches don't want to do, pictures and media day and, you know, just 17 million things they're trying to do. You know, steak fry tickets and all that.
2: Oh, yeah.
3: So now it's time to play football. We can focus on football. The kids can get serious about that and see what happens.
2: Yeah, I just off the Frio and Stack Auction Service text lines Somebody just texted me in a picture of Dalton, and Dalton Cooper. I just can't believe the size of this kid. That's
3: It's unbelievable. Great kid. I mean, real quiet, real humble. He just got a West Virginia invite to go over this week.
2: Good Lord.
3: When they play here, to go over and stand on the sidelines for the home game. So, but just a great kid and, you know, very humble. I mean, he's like, I'm like, hey, we're supposed to go up to this. You know, he's like, I might just go fishing instead. I mean, this is how he is. He's real laid back, easy kid to be around, works his butt off. You're not one of those guys, me. He's all about like, hey, let's just win. I don't care if I touch, I just want to win. So, it's a great attitude to have.
2: Well, you go a long way with guys like that, and it sounds like you got good chemistry and good coaches, and sounds like it's going to be a great great year for the Monarchs. I'm hearing great things.
3: I appreciate you having us on, Coach Dell, and as usual, enjoy listening to you. Yeah. Love the show. I mean, you guys do it all. You do baseball, you do basketball.
2: Oh, we love
3: football.
2: It.
3: Love it. Well, love it. So.
2: Well, we'll be following you guys, Coach Heinemann, Coach Daveri. They'll be on the bus with you guys, bringing it back to the Valley and making sure that everybody continues to follow the Monarchs. And hopefully it's a great, successful season and stay injury-free. And I'm sure you guys are going to have a great season.
3: I appreciate it. Thanks for having us on again.
2: All right, that's Coach Mark Caesar, head coach of the John Marshall Monarchs, getting ready for their opener against Marietta. We're only a couple days away, fellas. Hilltoppers Thursday at home against Walsh. We had Coach Chad Salisbury on. Coach Doc and the Patriots head to South. Wheeling Central stays at home and takes on Pittsburgh Perry. How about if we go 4-0 with those four guys?
1: That'd be pretty nice. I hope the Hilltoppers can get it done tomorrow. Or on Thursday.
2: Yeah, Salisbury kept saying tomorrow. He was confused.
1: Yeah, I know. Yeah, that's what I thought. But,
2: and
1: yeah, it's Thursday.
2: That's guy's anxious to get going.
1: Yeah.
2: Somebody got to remind. I hope he doesn't show up for the game. Like, and wonder where everybody's at.
1: Thursday night lights on the Hilltop.
2: Yeah, pretty cool way to start. But Jerry Ames sent me that picture of Dalton Cooper. Good Lord.
1: Yeah, that's a big dude.
2: How would you like to tackle him all day?
1: I don't think I could ever get that big.
2: How would you like to have to, like, he breaks through and you're like a free safety and he's coming full speed ahead at you? Do you just try to trip him? Do you just?
1: Just pray.
2: If you put your head down and try to tackle him, it might not end well for you. So good luck to Coach Caesar, the Monarchs. Humble guy, I love him. He's if you watch him coach baseball, which I've seen a lot, he just does the right things fundamentally with his kids, and he gets the most out of his kids. I think his team sometimes are the most overachieving teams to take the field on both football and baseball.
1: I agree. Jub, before we got to go here, I gotta bring this one up to you because I think this is very important to you. So I don't know if you saw this yet. KFC is releasing a new Oreo chicken burger. Have you seen this?
4: I'm sure it's really good for you.
1: The collab features cookie-style buns, mashed potatoes covered in crushed Oreo pieces, and a fried chicken filet, and it launches in China on August 28th.
4: Well, I know that I will certainly never. I am a huge fan of seasonal items, but that is, yeah, I'm out on that. I don't know that I could get that with a steak of looking myself in the mirror and saying, what have I done? What have I done with myself? But speaking of crazy things in the news, I don't know whether, and probably nobody that listens to us right now is very in touch with Grand Theft Auto 6. Obviously, a sixth in the series of the very famous Grand Theft Auto video games, and underneath the banner of Rockstar Games, one of the most famous game creator industries in the world. Rockstar is responsible for Grand Theft Auto, for Red Dead Redemption, for many other game titles that have been released under their franchise or under their company. But what happened in the news is the GTA 6, which is this incredibly anticipated game. It's been in production for over 10 years. I was a freshman in high school when the last one came out. And it is back in the headlines this week, but not because Rockstar wanted it to be. A wave of leaked gameplay footage, which is very, very, very, very a big no-no, which everybody's been waiting for a decade to see anything, to hear anything about this game, and it's been nothing but crickets and pushback, and it has been delay after delay.
1: Just insane.
4: And people believe that it's past the hype period, so people were all excited about this new game. It's a multi-million-dollar game that's being produced, and people believe we're getting past the point of being excited about this anymore and just kind of forgetting about it. Well, a wave of leaked gameplay with footage of map details and radio content, even like cutscenes in the game, which are really important parts of the gameplay, hit social media in the beginning of this month. Right as fans are expected to see this extended look trailer through Netflix, which is actually, I believe, releases on Thursday. And this individual has been called CyberLeak. He is now claiming to still be sitting on an actual working build of the game and kept posting even after rumors spread that they'd been caught, because obviously they haven't been caught. But reports say that the leak group also issued a list of demands to Rockstar Games, including a call to end digital pre-orders right before that Netflix tease dropped. The good news is that now I'm kind of on the side of this CyberLeaks, but despite the chaos, Rockstar and Netflix say the leaks won't delay the planned extended look reveal, which obviously people have already seen parts of. But as for the game itself, Take-Two CEO Strauss Zelnick has doubled down publicly, insisting that GTA 6 will not be delayed again. The current release date stands at November 19th, 2026, after two previous pushbacks. The crazy thing about this is this CyberLeaks individual or group claims they have a working version of the game, and Rockstar has, I guess, put out some sort of warning that they're going to get police action involved and send an actual man force to go take these people down once they find out where they are. But this CyberLeaks person said, basically, if you send cops after me, I'm going to put out the version of the game that I have for nothing. So people, millions and millions and millions of dollars will be lost to this company.
2: Wow.
4: Because this person is going to put it out for free if the police come after them. So I'm a huge Rockstar fan, and I'm kind of soured after they spent 10 years working on a game that is not, I don't think, is going to be worth 10 years. But it's leaking right now. The Rockstar is playing kind of whack-a-mole with all the takedowns on Twitter. And November 19th still stands to be the release date for now. But we'll see.
1: Yeah, this,
4: not that anybody really cares, but
1: well, amazingly, that's I feel like it's been more than this, but officially I guess the game has been delayed twice. Initially was set to release in the fall of 2025, so fall of last year.
4: So we were supposed to have it
1: and
4: already.
1: Then it got pushed back to May 26th. Of this year.
4: So we were again supposed to have it.
1: And then is now pushed to now November 19th, 2026.
4: It'll get delayed again.
2: How much is that game?
4: Probably $60.
1: Probably 70 now. Oh. I think it used to be 60. Now all games are 70, which is just awful. It's so bad. It's terrible.
4: Anyway, that's your news of Grand Theft Auto if you're a fan. But anyway, let's move on to, we've got about 5 minutes left. Football Fridays coming up here on the Watchdog Radio Network. I mentioned it coming out of the last break. But here's what your Friday looks like from now going forward into the football season. You're going to open up the mornings with Bob and Shane on the Watchdog Morning Show. Before Talkline takes you into Good Old Boys with Bob and Bear. Bob doing a double shift on Football Fridays. That's going to take you from noon to 2 o'clock. And then we're going to return the Pine Room from 2 to 5. Going to return on a Friday afternoon where we are going to ride all the way into the Bettors Last Stand. That'll take you into the pregame that will happen here with myself, hopefully Matt, Jeff Doyle, Chris, and we'll take you up into game time where Central will be playing Perry and Park will be at Parkersburg South, and then game night will wrap up your evening here on the Watchdog. So a great place for high school football action, a great place for football action in general, because we've got some cool competitions coming up, including the Saucy Spreads. We'll put out some stuff on our Facebook and Twitter about what's going on there. Get your lines for all these games for entertainment purposes only. We'll put them on the website, too. We'll put all the picks, Matt's lines, so you can have some fun.
1: You should put out a poll of who the listeners think is going to win.
4: As far as the
1: like are the hosts, the play, yes, the hosts.
4: I know he took last year, and I know doubling down on somebody to go back to back is it might be the obvious choice for him to be a favorite. I tend to believe he's going to do really well again. I struggle to think that he's going to have much competition. It's definitely probably not going to come out of this room, so I know that he's not going to have to deal with any of us.
2: I don't agree with that. I disagree with that. I think Brent will struggle this year. I think you'll see him take the same fall that Mark Heinerman
4: no.
2: took.
4: That was like a total implosion from Coach Heinerman.
2: Well, that freshman, you know, lucky streak, that'll end. You get the sophomore jinx. He'll finish in the middle to low part of the entire standings is my prediction. I do not think he'll repeat. I don't think we'll have a new winner. I tell you, there's been some guys sniffing around that top that might crack through this year.
1: Like who?
4: It certainly isn't going to be any of us three.
2: Stormy's always in the hunt.
4: Yeah, but Stormy was always late getting his picks
2: in. Yeah, but he's always in the hunt. I literally climbed all the way like to fourth place last year, and I think I'm really going to have a great year.
4: You think Matt has a shot?
2: Matt's problem is he goes against the grain a lot, and that costs him.
4: Chris, I like Chris this year.
2: Chris is streaky. Chris is very streaky.
1: I think I'm going to have a monster year.
2: Really?
1: Yep.
2: Huh. Okay.
4: On the basis of what?
1: I feel confident. I feel good.
2: You feel like you know the teams?
1: Yes, I do. I do. Now though this is year four, I think that I'm dialed in now. I think the overs are going to hit more than they ever have.
2: Oh my goodness! Based on what?
1: Just data.
2: Oh, data. Oh, well, I didn't know you had data.
1: Data and weather.
2: Oh,
1: it's getting warmer.
2: Oh,
1: that means
2: all right.
1: Teams offense heats up.
2: Very interesting. I thought it got warm. Oh, all right. Well, anyway, it's going to be interesting. It'll start Friday, so tune in and we'll give you all the picks. Do you think Cooley will make a run?
4: No.
1: I don't even know if Cools knows football starting Friday.
4: Yeah, he's
2: gonna have a time.
4: He's
2: gonna have a time lapse or problem with a time coming back from Japan.
4: I'm on the Watchdog. Thanks for joining us here on a Tuesday afternoon. We got a whole week of programming for you all the way up until football Fridays.
2: Thanks to all our listeners. I know we got some faithful listeners out there. We appreciate you guys. We really do.
4: Yeah, so. And come out on Friday and see these guys. Plan to come out on Friday to the Wheel. Go see them. And thank you to the Wheel for hosting us as being in the new home of Football Fridays.
1: Yeah, and Matt just texted in. He said, Jerry, plus 175
4: Whoa.
1: Favorite. Brent, plus 205.
4: Wow. All right.
1: Jerry, the preseason favorite.
2: Like to see some of them ugly numbers.
4: Yeah. Pineham on the Watchdog. Thanks for joining us here on a Tuesday. We'll be back here on Friday for a Football Friday, the first of the year on the Watchdog Radio Network. We'll be right back. We're not going to be right back. We'll be back on Friday.

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0: And, you know, I'm like, well,
1: there's a lot of buzz about them.
0: Yeah, but, I mean, new coach, new...
1: New everything.
0: You know, Iowa State.
1: Well, wait a minute. Well, here's the thing. New to Oklahoma State.
0: Yeah.
1: I mean, it's just basically like they just moved North Texas to Stillwater.
0: But does that translate?
1: I don't know.
0: Does that translate?
1: I mean, we'll see. You know, that's why they play the games.
0: Iowa State, you know, Rocco's over in Beaver Stadium now doing his thing. There's teams on the schedule. Now, when you get on the back end... And you got Utah, yeah. BYU, Texas Tech. You just take your swings. But that's why I'm saying those first seven games, I kind of like it. But we'll see what happens. I'm going to deep dive a little further this week.
1: It's interesting you were talking about 94 in that kickoff classic. Ooh. Because there was so much buzz after the 93 season.
0: Yeah.
1: Remember that?
0: Yeah.
1: And when West Virginia played Nebraska in 94, they were ranked.
0: Yeah, yeah, they were ranked. In the top 25.
1: They were just outside the top 20.
0: You're returning Robert Walker. You've got Mike Logan and Aaron Beasley back.
1: It was a good team.
0: Yeah.
1: Yeah, they just ran into a freaking buzzsaw.
0: Yeah, and it kind of sidetracked you a little bit, too. I mean, but they got it together. Coach Nealon has often said that's his best coaching job.
1: 94?
0: Because they started off super slow and ended up in a bowl game.
1: Yeah.
0: They played South Carolina, and they won the back end of their schedule. Lovett Purnell was on that team. He's often said that's one of the best coaching jobs that we did, because I think they started off 1-3, 1-4. It was brutal.
1: Was that the Tannehill Bowl game?
0: Yes.
1: The Blockbuster Bowl?
0: Yeah. No, it was the CarQuest Bowl.
1: CarQuest Bowl.
0: Yeah.
1: Oh, God.
0: Lovett Purnell had that layout catch, and we still lost.
1: Yeah. I went to that game in the Meadowlands.
0: Oh, man. Yeah, I'm glad I didn't go.
1: Yeah, it was hot.
0: Yeah.
1: It was hot. And kind of. A shock
0: at halftime. It's like, let's go back and get some beer, drink a few beers in the parking lot, and get back to the hotel.
1: Yeah. Did you hear our segment today about cards with Jeremy Stout?
0: I did. You know, somebody was asking about a Shoeless Joe. Is it a team card?
1: It's a team card from 1913 of the Cleveland Americans.
0: Oh, wow.
1: That's a pretty good card.
0: Yeah, if it's in pretty decent shape.
1: Hey, you love here, in the way the texter sent it, like, farmhouse fine. It was like, ooh.
0: Yeah, okay, happens all the time.
1: Now you got my attention.
0: A guy, I was at a card show last Friday, and a guy came up to me with a 50. It wasn't a 50. I think it was a 62 Mantle. Had Mantle and Aaron on the card together.
1: Hmm.
0: They may have been like the home run leaders or something that year.
1: Right.
0: Decently priced card. It was beat to death, but he was like, I found it in the drywall or something.
1: Well, okay. Well, 62, that was after they had the big race in 1961.
0: Yeah, so it was a real nice card. But yeah, he found it in a bunch of cards, a big stack of them.
1: I love those types of stories. Yep. Let's take a break. We'll come back. We'll play In or Out. And don't forget, we'll open up the phone lines after In or Out for Tickets Tuesday to go see the Reds host the Dodgers. That'll be at 5:33. Stay tuned.
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0: level of the bar, as we stated in the pod, the bar has been set, and if you don't rise to the level that Trickett is requiring of you, he will move on. And I don't care who it is. I mean, Rick Trickett is the X factor of our season, and what I've seen from spring, he has really, really, really set the tone of what we're looking for. And, you know, having, you know, a foot to make is not going to be, and that whole thing is the O-line coach. It just makes me so mad, because you try to do something with players you don't have. You know, you're going to try to run downhill with players you don't have, as opposed to we're going to run sideline to sideline and let the running back make the play. So I think Trickett is the guy that we have been missing. You know, I wish he would have, because I was talking to Travis, you know, but when I'm like, is your dad coming? Because, I mean, yeah, you're cool, but I want your dad.
1: You're cool, but.
2: You're cool. Is your dad coming?
0: He's an X factor.
1: I agree. You know, I had the opportunity, you know, 20 some years ago when I was working up there to watch him in action. I respect him. You know, there's only a handful of guys that you see coach and you're like, I can see why he commands the field. Even with his presence on the field, the DBs are like noticing the type of coaching that they get. And he's just a presence on the field that kind of, you know, takes everything to the next level. And I tell people this, think of what he turned Dan Moses into. Dan Moses is not a large man
0: at all
1: for a center.
2: Yeah.
1: What's he, 6'1"?
2: And he was the
1: Remington award winner. He took a guy like Dan Moses and turned him into a consensus All-American and as the best center in the country. Rick Trickett is a difference maker, and we are lucky to have him back, even at the age of 78 years old. Age is just a number. That guy can probably, if just the way, and from what I understand, the way he is on the field, he's got 10 left in it.
2: You're a Steelers fan, the old Dick LeBeau.
1: Remember, Dick LeBeau?
2: He was out there for 50 years.
1: Dick LeBeau could probably still coach.
2: He's crazy.
0: I say, Mountaineer fans, if you have not had a chance to get to the practice to watch him do what he does, you really, really need to, because this dude is absolutely, he's 80 years old, and he's out there with the best of them.
1: All right, we're going to take a break. When we come back, we're going to talk about the running back room. That could be the key to the season for West Virginia. We'll talk Cam Cook, Amari Latimer, and the rest of the guys after this.
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2: Thanks for keeping it locked in here to the Touchdown City Show, presented by Hendrickson and Long, West Virginia's top mediation attorneys. And we appreciate you keeping it locked in. And it's good to be back on the air, on the radio. And as we promised, I want to talk a little bit about the running backs. You know, one of the problems that West Virginia had last year was short down situations. And we talked a little bit about the return of Rick Trickett, which will definitely help fix that. But having a running back room, here's one thing about Rich. He's not going to get caught with his pants down, so to speak, more than once. So last year, with having issues with injuries, the running back room is full. And it all starts with Cam Cook, the transfer from Jacksonville State, who had 295 carries in 2025 for 1,659 yards and led the nation in rushing. Let's say that again, led the nation in rushing. People are excited about him. I know the coaching staff is they're excited about it, about him. But what does he bring to the West Virginia offense, Avon?
3: Consistency. He brings consistency to the offense where you know what you're going to get from him. And there's been a lot of comparisons to a guy that was super consistent. And I just feel like when you have a guy that's consistent and you know he's going forward, you know he's going to be the leader that you need to get the chains moved and going to want that competition. I mean, he's not a super big back, but he's going to play like one because of the leadership that he brings. And we talked about in the last segment, Trickett is the game changer. And the beautiful thing was he was with Trickett last year. Mm-hmm. So that is going to propel us to the next level, having a guy like that.
2: Cam Cook, a transfer from TCU, went to Jacksonville State after injuries. Wasn't of a lack of playing. He played in 9-10 games each season at TCU. Transfers to Jacksonville State. What does, Derek, when you have a consistent running game, and Avon, you can speak on this as well, but what does that do to defenses? Like, when you can run the ball and move the chains, how does that change everything for West Virginia moving forward?
4: I've always been in the corner of, if you're going to win games, you have to run the football. I mean, there are exceptions to the rule, like, but that if you have possibly the greatest quarterback of all time back there playing quarterback for you, you don't have to run the ball. But how often does that happen? So I'm in the corner of, if you can run the ball, you can throw the ball. If you can't run the ball, chances are you can't throw the ball either. Right. That's how I always feel.
2: Tee off on
4: the
2: you.
4: Game start, and we've preached this for 7 years, and it's been preached since 18-something. The games are won on the offensive and defensive lines. It is that simple. If you go and you look, it doesn't matter what level of football. The team that can run the ball best and the team that stuffs the run best generally wins the ball games. Mm-hmm. So I'm a huge fan of running the football. And to me, the run game opens up the entire field because you have an RPO quarterback. Well, you start running that ball and he pulls that thing quick and throws it down the middle of the field to the tight end that's nobody's within 20 yards of, or he pulls it and he tosses it down to the receiver. Nobody's open. I mean, guys, it opens up the entire field for you. So I'm obviously a huge fan of the run game, and that's where the games, in my opinion, are won and lost. I've said it for years. You run the ball, you win. Run the ball, stuff the run.
2: Avon, I thought you were going to start tooting your own horn, which you probably should, because a lot of the comparisons for Cam Cook have been to you.
3: Good for him.
2: They talk when they talk about him and his ability, you're the first running back that they try to, you know, everyone likes to say, hey, do you remember, this is what he's like, you know, and they say this guy is an Avon Coburn type of running back, which I think everybody will take that in every day of the week and twice on Sundays this point.
3: 100%. I mean, the guy, if he's getting those comparisons, and, you know, I did some things that I don't know how I did them, to be honest with you. You know, looking back on it, I did some great things, and to have coaches that coached me to say the same things, to me, that is high praise, because I think, and here's the biggest thing about it. That's you need a guy like that to build the foundation of your program with. If you would have gotten, you know, a different type of guy, you don't get the buy-in from everybody else. You know what I mean? You'll get a guy, and not saying nothing about those other guys that played. They have their own skill sets. I think what I brought was not only just, you know, my talent, but I brought a leadership, you know, that really solidified the foundation of you know, what Rich Rod was known for.
2: Yeah, inconsistency. Your time there, you were super consistent every time you touched the football. And then, you know, you being able to get positive yards and move the chains opened up other things as well with Rashid's abilities and then with Quincy. And I think we're going to see some of the same things with this running back room. Amari Latimer is a freshman that they've brought in who has the resume that you want in a freshman running back. He gets to sit behind a veteran like Cook. This kid is 6 foot tall, 228 pounds, with offers from Georgia, Florida, Florida State, USC, Wisconsin. So that's a great offer. And others.
3: He's had a bunch of them.
2: Yeah, that's just the ones I just happened to hand pick. But then you get an opportunity to sit behind Cook and gain that experience. And then you've got Chris Talley from Memphis, Tennessee, that has been called special by Coach Jay Bulware, the running back coach. You know, then you've got two young guys that you can develop. You know, they've got 5 years now to play 5 years. So I think it's great, and it's a positive thing that you got Rick Trickett up front coaching. You've got a veteran running back that you can lean on, because you're talking about he carried about 295 times this year. Rich is probably going to get him up over 300.
3: Easy.
2: Hell, if he's healthy throughout the course of the season, health will be a big factor. But the fact that they've got other guys in that running back room that they can lean on is a good thing moving forward for 2026.
4: To me, that's the biggest concern, the health of Cook. You know, he gets hurt. You don't have a lot of experience back there. And, I mean, you know, hopefully in those first couple games, they can get some guys some carries to see who has what. And I know they see it in practice, so they're going to have an idea. But still, I would like to see some of the game action to see which one performs the best in actual game action behind Cook, because as much as he's not going to want to come out, he's still going to have to come out.
2: Yeah. I mean, you don't want to get a guy – I would be happier if he didn't get the 300 carries. That means you didn't need him to get 300 carries.
3: Right. That was amazing.
4: That's the point. Yeah.
2: Yeah. So, you know, you're looking at guys, Latimer, Chris Talley. You've also got Andre Devine, who they're going to be using in different situations. So I'm pretty excited about the running back room. And then also, of course, as we referred to it, the return of Rick Trickett. So I think we might see some flashes of what we saw 20 years ago with Coach Rodriguez.
3: I'm super excited, man. I'm super excited for that portion of the running back, I mean, of the run game, that Trickett. I mean, people don't realize what Trickett is going to do.
2: When we come back, well, later in the show, we got the Alumni Hall trivia question of the week. But when we come back, I want to talk about the prediction from the Big 12 media, West Virginia, and the rest of the teams in the Big 12. We'll do that on the Touchdown City Show when we come back.
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1: Thanks for keeping it tuned in to the Touchdown City Show presented by Hendrickson and Long, West Virginia's top mediation attorneys. If you need help settling a case, reach out to Dave Hendrickson. He can take care of that for you. All right. The Big 12 media has West Virginia dead last. This is what I've, which is kind of crazy to think about.
2: I want
1: to get you guys. This is what from Big 12 media days. They got Texas Tech finishing first, BYU, Houston, Utah, K-State at the top. Let's start with Texas Tech. Obviously, issues at quarterback. Had some quarterback with some gambling issues. Right. So is Texas Tech still the gem of the Big 12?
2: Oh, I mean, they got all the money. So, yeah, absolutely. They are in the driver's seat, in my opinion.
3: I'm interested to see how they do this year. I know, I personally didn't think Sorsby was that great of a player. I'm going to be honest. The quarterback that they had suspended or kicked off team, whatever. I didn't think he was that great of a player. However, their overall roster is better than everyone else's because, like Avon said, they have all the money. So I think Texas Tech is the team to beat going in. And I don't think that's going to change. They're the team to be gunning for.
1: And then you got BYU. Houston is expected to make a big jump. Utah, K-State. But then down towards the bottom, you've got West Virginia, Baylor, Kansas, Cincinnati, Colorado. I just don't see Iowa State, who we have on the schedule. You know, they're in a rebuild. I think this conference is wide open. What do you know? Anymore, you used to be able to look at teams and look at returners and what they do last year. I think all that just goes out the window now.
3: In my opinion, that top three, Houston at three. In my opinion, I think Houston's being overvalued there. I think the top three should be Texas Tech, BYU, and Utah. I know Utah lost Cal Whittingham, obviously, but I think Utah still returns a good bit. After that top three, chaos.
1: Yeah. Way up. It's
3: chaos.
1: It's open.
3: I don't trust Iowa State at all. They lost how many players to Penn State?
2: Right.
3: Lost their whole team.
2: Yeah.
1: Rocco's in Penn State.
3: Kansas State's got a new coach. Klein comes in to coach Kansas State. They're going to probably be in a little bit of limbo as well. Kansas loses Daniels. I know they're ahead of us. Colorado was awful last year. I don't see them being much better than they were last year.
2: They have us dead last.
3: Cincinnati is a team that I don't expect much out of. Do I think Houston will be better? Sure. Where's Central Florida? Central Florida's not very good. I mean, it is wide open. Arizona, in my opinion, should even be ahead of Houston. I would put Arizona four ahead of Houston, in my opinion, but I don't even know what they'll be like.
1: So one of the things I've noticed is has been missing in the headlines, and when you turn on college sports, is there's not a lot of talk about Deion Sanders. Has the Deion Sanders party, is it over in Colorado, or is there just, you know, the Deion effect? Everyone thought he was going to be the second coming, including someone in this room.
2: Yeah, absolutely. I mean, the reason being is, think about it, man. He came with Louis luggage, and it showed.
1: Yeah.
2: He don't have Louis luggage no more. It's about recruiting. And I don't think he has the players that he was getting. When you got a Shador, when you got a Travis, who's number one recruit in the country, you know, that it's hard. It's hard. And I'm still on the Deion train. Now, do I feel like they're better than us? Absolutely not. They're absolutely not better than us. But I do see why they put us dead last. We got like three returning starters from last year. So I get that. But I don't think Colorado's better than us in that. But they got more returning starters, so I can see why that happened.
3: I mean, like I said in the previous segment, the lasting image from last year is West Virginia getting blasted by Texas Tech. Everybody's going to remember that. And like you said, they didn't return any starters. Well, just because you don't return any starters in today's college football doesn't mean anything to me.
1: Right.
3: It means absolutely nothing. I don't care that we lost. If we'd have lost 22 starters from last year's 4-8 team,
2: right?
3: And like, how many do you think are truly, like, do you think the players that are coming in are going to be better than last year? Because I personally feel like some of those players are going to be better than the players from last year for West Virginia.
2: Well, that's what Rich said,
3: and it can be the same case for every single team listed. I just think that there's going to be an absolute, like I said, it's the conferences are so large. There's any team on any given Saturday, with the exception, in my opinion, in Texas, that's top three or four. I don't know that they're going to lose a lot of games, but the rest of those teams, there's five or six of those teams that could finish 6-6.
2: Right.
3: You're looking at 6-6 teams, and that's what a lot of them are. And putting West Virginia 16th, while I disagree with it, and, you know, the media is never wrong. They always get all their predictions right. So, but, I mean, putting them 16th, I think, is right to an extent for based on what we saw at the end of last year. But, like, what they have to understand, too, is this isn't the same team. It's never the same team. I've seen teams return 16 starters from 10-2 teams and go 6-6. It's just the way it goes.
1: The way the ball bounces. And listen, after, is like you mentioned before, is it a bad thing that you lost all these guys from a 4-18?
3: I mean,
1: it's not a bad thing.
3: That's not a bad thing.
2: But you can learn from those mistakes too.
3: Yeah, absolutely.
2: But yeah, it's tough. It's tough to, you know, come back from 4-8 to, I say that, but I mean, I am that. We were 3-8 and came back and went 9-2.
3: You can't
2: 9-3. So,
3: like Oklahoma State being on there, I don't know where they put them. They feel like they were ninth. Weren't they ninth?
1: 1, 2, 3, 4, 5. Yeah, they're by 8th or 9th.
3: Okay, that's a team last year that got beat 69-3 by Oregon, and it was 49-0 in the second quarter. I don't care who they brought over from North Texas. He's a good coach, and I'm not knocking. The quarterback's a good player. Okay, cool. They might go out there and score 40 every game, but here's the problem. When you didn't bring any defense with you, you're probably going to give up 40 every game. Can you win that way? Sure, you can. But they're another team that I look at that I say, West Virginia can beat that team, and they're on the schedule.
1: Yeah.
3: It's just crazy to me that you put West Virginia 16th with just based off last year's record and the returning starters, but that's what they go by.
1: Well, and also, too, the media tends to – West Virginia and the Big 12, especially to the Big 12 media, is off on an island. Everything kind of floats around through Oklahoma and Texas, mm-hmm. you know, to them. So they're not paying attention to what's going on in the East with West Virginia. I mean, they probably forget we're in the conference half the time.
3: West Virginia, Central Florida, and Cincinnati.
1: Yeah. I mean, you know, they probably forget we're even there. So, you know, it's probably not a bad thing for West Virginia to kind of fly under the radar moving into the season. But I'm going to just say this, and we'll deep dive into this next week on the show. I'm not predicting a last place finish for the West.
3: No, absolutely not. No.
2: But so, I do understand why are last.
3: Yes, I understand why they predicted
2: us. I disagree.
3: I disagree with them, but I agree why they predict. Like, I see why they did.
1: Yeah. Over the weekend, there were some NFL preseason games. Was it Friday night? Friday night, Geno Smith and the New York Jets played against Pittsburgh. So I wanted to talk a little bit about some of the guys from West Virginia's previous rosters that are playing in the NFL. But Geno came right out and moved the Jets right down the field.
3: 7-for-7, on the first drive with the
1: Jets. Are the Jets back?
2: Are they back?
3: Have they ever been?
1: Well, I mean, Namath won it.
3: Oh, I wasn't alive.
1: We'll go down through this list here. But I do want to mention, you know, do you see where Will Greer retired?
3: Yeah.
2: Yeah.
1: I mean, you know, if you're not going to be a starter in the NFL, that's the route that I want to take my NFL career.
2: Oh, for sure.
3: He's probably going to get a nice little pension, you know, backup quarterback, didn't have to take a beating. Good for him.
1: Yeah. He'll be able to walk and think straight. And, you know, but he played what, 7 years in the league?
3: Like he played 6 or 7 years anyway.
1: Won a Super Bowl.
3: Yeah.
1: With the Eagles.
3: Yep.
1: But retired and is now coaching with the Dallas Cowboys. So, if you're not going to be a starter and you can get 6, 7, 8 years in the league and not take a beating, and then, you know, he's vested.
2: Well, the only way that happens is if you're a quarterback.
1: Yeah.
2: Every other position, you're getting hit.
1: Yeah,
2: often,
1: I agree.
2: Or hitting.
3: Kicker and punter.
2: Well,
1: that's actually the best job, backup punter.
2: Backup punter. There aren't very many backup punters.
1: I'll be a 10-year backup punter.
3: I love that.
2: That's a roster spot that's not really there.
3: Yeah. Hey, speaking of the preseason, though, did you all see last night the guy kicked the 69-yard field goal?
2: No,
1: missed.
3: He kicked a 69-yard field goal. The dude for Kansas City.
1: Man, Saturday night I was out. At 10 o'clock. I was exhausted.
2: Yeah, I came back from Wheeling. I was
1: Let's go down the list here. So Zach Frazier still with the Pittsburgh Steelers, obviously. Going to be a starter. He's locked in. To me, Zach Frazier is one of those typical Steeler centers. He's probably going to be a Steeler Ring of Honor guy. I mean, he just has the pedigree to be a 10-year guy in Pittsburgh. You know, they don't trade guys away off the line. They get guys and they keep them. So he's probably the next great Steeler, barring any crazy injuries. You know, he's just that dude, man. So Zach, lock him in. Geno, obviously, lock him in with the Jets. Although he's not the long-term answer, but man, kudos to Geno, man. Like,
3: he's been up there forever too.
1: I mean, he, you know, he went to New York, didn't really get a fair shake, kind of bounced around, got an opportunity in Seattle, got a bag, got two bags.
2: Yeah.
3: He went to
1: Vegas and got paid. Even if he's just making
3: the league minimum this year, even I don't know what he's getting.
2: He got paid. He got paid to come.
3: Like, that's what I mean. Like, he's still getting paid. Who cares? He's getting paid.
1: Colt McKivitz with the 49ers. Dante Stills is still out in Arizona. They were on Saturday night. I didn't really get to watch that. But he's a guy that's, you know, if I remember correctly, they do a lot of rotation up front. They rotate a lot of their guys in.
3: It feels like he's played
1: a significant bit. He's playing a lot. Yeah. He's not the first guy out there, but he makes
2: he's in a rotation.
3: He actually plays. Yeah, that's it's good for him.
1: Couple guys down the list here, and these will be guys that we'll see if they make it or not. Now, for some reason, I saw Rasul Douglas. Is he with the Dolphins?
2: I didn't see him, but did see me.
3: Yeah, I'm not
1: Beanie
3: sure.
1: Bishop with the Saints, Wyatt Milam with the Jaguars, David Stills still with the Falcons. So, and he actually,
3: I think Stills will make the roster.
1: He made the roster, and he played a lot last year and caught a couple of touchdown passes
2: with Tampa.
3: The quarterback for Tampa is Baker Mayfield.
2: No.
1: Garrett Green.
3: Garrett Green led them in receiving.
2: Yeah.
3: Their first preseason game. I didn't see what he did the second.
1: He had five catches, 54 yards. Last year, I remember I texted Blaine Stewart a couple of times about him, and they really like Garrett. He's one of those guys that can basically pretty much almost do anything. He's fast enough. He's transitioned to the receiving. I think he's going to get a roster spot. If not, he'll definitely be a practice squad guy and get an opportunity.
2: Backing up to Beanie Bishop, though, I mean, is he not get a pick everywhere? Every time I see him,
3: It feels like he would be on a team like permanently. I don't understand.
2: Steelers
3: that.
2: Let him go, and he went and got another pick. The ball just finds him.
1: So, you know, you've got a nice list of guys here that are, fighting for roster spots. So what, we got two more weeks of preseason football? So we'll start to see some cuts.
3: No, they end.
1: Oh, that's right. They cut it back.
2: So is there only three now?
3: There's only three preseason games now. So their final week of preseason is this coming week. They have games Thursday, Friday, and I believe Saturday.
2: So is it.
3: And everybody's done after Saturday night. And then they're off for a week. And then they'll open on Wednesday night this year, like September the 9th.
1: So,
2: extra game.
1: Hey, just real quick, I want to make mention of this. So, in case you guys missed it, they moved the West Virginia Utah game to Friday night. It's on Black Friday this year. They moved it from Saturday to Friday, 9 o'clock kick. I was texting with your brother. I was like, my goodness. I was like, I'm about to take a nap.
3: Better than 10:30 last year with BYU. Lord have mercy. That was rough.
1: Yeah.
3: That was rough.
1: And you stayed up to watch that.
3: I did. So all the way through.
1: All right. We're going to take a break. When we come back, we've got the Alumni Hall trivia question of the week. The phone numbers to text is 304-729-4465. 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When we come back, we'll have that trivia question right here on the Touchdown City Show.
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1: Thanks for keeping it locked in to the Touchdown City Show, presented by Hendrickson and Long, West Virginia's top mediation attorneys. And it's now time for the Alumni Hall Trivia Question of the Week. The phone number, 304-729-4465. Again, text the answer to 304-729-4465 for a $25 gift card to Alumni Hall. And this week's question: in 1984, West Virginia finally beat Penn State for the first time in 25 attempts. What was the final score of the 1984 West Virginia-Penn State game in Morgantown? If you know the answer, text 304-729-4465. For a $25 gift card to Alumni Hall, with great locations in Charleston and Morgantown, which I need to go hit their location in Charleston to get geared up.
2: You always do. You always come back with the his gift card is always a little bit more than ours.
1: A little heavier.
3: Somehow they go further than ours too. Right. I don't know how that works.
1: Yeah. Well, you got to put down an extra Ben Franklin on top of that gift card. So I need to go pick our stuff up, though, because next week or 2 weeks, we'll do the whiteout for Pat White. So we're going to work and try to get him on the show here for next week. But let's talk about this a little bit as West Virginia, as we get into it. AP Top 25, no love for West Virginia this year, but Houston – you know, we talked about it. Houston, Utah, BYU, and Texas Tech are all in the AP Top 25. So my question to you guys as we approach the season, obviously we know why we're not in the Top 25 preseason, but can West Virginia crack the Top 25 this year for the first time since 2018?
2: I think we're going to need some help with you know, everybody that we played.
1: We need a vote, like us.
2: If we can vote, we'll definitely have a couple of votes.
3: I'd have voted number one.
1: I wouldn't have did that,
2: but we definitely need to. We're going to need some help because the competition that we play, you know, the Big 12 can be freaking, it can be terrible, or we can be, you know, we can be really good. So with us, with our schedule, I don't see it happening unless we are dominant, in my opinion. But I think it can happen is what I'm saying.
1: So go ahead.
3: I'm going to be optimistic, and I'm going to say that they can make the top 25 this year. And I'm basing this, and I know we're going to talk about it later on, but the schedule in those first seven games, I look at. And I do not look at it and say, oh, that's a definite loss. That's a definite loss. I look at those first seven games that WVU plays, and they are all seven winnable football games. I just could see a fast start. If you get out to 4-5-0, they could put you in. If you get out to 6-1, they could put you in. And I do think that that is possible. Now, I'm cautiously optimistic about it, but I do think it is possible that they could get out to a start like that.
1: I think if they handle their business, they can start receiving votes as early as after Virginia.
3: Yeah. You'd be 3-0.
1: I think if they go 3-0 and they handle business, I'm not talking about fluke wins or struggle with UT Martin.
3: Dominant wins. Yeah.
1: Even the Virginia game, which I want to talk about that here shortly. Even that game, if they can, you know, handle business early, beat Virginia, I think you start to get votes. Because you got Oklahoma State after that.
3: And the thing is like, you know, teams are going to lose early. There's always those overrated teams and underrated teams. Every season you have them. There'll be somebody that's ranked like 15th that starts a season 0-2 or 0-3, 1-2, something like that, through the first two or three weeks, depending on their buys. They'll drop out, and you have to rank 25 teams. So, you know, somebody's going to get ranked that's 3-0. Yep. That probably doesn't deserve to be ranked.
2: But here's the thing. But most colleges are now, like most schedules now are back end heavy. It's not front end heavy. So if we have to be dominant, that's why I'm saying it's going to be really hard for us, because if the teams that we play are terrible, which I mean, they possibly could be, you know, they're having tough games. That's why I'm like, it's possible that we could be, but I mean, I would always vote us in there, but I don't know. It's tough, man. It's going to be tough because of our schedule. Our schedule, it could be a great schedule or it could be a terrible schedule.
1: Well, then also, too, remember this, and we'll go ahead. So our week three opponent is Virginia, and if they get beat by NC State in week one,
3: see, that's
1: a problem.
3: I'm in the corner of Virginia being a barometer for the season for West Virginia, because I was not sold on Virginia last year. I know they finished 9-4, 10-3 or something like that. I watched several of their games. They were not very good. If West Virginia beats Virginia, and I think you can say, okay, they're going to be okay. If they lose to Virginia, I think it's going to be a long season again. And that's the barometer game early on to me for West Virginia's season.
1: Again, they play NC State in week zero.
3: Is that a non-conference game? Because, see, they played last year, and it was a non-conference game.
1: That's right. So
3: I think it's a non-conference game.
2: How is that possible? Isn't NC State always been in their conference?
3: Well, I think from where they wanted to play each other every year, and they went off of each other's schedule, they scheduled this like a home-and-home because they played in North Carolina State last year.
2: They're playing
3: in Virginia this year, so it's a non-conference game.
1: Yeah, so it's just so they're playing an extra ACC team as a non-conference.
3: So game. It's just like a non-conference game. Like you could have like if West Virginia didn't have they're just throwing somebody out there like Baylor on the schedule,
2: right?
3: And they wanted to play, they could play a quote non-conference game.
1: Well, there was a ruling in the offseason this year that not West Virginia, but all college players can play 5 years. They got 5 years to play five seasons. So. With that being said, Avon, your opinion on this new rule, is it benefit these kids? Does it hurt these kids? What's your thought on the 5-for-5 rule?
2: I think it benefits the kids because there used to be 4 years to play five. You know, so now they get an opportunity to develop as football players for 5 years, and you don't have to worry about losing a red shirt. You don't have to worry about losing anything. You got 5 years to play five regardless. And it doesn't matter. It doesn't matter if they play or not. Once you step on campus, the time starts. So it's no 5 years to play five to me is a great, and I know you're going to go the other side of it is, you know, people being 40 years old still playing, but they get the opportunity to make sure that they develop as players for 5 years, as opposed to, man, I'm going to have to sit. I mean, and they don't really do that anymore now because there's so much money involved, but they get 5 years to play and they don't have to worry about losing a red shirt or losing a year.
3: Yeah. See, I'm in agreement with the 5-for-5 rule, and Avon hit the nail on the head. I'm tired of seeing eighth and ninth year players running around college football. This is college football. It's not pro football.
2: Right.
3: What are you? Well, I'm an 8 year career player at the NCAA collegiate level. I mean, come on now. That's a little ridiculous. And I do feel sorry for kids that get hurt and have injuries and things like that. But if you've torn your ACL 3 or 4 times, do you really want to continue playing? I mean, like that starts to become a really big deal. So I'm in favor of the 5 for 5. I appreciate that they passed a rule. And it, like Avon said, you don't have to worry about losing anything. And that's the one thing I think is a good thing. Like, you play one game, well, there goes this red shirt. I mean, how fair is that? Come on. I think it's ridiculous. So I'm glad they passed the 5 for 5.
1: And I like the rule. Even they did try to correct that over the past few years. You know, you had 4 games. If you played in 4 games, mm-hmm. you could still keep your red shirt. But at the same time, I don't have a problem with a true freshman if he's good enough to be on the kickoff team in all 12 games, and that's his only role.
2: Right.
1: I'm okay with that. You know what I mean? And not burning a red shirt. You got 5 to play 5. So this kid came in and contributed as a true freshman on special teams. That just goes to the long-term development of that student athlete.
3: And you can only carry so many on a travel roster.
1: Right.
3: I don't know. I think it varies by conference. But, like, let's say you have your 4-string running back, and he's out there, and your 1st, 2nd, and 3rd string running back happen to get hurt in the same game, and he has to go finish the game out with the last 4 minutes. He burns his red shirt because he played those 4 minutes. Right. I mean, like, that's ridiculous.
1: We saw it happen in Jamal Adai.
3: It's happened.
1: In West Virginia, they burned his red shirt year just to finish out and go down and get kicked around by Miami.
2: Yeah.
1: The national championship Miami team. So it wasn't fair for him going into that. And he lost. He could have came back in 06 and been on that team that beat Georgia Tech in the Gator Bowl. Yeah. But he was done. He finished up his
2: That was a good thing. And like we talked about with you know, his players playing. I mean, if it's tough if you know, your senior year and you get hurt. And, I mean, it's just done. It's not going to be right for everybody. But having players that been around for 8-9 years, you're like, come on, man. And the younger players are like, they're losing out too, because these players have some veteran they played, so they're going to get a look before.
1: Yeah, Gramps, go on.
3: There might be a high school kid that's good enough to play at the collegiate level.
2: Right.
3: I'm sure there is. And he doesn't get an offer because of the 8th-year player that's been out there for 8 years, and he's going to run around into his 9th year. I mean, come on.
2: Yeah, that's ridiculous.
1: All right. Well, again, we mentioned that the Week 3 opponent is Virginia, and they play Week 0 versus NC State, which I think is a good barometer game. We'll know what we're facing in Week 3, but I kind of want to flash back to the Tire Bowl incident. West Virginia loses to Virginia 48-22, and I'm looking forward to this game, and not because we lost to Wally Lundy and – in those games, but you guys remember the incident with the scramble band.
2: Yeah.
1: People are still upset about that, 24 years later?
2: Jeez.
1: You know, which at the time, I remember being on the field and I wasn't paying attention because it's not something that I would pay attention to close. But I did notice, I was like, well, this isn't your traditional marching band. And then I look out there on the field and I was like, why do they have on bib overalls and they're square dancing? And then here came the boos. And I was like, what is going on out there? And they were, of course, mocking West Virginia, and the cousins were dating and all that stuff. And people were. But that marked the end of that scramble band. They had upset people at Tennessee a couple of years before, I think, in a bowl game, and they hung Elvis. So,
3: good Lord.
1: Yeah. Or God. Something with Elvis, and they were upset. So the scramble band, they did away with it after the West Virginia incident. So I've never really cared for Virginia fans, to kind of the uppity, you know,
2: wine and cheese.
1: That's
2: what
3: they dress in like suits and stuff and go to their game. I mean, let's be real. Come on, man. Like, nobody.
1: Come on, man.
3: We're Virginia. We're better than you.
1: Yeah. So I'm actually looking forward to, and I think I don't think that Tire Bowl game left a good taste in his mouth. So I think he'll take that a little bit personal. Hopefully you took it personal.
2: Obviously I did. I didn't take it as personal as I needed to. It was one of those games that I'm like, man, if I can get one game back out of my career, that's the one I want back, because I didn't take it as serious as I needed to.
1: Well, and also too, there was a little bit of a disappointment that West Virginia didn't make it to the Gator Bowl.
2: That was the biggest thing,
3: because they took Notre Dame.
2: I hate Notre Dame now to this day because of that. And it nothing to do with those players. I just hate the fact that they took them instead of us with the spot that we rightfully should have had.
1: All right. Well, that does it for us this week. Thank you guys so much for checking us out here on the Touchdown City Show. Hey, if you don't mind, head over, check out our new website, touchdowncity.com. 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We'll be back next week right here on the Touchdown City Show.
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